0: comes as part of Anthropic reviewing activity of its AI models. The incidents stem from an actual order given to test the AI to search for and retrieve data hidden somewhere. Due to misunderstandings between Anthropic and partner organizations, the models carried out the task with connections to the internet at large. In one of the three instances, the model realized it was searching outside the test environment and stopped the exercise. Eben Brown, Fox News.
1: The state of New York has sued prediction market platform Kalshi, calling it an illegal, unlicensed gambling operation. Kalshi and other prediction market platforms say they're federally licensed and regulated, and states have no authority to govern them. The Publix supermarket chain expands a berry recall.
2: Publix is recalling frozen Greenwise organic whole blueberries and whole mixed berries sold in 8 states over concerns they may be contaminated with E. coli. Publix has made the products unavailable for purchase in late June. Expands a recall earlier this month tied to a single lot of frozen blueberries based on the public health investigation. The Food and Drug Administration reports 12 E. coli cases in the outbreak in Florida and Georgia. The recalled berries were sold in Alabama, Florida, Georgia, Kentucky, North Carolina, South Carolina, Tennessee, and Virginia. Chris Foster, Fox News.
1: A panel of United Nations officials warn a strengthening El Nino has already broken records for intensity at its early stages and will likely spark even more wild weather as it grows. The scientists say a key area in the Pacific Ocean used to measure the strength of El Nino reached the warmest level ever recorded. I'm Lisa Lucera. This is Fox News.
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3: 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Today's Opinion Poll question takes a look at a recent discussion point during an episode of Talk Shop involving Eureka High School. And a majority of voters yesterday said even though there have been several drowning deaths reported this month along the Trinity River, there is enough signage and information available to help educate folks about river safety. 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
7: From the newsroom, Mike Sennett with Northern California News. 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City of Sacramento taking action to curb violence in Old Sacramento by limiting late-night vehicle access. Sacramento Police and the Downtown Sacramento Partnership leading the initiative. Sacramento City Unified School Board has approved $158 million solvency plan and a new teacher contract. The move designed to address a projected $135 million budget deficit and pretend a state takeover by 2027. An arrest made in a Stockton double homicide, 40-year-old Nathan Miller, accused of killing a man and a woman in an alleyway near North Pershing Avenue. A Sacramento County judge sentenced a man for a deadly shooting in a Southland Park liquor store in 2022. 35-year-old DeAnthony Cheney sentenced to 52 years to life in prison. Mike Sennett with Northern California News. Up next, Peter Colleen at the local desk.
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12: From the newsroom, I'm Peter Killeen. Tuesday night, officers with Eureka Police responded to a business, the 2600 block of Broadway, for the report of a man who appeared to be passed out on the ground near the drive-thru. Upon arrival, they contacted the man, 28-year-old Austin Porter of Eureka. They recognized Porter from prior contacts, and he had felony arrest warrants. When officers woke him up, Porter allegedly fled on foot and physically resisted efforts to take him into custody. With news, I'm Peter Killeen.
13: Weather forecast on the North Coast for the overnight and this weekend and everything else includes mostly cloudy skies for tonight. We'll have temperatures down at 55 degrees and we'll have north wind going about 9 miles per hour. This is of course being for the coastal region on Humboldt Bay. You can't expect over this weekend there to be mostly cloudy skies. We're going to have a high of 69 degrees on Saturday, mostly sunny skies on Sunday with a high of the same, 69 degrees. There'll be a moderate wind of 14 miles per hour blowing throughout the day and gusts on both days as high as 25 miles per hour. Clouds for the overnight on Saturday, clear skies for the overnight on Sunday. We'll have low temperatures in the overnights throughout the weekend in the mid to low 50s. Sunshine's in the forecast for next week, but let's worry about that when we get there. That is a look at the weather here on the North Coast for the overnight and the weekend. It's summertime, and whether you're traveling to the river, going out to the beach, or just soaking up the sunshine, it's the right time to upgrade your wardrobe with a new Big Fun shirt. 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
15: Trading day of the month sharply higher as investors digest the latest batch of big earnings reports. Friday's moves come at the end of a turbulent week in which AI concerns, the Iranian conflict, and the Fed rattled markets. Shares of Amazon jumping over 15% following its blockbuster earnings report on cloud strength, Amazon notching its fastest revenue growth in 4 years. While Apple stock plunging over 7%, the tech giant delivered an earnings and revenue beat, but its services in China revenue came up short. The Dow winners, Amazon, Alphabet, and Microsoft. The Dow decliners, Apple, United Health Group, and Goldman Sachs. The Dow up 277 points. The tech-heavy NASDAQ higher by 252. S&P 500 up 52. That's your Fox Business Report. I'm Hillary Barsky, invested in you.
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21: I'm John Terrett. End of the day, end of the week, end of the month. There was a strong rally on Friday. Marginal change for the week and the month. The Dow, Nasdaq, and S&P all in the green. Friday was a high-volume day for stocks. Unusual for Friday in the summer, it has to be said. Buyers returned to chips and big tech big time. Amazon led the way with stock up 15% after turning in a fifth quarter of cloud sales growth. AWS, its cloud business, revenue up 37%. That's a home run. Apple, the worst performer of the day, down 9 or 10%. That's the worst, in fact, since 2020 for them. The reason? Supply shortages weighing heavily on their ability to forecast their business going forward. Earnings from Exxon and Chevron show that they reaped billions from higher oil prices, and you know why that is, the Iran war. Anthropic admitted its AI bot Claude hacked three companies, not just one, during AI trials. Remember, it did this on its own. No human being prompted it. Worrying? Yes, it is. And New York is taking prediction market Kalshi to court. Kalshi says it's very disappointed that this action is coming from within its home state, New York. And so, too, the week ahead. Earnings from Caterpillar, McDonald's, and Walt Disney, among others, and the big July jobs report on Friday. With business, I'm John Terrett.
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28: Saratoga Springs. In the rolling hills of upstate New York, a battle changed everything. The American victory that convinced France to join the fight for independence. Walk the battlefield where history turned. Soak into the region's famous mineral springs, a tradition dating back centuries. Sip a mint julep and catch the thoroughbreds racing at Saratoga's historic track. This vacation, choose America.
25: This is Moving America. Here's Jake Novak.
1: Every one of the top 10 selling luxury vehicles so far in 2026 has something in common. They're all SUVs. That's despite the recent rise in gasoline prices that some thought might squeeze a sedan into the top 10, but no dice. So who made the top three according to Car and Driver? Number three was the BMW X5. Number two is the Mercedes-Benz GLE. And number one, the venerable Lexus RX, which will cost you anywhere from $51,000 to $63,000. With Moving America, I'm Jake Novak.
25: And now, Joe Concha sounds off.
26: Despite high expectations, the Mets are in last place and just having a dismal season. It's even gotten the attention of one guy from Queens.
2: So I like baseball. I like baseball. But this guy's done such a great job. You know, the Mets have the highest salary in baseball, and they lose all the time. I'm trying to...
26: Yeah, you know things are bad when a sitting president is even mocking you for what has been one of the most disappointing years at Citi Field, or Shea Stadium for that matter, we have seen in some time.
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3: Today's wildfire update is based all in Humboldt County. Three of them, to be specific. First off, we're looking at the Arcata fire. And this is, of course, the fire that burned down the block in Arcata in January. Well, good news on the cleanup for that fire. All vinyl tiles that contained asbestos are now removed from the premises. Next up is a prescribed burn that's going on from August 1st through the 4th. This is going to be out at the Arcata Airport because of the rumble over the Redwoods. You got Arcata Fire District, Humboldt County Prescribed Burn Association, and the Humboldt County Department of Aviation are going to be conducting the prescribed burn, and that's because they want to mitigate any of the potential risks from pyrotechnics that are going to be at the air show. Lastly, Humboldt Bay Fire responded to a vegetation fire behind the Bayshore Mall on Wednesday. The first arriving units found a quarter-acre fire burning in light, flashy fuels. The fire was wind-driven and did get under containment by the time it spread to 2 acres. The North Coast Unified Air Quality Management District brings you today's fire update, and they remind you that prescribed burning can help avoid wildfires.
4: Hi, I'm Warren Eckstein with the Pet Show Tip of the Day. You know, many people never have given their dog's mental health much thought. Dogs are intelligent, they're perceptive, and emotional creatures. You'll also find I'm on a perpetual bandwagon exhorting the need for guardians to pay more attention to keep their dog's mind active. Inactive minds can contribute to the development of many undesirable negative behavior habits and can create unhealthy mental attitudes that can take their toll on your dog's physical well-being. I firmly believe that the body works as a unit. In other words, both physical and mental health play equal supporting roles to make up the whole. There are numerous studies demonstrating that psychological stress can weaken a human's ability to stave off illness and disease. I'm thoroughly convinced the same holds true for your pets. I am also convinced that most dog guardians do not pay nearly enough attention to their four-footed best friend's frame of mind. So the next time you look at your dog, don't just look at the body, try to get inside his head. It can tell you all a lot about how your dog is feeling. I'm Warren Eckstein. 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Hi, Warren Eckstein here. 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And now, more than 30 years later, Hugs and Kisses have been a healthy daily treat for generations of pets. 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
5: 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Major General Gregory Day, St. Burns Class of 1982, shared a powerful life story in his commencement address, one of failure. 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We are one family.
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7: I'm Chad Pergram with the Speaker's Lobby. Late Republican Virginia Senator John Warner once said to me that we don't do a lot in Congress, but when we do it all at once. That's kind of where we find the House of Representatives these days. After a summer of stalled legislation, the House whipped through a battery of key items in a matter of a few days before heading out for the summer recess. The House approved an interim spending bill funding the government through December 4th. The House didn't pass the Save America Act again on its own, but the House did latch that to a defense policy bill. The House also approved a budget framework and sent that to the Senate. Republicans need that framework so they can eventually do a filibuster-proof bill in the Senate which would address fraud and pay for the war in Iran. House Republicans want to eventually hook the Save America Act onto that package, too. Finally, the House approved a bill banning stock trading for lawmakers, and it taped to that bill a measure which requires photo ID to vote. None of this is law, but it was the most legislation the House has plowed through in months. With the Speaker's Lobby, Chad Pergram, Fox News.
25: And now, this is the Kudlow Riff.
8: They're isolating the Strait of Hormuz. They're knocking out bridges, terminals. So all these little islands and outposts will not be reachable by land.
25: More after this.
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8: I mean, at this stage of the game, let's carry through the next couple weeks. Let's finish the CENTCOM plans. Let's finish off the Project Freedom to open up the Strait of Hormuz. We may have to go into Karg Island. We may have to launch some Marines. We can do this. The 82nd Airborne can do this. It's not being done yet. Other islands may be invaded. I don't know. We won't be invading. We won't be having boots on the ground in Iran proper. The islands may have to be taken in order to open up the Strait of Hormuz. And I know oil prices have jumped back up. West Texas now about $80, I think $82. But, you know, I think also it's important. Our economy is in very good shape. Our interest rates seem to be coming down. Consumer spending is strong. Inflation's coming down. You know, think of this. This is just me, or I'm just conjuring this up. There's a sort of Venezuelan model that might work. If Karg Island is the center of the Iranian oil and energy and economic area, if that's the center, which I guess it is, we'd be better off if we ran it. We'll run it better than they'll run it. And we'll run it in a way that leads to their total surrender. Because the economic stuff is the last lifeline they have. Their military stuff has been decimated. And we may have to go and hit Pickaxe Mountain again. And, you know, if they're trying to rebuild nuclear stuff. But there isn't much there, guaranteed. There hasn't been a threat.
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17: 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One more is on its way. The National Transportation Safety Administration is giving a green light to Amazon's Zoox. Unlike Waymo and RoboTaxi, which currently use specially outfitted but conventional cars, which still have driver seats and steering wheels, Zoox fleet vehicles have no driver controls, but feature a large passenger cabin with carriage-style seats. Zoox has been testing in certain markets like Miami and San Francisco, giving free rides. But with the regulatory approval, they can now fully deploy with special conditions and offer rides for paying customers. 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
31: Fox News, I'm Tom Graham. The number of killed continues to climb after tens of thousands of immigrants from Morocco flooded a small Spain territory.
32: Spanish authorities now say at least 57 people were killed during those chaotic scenes in Ceuta, and that number could go up as divers start to search the ocean. Officials estimate 60,000 people crossed into the Spanish territory.
31: Fox's Jeff Paul, President Trump calling it an invasion. The Justice Department dropping criminal charges against a former Olympian accused of damaging the Lincoln Memorial Reflecting Pool.
33: Earlier this summer, the Reflecting Pool, after undergoing a multi-million dollar renovation, began showing signs of peeling paint. David Hearn maintains he's innocent. He was charged with vandalism. President Trump made many comments about the vandalism at the time.
31: Fox's David Spunt. 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
1: It's time to take another look at the weather on the North Coast for today. More cloudy to partly cloudy skies will be sticking around through the rest of the day, with areas of patchy fog expected to return overnight. It's going to be another warm evening, as lows tonight will be from 49 to 60 degrees, and 5 to 10 mile per hour winds will be continuing out of the north, increasing up to 15 miles an hour in time for the weekend. That is another look at the weather for Friday, the 31st of July. It's time now for the Dogs on Death Row report from the Humboldt County Animal Shelter, brought to you courtesy of Compass Community Credit Union. Now let's check in with Rob Patton about some of the animals that are up for adoption this week.
2: Hi folks, Rob Patton, Humboldt County Animal Shelter. Great to talk to you again this week about great adoptable dogs. I have three here I want to run by you. They're ready to go if you are. First, consider Domino. Domino's about 3 years old. He's a black and white pit bull mix, neutered male. What a great guy, real friendly, great on a leash. He already knows basic commands, just looking for a family, a friend, somebody that wants to play with him, and he's readily available. So consider Domino. Second, consider Mocha. Mocha's a little younger, maybe approaching two. She's a little kind of tricolor, brown, black, and white, spayed female. She's like a little lab, pity mix, real sweet. She's a little shy, and then she warms right up. She's very friendly, wants to be a lap dog, and she really likes other dogs, too. So consider Mocha. And third, consider Dozer. He's an active guy. He's about a year old. He's a shepherd mix, tan, a little black on him, loves toys, knows some commands already, knows sit. He loves people and other dogs. He's an active guy. He'd be a great hike, beach buddy. So consider those three. Of course, you can see every dog we have at our website, 24petconnect.com. 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Remember, Humboldt County Animal Shelter. You can make a new friend and hopefully take one home. Thanks again.
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8: 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And now that's the reason that they can't bear to acknowledge that behind that curtain the whole time was a little tiny man pretending to be Oz. If the science had been correct, if his diary said, yes, all of my research shows that everything I've been saying on air is true, I stand behind it, then it would just be a shame. But now it is a sham. Now it is downright fraud and negligence and corruption and concealment of government records and obstruction of justice and so much more.
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10: War Secretary Pete Hegseth recently presented 50 members of the U.S. military with the Mexican Border Defense Medal for their efforts in securing the border.
11: From day one, the defense of the homeland and getting 100% operational control of our southwest border was the number one priority of this department.
10: The secretary complimented the troops' results.
11: For over a year, there's been effectively zero illegals crossing our border.
10: He continued,
11: our homeland will be defended.
10: Hegseth also said the effect goes beyond border crossings.
11: The cartels are having to deal with the reality that they can't cross our border and can't bring the drugs and the death and the human trafficking that they brought for far too long that killed way too many Americans.
10: The Mexican Border Defense Medal was established in August of 2025. It's a restoration of the original Mexican Border Service Medal, first established in 1918. Kim Uretsky, Fox News.
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16: In 1898, when America went to war with Spain, a young man by the name of Theodore Roosevelt had quite a reputation for being a frontiersman, ready for any task. So he asked permission to form a small army of a special cavalry force to help fight that war. He put together an all-volunteer group of 1,000 horsemen who came to be known as Rough Riders. They were ready to fight, but when they were shipped to battle, their horses were left behind. A cavalry with no horses? Did they quit? No. They fought on foot up San Juan Hill and won that battle. Wow. I'm Jerry Stewart. That was One Moment in America.
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20: 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The ancient Aztecs would beautify their skin using avocado masks, a practice which made its way into the modern cosmetic industry in the early 20th century. Also on this date, in 1994, longtime New York Yankee shortstop and broadcaster Phil Rizzuto was inducted into the Baseball Hall of Fame.
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28: If activists have their way, California preschoolers will soon learn something called Black English. The Black Californians United for Early Care and Education is part of a movement to challenge what they call harmful language hierarchies and affirm Black English as a legitimate rule-governed language rooted in Black history and culture. Now, some of you might think I'm pulling your leg here, but to use a phrase literally from Black English, they be serious. Habitually using the word be and using double negation is part of what is known as African-American vernacular English. KQED reports black parents don't want their children talking white. It's almost as if California wants to build a modern-day Tower of Babel. That being said, all you homies might want to get all up in homeschooling. My new book, ready to order online, called The Golden Age, How Trump Saved America. Get a copy today at your favorite book.
0: Road construction work continues throughout the year, weather permitting and sometimes weather related. Humboldt County Public Works reminds you to be cautious while driving in construction zones or where there's roadside maintenance. Highway construction will be continuing near the Prairie Creek Fish Hatchery along Highway 101. Controlled traffic will be in effect at all hours with minor delays of about 5 minutes. More construction upgrades will be continuing in the Carlotta area along Highway 36. Controlled traffic will still be in effect at all hours with 15-minute delays expected for drivers. And more road construction will be continuing in Eureka along 6th Street near Eureka City Hall. Drivers should continue anticipating minor to moderate traffic slowdowns as the ongoing right lane closures will still be in effect. Humboldt County Public Works shares that many road workers are injured throughout the year by unsafe and inattentive drivers. Please keep your eyes on the road and always drive safely.
2: With the Bloomberg Small Business Report, I'm John Tucker. To Fidel Castro and Cuba's communist elite, private businesses were totems of capitalist evil. Now with the country running out of food and fuel, the regime on the brink and anger spreading in the streets is those private businesses that hold the key to salvaging what's left of Cuba's economy. 41-year-old Juan Carlos Blaine turned a tiny burger operation run out of his mother's refrigerator in 2012 into a thriving enterprise with 4 fast food shops, 2 mini grocery stores, and more than 100 employees. While private enterprise remains strictly controlled, there are now more than 9,200 small and medium businesses in Cuba. The U.S., meantime, has imposed a de facto energy blockade on Cuba. Havana has frustrated the U.S. over a lack of progress in opening its economy, and it's in this narrow stretch that small business owners now have to navigate. And that's the Bloomberg Small Business Report.
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18: This is the Bloomberg Black Business Beat. Rich Paul has his fingers in a lot of pies, and one of his most recent ventures is in clothing through his sportswear brand, Clutch Athletics. Paul tells Bloomberg that working on clothing and sneakers indulges interests he's had going back to his childhood.
29: I was always a kid that really loved the detail and everything. When I bought shoes, when I bought clothes, I really looked at the detail, the messaging that was in it. And when I identified with brands, a lot of it came from the stories that was told. And if I didn't like the story, I didn't align with it. Or if it didn't align with me, I didn't purchase. And so my experience comes from a very authentic place.
18: And all the different projects he works on under the Clutch umbrella connect back to one of his biggest passions.
29: They're all intertwined. They're all connected in a lot of ways. It all leads back to sport.
18: I'm Bloomberg's Justin Milliner on the Black Business Beat.
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0: It's time to take another look at the weather on the North Coast for today. More cloudy to partly cloudy skies will be sticking around through the rest of the day, with areas of patchy fog expected to return overnight. It's going to be another warm evening, as lows tonight will be from 49 to 60 degrees, and 5 to 10 mile per hour winds will be continuing out of the north, increasing up to 15 miles an hour in time for the weekend. That is another look at the weather for Friday, the 31st of July.
14: Stocks rallied to the finish of a wild July as Amazon leaped, Apple sank, and rising oil prices worsened worries about inflation. The Dow gained 277 points, the S&P was up 52, the Nasdaq took in 252 points. AppNamed, a late-stage drug developer focused on sleep apnea, rose 56% after raising $192 million in an upsized U.S. initial public offering. The listing hits the U.S. market following a busy first half of the year for stock sales from drug developers. New entrants in biotech and pharma have raised $5.4 billion so far this year, according to data compiled by Bloomberg. Pumpkin will stay where it belongs in the fall. Despite its sales-boosting popularity, the Starbucks Pumpkin Spice Latte, a.k.a. the PSL, will be staying just that, a fall favorite. Its CEO saying, "We've talked about this a couple times, and we come back to the conclusion that it's really the defining drink of a season." Matt Piper, Bloomberg Radio.
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16: This is Shannon McCorder for Community Comment. What makes the United States the greatest nation in the world? America is not perfect, but no other nation has done more to expand human liberty and opportunity. Our founding fathers built this republic on the timeless truth that our rights come from God, not from government. They entrusted us with a constitution that protects our freedoms and limits the power of those who govern. History also teaches us what happens when government rejects those principles. Wherever communist governments have taken power, they have concentrated authority in the state, suppressed political opposition, and restricted freedom of speech and religion. controlled much of the economy, and denied people the right to choose their own leaders. The historical record shows that millions have suffered under those systems. America chose a different path: constitutional government, private property, free enterprise, individual liberty, and personal responsibility. Those principles have produced unprecedented prosperity, innovation, and opportunity. They have made America a beacon of hope for people around the world. Today, we should not ignore that there are individuals and organizations in our own country who openly advocate communist or revolutionary socialist ideas and seek to replace America's constitutional and economic system with something fundamentally different. In a free nation, they have the right to express those views, but we have an equal responsibility to defend our Constitution, our freedoms, and the principles that have made America exceptional. Our strength is not found in Washington, D.C. It is found in communities like ours, in families who teach faith and responsibility, in small business owners who create jobs, in first responders, in veterans who defend our liberty, and in citizens who refuse to take freedom for granted.

0: The next leader of St. Petersburg, Florida, and one has a familiar name.
1: Once a Republican, then independent, and currently Charlie Crist is a Democrat, vying to become mayor of St. Petersburg. The 70-year-old has held various offices in Florida, including state senator, commissioner of education, state attorney general, governor, and congressman. In a recent poll, Crist holds a 31% to 17% lead over incumbent mayor Ken Welch. But the survey shows 25% of voters remain undecided. The primary is Tuesday, August 18th. Both Crist and the mayor are expected to advance. But with four other candidates, it will be tough for one person to earn 50% of the vote to win the Democratic nomination outright, and that would lead to a runoff. CJ Papa, Fox News.
0: Wall Street stocks rallied after a wild month. The Dow added 277. The Nasdaq gained 252. The S&P plus 52. Amazon soared after delivering a stronger profit than analysts expected. I'm Lee Silasara. This is Fox News.
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4: 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Congressman Jim Jordan, the chairman, wants to talk about what I call judge fare. 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
6: Did you know that controlled or prescribed burns are an important tool to reduce the impacts of wildfires, including smoke? Prescribed fires generally produce less smoke and reduce the risk of out-of-control wildfires.
7: A hidden bunker somewhere under the brick and steel of a nondescript building. 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
8: Hello, America. Mark Levin here. Our number, 877-381-3811. 877-381-3811. All right. Let's go through some of these people. Abdul El-Sayed and AOC. In an ad in Michigan, where we fully support our friend Mike Rogers. Let's listen to this. I haven't even heard this ad yet. Cut 16, go.
9: Dr. Abdul El-Sayed and I may come
8: different... He's not a doctor. That's phony. Okay, he's not a doctor. He's no more a doctor than I'm a doctor, Mr. Producer. Do you play doctor at home, Mr. Producer? I hope not. No. Okay, so this guy's playing doctor. It's just so sick. All right, let's start over again, shall we? That's AOC, the squeaky voice, squeaky from type voice. Cut 16, go.
9: Dr. Abdul El-Sayed and I may come from different places, but we're forged from the same fight.
10: For money out of politics, money in your pocket, and Medicare.
8: You don't believe in money out of politics, bro? You don't believe in money out of politics? You don't believe in not taking money from billionaires? I love all these guys that have support from Qatar, and I'm not saying they have money from Qatar, but Qatar supports candidates like this because Qatar believes in the overthrow of America. But all the money that pours in here from these Middle East potentates, these inbreds in robes who happen to live on top of enormous amounts of oil and gas reserves, just dumb luck. About money and power, you know, money and politics, money, but they don't care that Qatar is pouring money in this country. Hamas is pouring money. Saudi Arabia is pouring money. No, communist China is pouring money. We just don't want money in politics, you know. And the Democrats seem to raise more money than anybody else. Have you noticed that? They got their billionaires. They got the Soros boys, you know, the father and the son. They got that guy in Beijing. What are we supposed to call it today? We used to call it Peking, but you're not allowed to do that anymore. Like Qatar. What's it called now, Mr. Producer? I forget. Qatar. Qatar. No, excuse me, it's called Qatar. Or Kyiv. No, excuse me, it's Kiev. Yeah, but nonetheless, I digress. Abdul al-Sayed and AOC, they don't want any money in politics, so swear off money. But they do raise money for politics, and mostly out of state. Plus, they want your money. They see Elon Musk, and they want his money. They see a billionaire, they want their money. They want everybody's money. Cut 16, go.
9: Oh, that's the part they can't stand. That's
8: Medicare for all. No, I can't stand that, actually. What are you going to do, put Fauci in charge of it? Oh, that'll be a good one. Medicare for all. Now, 47% of the people in the United States are already on some form of government-subsidized health care. Did you know that? But they want Medicare for all. And by the way, all means illegal aliens. That's right. Now, that won't break the system, will it? Medicare for all, including people who've never paid into it. Oh, that's kind of cool. That won't break the system, will it? Medicare for all. Now, where's that worked in any country? Government-run health care. Long lines. Dirty hospitals. That's right. Long waits for life-saving treatment. You want a specialist? Good luck. What a disaster. What a disaster. Get somebody on the phone on the weekend? Forget it. You better make sure you have an emergency during the week. And it better be before 10 a.m. Excuse me, between 10 a.m. and 3 p.m. Rush hour in the morning and rush hour at night. That's right. We're talking the truth here. They just throw the Medicare for all. What do you know about health care? I'm a phony doctor. What do you know? I'm a former whatever I am. Sandy, they used to call me, you know, in Westchester. But now I pretend that I'm from the Bronx. Go ahead.
9: Millions to Barry Abdul and this movement.
10: For all, because wherever you live, however you pray, whoever you vote for, I'm going to fight for you.
9: And we only...
8: Oh, yeah. He's going to fight for us. For all of us. That's why billionaires are spending millions to bury Abdul and this movement for all. No. First of all, billionaires aren't spending millions. I wish they were. We want to defeat al-Sayed because we don't want the enemy in the house. That's right. We don't want some guy who goes on Hassan Puker's show. Hassan Puker who defends 9/11. Well, that's right. We don't want some candidate who's a puker going into the Senate. Nothing to do with billionaires and millionaires. Okay. Cut 17. One more. Let's go.
10: You know, when AIPAC watches this, come for me. See what happens. Come for me.
8: When AIPAC watches this, come for me. AIPAC is not a person. It's an organization of private citizens, Americans, who believe in the relationship between America and Israel. Now, AIPAC is a political action committee, so it raises funds to promote people who support the relationship between America and Israel. Unlike Qatar that pours $400 billion into our country to buy our businesses and control them, and to destroy our colleges and universities, and now to influence K-12. Israel doesn't do that. And AIPAC isn't funded by Israel. It's not funded by foreigners. Just American citizens who are Jewish. And every ethnic group has a PAC of this sort. God knows the Arabs have it. God knows the Islamists have it. And they have billions and billions and billions more. That's right. But we're going to talk about AIPAC because AIPAC is another word for what, Mr. Producer? Jew. Jew. AIPAC, the Jews. The neocons, the Jews. That's right. Now, I call Islamists Islamists and jihadis jihadis. I call them what they are. But see, they won't say it. I'm sure they say it at home. I'm sure they say it to one another. I'm sure it's not long when they'll say it out loud and in public. But right now, it's AIPAC. Zionism. That's right. Neocons. But I don't mean the Jews. No, I don't. Not the Jews. That's right. Start at the top, please. Cut 17. Go.
11: You know, when AIPAC watches this, come for me. See what happens. Come for me. Like, I know you keep coming,
8: what are
11: but like.
8: You moron. Come for me. Come for me. Come for me. Obviously, we want you to lose, clown. What do you mean, come for me? Come for me? Come for me? This guy's lost election after election, by the way. He's very wealthy. His wife, also an Islamist. They take no private health care. They take no government health care. All cash and checks because they believe in Medicare for all, except her patients. That's what I mean. They're all hypocrites. They're all frauds and fools. Go ahead.
11: Like, literally, the least capable candidate in America, right? And then Chuck Schumer doubles down, and then AIPAC doubles down, and part of me is like, okay, look, if you think you can beat money out of politics, money in your pocket, Medicare for all, come.
8: Right, right, money out of politics. The left runs with money in politics every damn time. Usually they outraise us, and you never hear a squeak. When they don't, then all they do is whine about money in politics, money. They're so obsessed with money, taking your money and redistributing your wealth. They are so obsessed with it. And they don't really believe in open campaigns unless they have more money than you do. That's right. I'll be right back.
3: Mark Levin.
12: Driving under the influence takes many forms, shapes, and sizes. All have significant risks. I'm Officer Frank with the Fortuna Police Department. Traffic accidents are the leading cause of deaths for teens, and over 30% of these involve driving impairment. Drunk drivers will drive 80 times before their first arrest. Don't drive drunk and be on the lookout for those who do. In addition, drowsy driving kills over 2 people every day in America. Over 90,000 police-reported crashes happen each year involving drivers who are simply too tired to drive and their attention to the roadway is impaired. And then there are those who are determined to be operating a vehicle under the influence of drugs, including marijuana and legally prescribed muscle relaxers. It is just as illegal as driving drunk and is considered DUI. For more about driving under the influence, contact your local law enforcement agency. I'd like to thank this radio station for supporting this abuse awareness series, because the truth works.
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18: 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We got Lancheria Mi Pablito in Fortuna back on, and the new Habit Burger in Eureka. Lowe's Bagels is here. We got the Big Blue Cafe and also Village Pantry rounding it off for the restaurants. We got Hunan's and Henderson Center on top of that as well. We do have a new batch of Matikit passes, both for seniors and for adults. Now remember, the Matikit is only going to be good until the end of their season at the end of September, so you got to jump on these passes fast. We do have also a case of wine at Old Growth Cellars, a single coupon, as well as Eureka Driving School, one single coupon. Those are two other businesses that you got to jump on ASAP. We got Hensel's Ace Hardware and Arcata back on The Shopping Show, as well as the Beaupré Golf Course with passes for the rounds of golf. The Benbow Historic Inn is back on The Shopping Show, and we have the return of the Elk Cove Inn in Elk on the Mendocino Coast. The final business we have this week are passes for the aviation show Rumble Over the Redwoods. It's all happening this Saturday on The Shopping Show from 8 a.m. to noon.
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0: The week is officially over. 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Two great shows, and I get very excited knowing that you're going to watch it. So please do. We salute our armed forces, police officers, firefighters, emergency personnel, our friends at ICE, and our truckers. And we salute the men and women in Ukraine, in Israel, in Iran. And you, the American people, thank God for you. Good night, Spritey and Griffey. Good night, Pepsi and Zelda and Smokey and Gigi. Good night, Indy. Good night, Patton and Rory. Good night, Marty and Barney. Good night, Dad and Mom. We're holding down the fort. We're fighting like hell. Good night, Leo. Good night, Joe. Good night, Bernie. Good night, Teddy. Good night, Lou. Good night, Eric. Good night, Tony. As the list goes on of great patriots we've lost, and I'm sure there's several in your family. Have a wonderful weekend. Relax. Enjoy the family. Watch Life, Liberty, and Levin tomorrow night. God bless and be well.
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0: be fixed for free. Jeff Manasso, Fox News.
1: Oprah says she'll close her school for girls she set up in South Africa 2 decades ago. Winfrey's charitable foundation ran and funded the school since 2007, but it was always part of the agreement that the school near Johannesburg be ultimately handed over to the provincial education department. I'm Lee Silasara. This is Fox News.
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10: Hey, welcome back to the Lars Larson Show. I love First Amendment Fridays. This is my favorite day of the week. And why? Because we open up the phone lines and every subject is fair game. So, if you want to join what we've always called the best conversation in talk journalism, First Amendment Fridays are the ideal day to sound off. Because everything is fair game. And in fact, we've always tried to be abundantly fair to people who disagree. If you happen to be a naysayer, we always put naysayers to the head of the line. That's been true for more than 30 years. It will always be true as long as I'm behind this microphone. So if you want to join the conversation, it's 866-HEY-LARS. That's 866-439-5277. 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And our poll on X today. This is kind of amazing. And in fact, I'll talk a bit more about the background story on this a bit later on in the program. Listen closely. Should parents lose their children if they will not affirm their gender? Now, like most other things in the 21st century, you have to deconstruct that sentence just a little bit. What does it mean for a parent to affirm the gender of their child? I mean, don't moms and dads know I've got a boy and a girl? If somebody says, how many kids do you have? We have two, a boy and a girl. Except these days, you've got politically correct people who will say, oh, but your son has decided he's actually a girl and his gender is female and you need to affirm it. And if you won't affirm it, the state, the government, might actually take your children away. There is a case, and I'll tell you just the gist of it, because as I said, I'm going to talk about it later on in the program, where a mother and a father with two kids, two girls, would not affirm the gender of one of the girls, would not confirm that that girl who now identifies as a male instead of a female. And because of that, the child abuse authorities accused the parents of abusing that child, of committing a mental injury to that child, and put them down as child abusers. They lost one of their two kids. The other one had already moved out, was older, but they lost their child, their daughter, simply because they said, we're not going to affirm their gender. In other words, this politically correct nonsense. Now, I don't know that anybody, when we first started talking about transgender issues about a decade ago, if somebody had said back then, you know, there's going to come a day where if parents will not actually go along with the fiction that their daughter is now a male or their son is now a female, why, the state, the government, might actually come in and just take their children away. So the poll on X today, very simple. Should parents lose their kids if they won't affirm the gender? That's what I mean by that question. I would say no, parents should not lose their children for refusing to affirm the gender. They're actually standing up for what their son or daughter actually is. You can find the poll on X at Lars Larson Show and at LarsLarson.com, and brought to you by AMAC, the Association of Mature American Citizens. AMAC has the conservative values I believe in, so I joined more than a decade ago. You can join too. Just go to amac.us. AMAC is better, better for you and better for America. Yesterday, I asked you this. Despite his federal pardon, should President Trump find a way to prosecute Dr. Anthony Fauci? I didn't say, can he find a way? I said, should he find a way? I answered that one yes. 92% of you agreed and voted yes. Only 8% of you said no. You shouldn't do that. A shout out to our friends in Blue Lake, California, who catch Great Talk Radio all day on KINS. That's FM 106.3. And you can find my show there Monday through Friday. Coming up this hour on First Amendment Friday, cyber attacks hit Minnesota's water systems. Is this a foreign threat or is it government failure? The Democrat candidate to replace the Nazi tattoo guy in Maine has two kids with his cousin. Should the Democrat Party address this, or is it nobody's business at all? By the way, not married in the state of Maine, because cousin marriage, thank God, is still illegal in the state of Maine. No hearing, no due process, just fired for teaching a book. Should one man's opinion end a professor's career? And take a moment, if you would, to cast a vote in our X poll. You'll find it two places, at Lars Larson Show and at LarsLarson.com. Oh, and then this, the Party of Workers' Rights is now paying a company sued for punishing parental leave. Is the DNC's money machine built on a big pile of hypocrisy? Consider this. Gateway Pundit is reporting, according to the Washington Free Beacon investigation, citing Federal Election Commission records, the Democrat National Committee and Act Blue processed about $23 million in payroll expenditures through a company called Rippling during the 2025 election cycle. Former Rippling manager David Bahar filed a lawsuit in California that says the company terminated him after he exercised his legal right to take leave to bond with his newborn child. Former engineering manager Fu Zhu made similar allegations in a lawsuit filed March of last year. So the Democrat Party is using a payroll company that doesn't actually go along with the things that are required to be allowed of workers, taking time off to be with your family. Rippling has denied wrongdoing, and an attorney representing the company says the company has never settled a family or medical leave violation claim and has never been found liable. Well, I'm not saying that means a whole lot. Governor Gavin Newsom of California awarded Rippling $12.5 million in tax credits to expand its San Francisco headquarters. Apparently, they are on the Democrat Party's good list. So apparently they get the goodies from the government. The question is, do they do right by their employees or do they not? It doesn't sound like they do. By the way, if you believe in supporting American craftsmanship, veterans, and independent talk radio, go to my website, that's LarsLarson.com, and pick up a limited edition Lars Larson Show Challenge coin. Proudly made by American veterans, I collect them, which is why we decided to do it. These are made by American veterans. Each one comes with a personally signed thank you card, and all proceeds, every single dime, goes to benefit veterans in the United States of America. And now, Homeland Security says almost a quarter of a million non-citizens were found registered to vote across four different states. The state officials are now pushing back on the DHS claim. Homeland Security Secretary Mark Wayne Mullen wrote to officials in Nevada, Pennsylvania, California, and New Jersey, saying he believes those four states had more than a quarter of a million non-citizens on the voter rolls. During a news conference the day after Donald Trump's speech, Mullen threatened officials with potential prison time if they did not secure their elections. All three states have now declined to share private state voter roll data. You know, there's a contradiction in terms. That's the way NBC is reporting it. How do you call it private data when it's held by a government agency? In other words, if you're registered to vote, I'm registered to vote in my state. If I'm registered to vote, that's not private anymore. It's part of a government piece of data, just like your driver's license, just like your property taxes, just like anything else that is held by the government. How in the world do you call that a private piece of data when it's actually retained by a government agency? Oh, and then I've got to mention this, because I know Kamala Harris, I know she's going to run for president again. I mean, she's failed a couple of times. I'm sure she'll fail again. She always claimed that diversity was very, very important. And yet, when it came to picking a nice house to live in, she lives in a neighborhood with almost no racial diversity at all. Her 4,000-square-foot house that she bought for $18 million is located in Point Doom, and apparently it is very, very white, about 94% white. So wait till a reporter asks Kamala Harris and you get the big launch of word salad after that. Back in a moment. You've got the Lars.

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13: Hey, welcome back to the Lars Larson Show. Well, you might have heard the reports that more than 30 Minnesota water systems were hit by cyber attacks. So, was it Iran? Was it some other country? Or was it local government incompetence? I knew the perfect person we had to turn to, and that's Eric Voitkin, who's a former FBI counterintelligence agent and a certified Focal Point business leadership coach. Eric, welcome back to the program. How are you?
14: Very good. Thank you. Thank you very much for having me back.
13: So what should we make of this allegation that these water systems were all hit by cyber attacks? And was it domestic or was it foreign? Can we even sort that piece of it out?
14: That's all going to be in the forensics. And I would assume at this point, with the war being 6 months in, I would assume the worst. The Iranian actors have done something, and I would act appropriately. And that's what the companies have been supposedly trying to do for years. But the type of attack going against the controllers is really problematic. And I can explain that if you'd like
13: me to. Please do. And what do you mean by going against the controllers?
14: Okay, so this attack seems to focus against the programmable logic controllers. That's what the reporting's saying right now. And I say this always with a grain of salt. First reports are often wrong. So I did it all the time in crisis response. But the program, the PLCs are called in the industry. They're like something that can go on that tower and control a system, and they might be backward compatible back to the 90s, right?
13: Wow.
14: And they used to be manual, but they add, you know, they can add digital electronics, and later on they strapped on the internet, so somebody in a control tower, you know, miles away can control, you know, multiple water towers. So the problematic thing is that when you use such backward tracing technology, it might have vulnerabilities, and they're very difficult. These aren't like your laptop or your Android phone or your Apple that's getting a monthly update, right?
13: Yep.
14: So that's where these vulnerabilities can last for generations. I mean, people worried about the business industry for years and medical records because they were using COBOL, you know, and old languages.
13: That's a really old programming language, right?
14: Yeah, I learned on it in 1986, 85.
13: Dinosaur computers powered by steam back then.
14: Yes, yes. You know, we had to go up the hill both ways carrying the pole for the computer seat. But that's really the hard part is that's why it's problematic that we're so connected. It's an advantage. It makes us efficient, but it also makes us vulnerable in many, many ways. Same thing with our cars and everything like that. I mean, It's terrifying when you look at over-connectivity.
13: But Eric, I mean, I understand why everybody wants that. I mean, even in radio, you've got the engineers who want to be able to control the transmitters and all from a distance because otherwise you have to drive out there and do it in person. But shouldn't really critical stuff like water infrastructure be air-gapped in some way that makes it invulnerable to outside attacks? Because allowing people to control at a distance, which is convenient for us, then becomes convenient for potential terrorists, doesn't it?
14: A potential terrorist or state actors? What do you think the first action of any nation-state actor? And the Iranians are working on behalf of their nation-state. We are attacking them. They are attacking us.
13: Yeah.
14: So any nation-state would be doing the same thing. China, Russia. When I worked cyber, I mean, it's well out there. I mean, there are probably hundreds and millions of hidden nodes out there that right now might be collecting data but could be repurposed for an attack. So that's the hard part, and you're exactly right. There is still a reason for air gapping, and there is still a reason to pay people, not just the computers and AI, to do the job. Because, you know, but even then, I would say we did have an open border for all these years, and that's why I wouldn't be able to say, are they internal, external, right? I mean, we have some states that are hiring people without valid licenses, giving them license to drive on the highways, giving them access right next to these facilities.
13: Yep.
14: So you could do a local attack because somebody drove up in a truck and they went and picked up the stuff that they needed at Best Buy or Fry's.
13: Well, let me ask you about something else that might be another way to control it, but I don't know if they do it this way. Is there any way to tell these systems that control these water systems when you do have a change that's programmed in from a distance there's a limit on how far it goes. So nobody from a distance can say, open the floodgates and empty the reservoir, or turn all of this all the way on or off. Do they build any of those kind of limits in so that even their own people have to operate within limits, but it would also limit the bad guys too?
14: Well, that would be very difficult because it would have to be done for each design. Because you have to figure, so you have a PLC, and that PLC, that controller, might be the same unit that's used in any one of those 36 municipal systems. It could also be used in Indiana, and the systems might be different. And the temperature, it could be in the same thing in Florida. You might have a limit on your system because in Minnesota, we've got a freeze. We don't have a freeze down there. So the systems will be designed to work differently and programmed for that unique environment. Every engineering team will make it so that it will work best in the environment. That's the hard part. So the hard thing is if you can, you have to lock it out so that there are no changes in the system.
13: Yeah.
14: And that can be limited, and there are ways to do that inside closed networks and taking it off the open internet and everything, but it's still problematic.
13: Could you also say, go ahead and make the changes, but anytime you make a change, these parameters, text messages go out or emails go out to all these other people who are within the system, the legitimate actors within the system. And when the boss starts getting notices saying, hey, somebody's trying to change things up at the reservoir or down in the pipes, you say, hey, that shouldn't be happening right now, and you check up on it. Is there any way to make that happen?
14: There is, but you know, some of the biggest successes are like on our phones. Like, how many times have you gotten on your phone and you heard the story that, well, my antivirus is running? No, it's not. It's been compromised. So any good hacker is going to go in, and they will find a way in, and they can spend months to years having planned the attack. They can have this on the shelf and ready to go. And when they need to, they turn off those other alerts, or they make themselves a legitimate user. So for every offense, there's a defense, and that's why these teams have to work 24/7, 365 days a year, until we're all, you know, gone to our graves and into heaven, hopefully.
13: It sounds like it. Eric Voidkin is a former FBI counterintelligence agent. He now works with Certified Focal Point Business Leadership. Eric, thank you very much. I appreciate the time. By the way, everybody talks about those weight loss injections. You know, the GLP ones, and the results, I have to admit, are very dramatic. 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
1: Did you know that controlled or prescribed burns are an important tool to reduce the impacts of wildfires, including smoke? Prescribed fires generally produce less smoke and reduce the risk of out-of-control wildfires.
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3: Fox News, I'm Chris DeMeo. President Trump says Hamas has agreed to drop all arms, and he's saying Israel is on board.
4: Most people said that would be a deal that would be undoable. It's a very complex situation over there. The people are very complex and difficult. If you go 4 months ago, 5 months ago, a deal like that would have been impossible.
3: Critics from Israel and Palestine are concerned about how their countries will move forward. The Justice Department wants to drop charges against the former Olympian accused of vandalizing the reflective pool in Washington, D.C.
5: The Justice Department blames the Department of the Interior for slowly trickling critical information to prosecutors, writing, had DOI been forthcoming with information in its possession, a grand jury indictment would not have been sought.
3: That's Fox's Jared Halpern in Washington. Stocks finishing higher today, the Dow ending up 277 points. 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
6: It's time to take another look at the weather on the North Coast for today. More cloudy to partly cloudy skies will be sticking around through the rest of the day, with areas of patchy fog expected to return overnight. It's going to be another warm evening, as lows tonight will be from 49 to 60 degrees, and 5 to 10 mile per hour winds will be continuing out of the north, increasing up to 15 miles an hour in time for the weekend. That is another look at the weather for Friday, the 31st of July.
1: 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Hi, I'm Brian Wilson with the North Coast Air Quality Management District. Health problems related to wildfire smoke exposure can be mild or as serious as worsening of heart and lung disease, including asthma. Wildfire smoke is unhealthy to breathe and can be especially dangerous for sensitive groups such as children, the elderly, pregnant women, and people with heart or circulatory problems. This includes those with irregular heartbeat, congestive heart failure, coronary artery disease, and those with asthma, emphysema, COPD, pneumonia, and those impacted by COVID-19. These sensitive groups should limit outdoor activities, especially when the AQI reaches levels considered unhealthy for sensitive groups or higher. Resulting health effects from wildfire smoke depend on the amount of time spent outside, level of exertion, smoke concentration, and existing health conditions. Eliminate outdoor activities when the AQI reaches unhealthy levels. 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
13: 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Axel Stordahl, July 1946. She Shot Me Down with Gordon Jenkins, July 1981, plus more from Duets 2 on this week's Sounds of Sinatra. My name is Sid Mark, and you're invited.
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15: 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I did want to put this one in front of you, and I know it gets into a territory that is a little bit uncomfortable for those of us who believe in the Second Amendment, because we want to hold the person who actually does the crime with a gun responsible. But I think there are examples, and one of them came up a couple of years ago, involving a couple in Michigan who had put a gun in the hands of their juvenile son. I think he was 15 years old. He was in high school. They knew that he had mental problems. They armed him anyway. They allowed him to have access to the gun. And then one day, the school, the kids' school, called up mom and dad and said, you need to come down to the office. We're concerned about some of the things your son is doing and saying. Now, did mom and dad decide to share with the school, by the way, our son has access to a gun. We don't actually know where the gun is. As it turns out, the gun was in the kid's backpack. And those parents were found guilty of a crime because they put the gun in the hands of a child and the child had mental difficulties. In other words, a foreseeable outcome would have been that somebody's going to get hurt. In the case of Michigan, somebody did get hurt. People got killed. Consider what happened in Georgia. Should parents go to prison if their kids commit a crime but the parents armed those kids? The father of a Georgia teenager who carried out a deadly mass shooting at his high school, this is the father, was sentenced to 15 years in prison for second-degree murder and other charges. A jury found him criminally culpable for the attack. And why? His name is Colin Gray. He's 55 years old. And he admitted that he provided the assault rifle that was used by his 14-year-old son in September of 24, so almost 2 years ago. There was a shooting at Appalachie High School, which killed two students and two teachers. So the judge in this case says the father was convicted because the warning lights were flashing brighter and brighter, and he didn't get his son help or remove his access to guns. So I know that some of you are going to say, Lars, this is the same as blaming the gun manufacturer for what somebody does with the gun. It's not. And let me explain the difference, because this comes up all the time. There are liberals out there who want to say that if a crime is committed using, let's say, an AR, a rifle. Now, that's very rare anyway. The number of people murdered with rifles every year is usually less than 500 people. There are more people, I kid you not, who die of constipation than who die having been shot by a rifle. But having said that, if you say, I want to blame the company that made the gun for the crime committed with the gun. Unless the company did something illegal, that is, put the gun in the hands of a criminal, then the company can't be blamed any more than if you buy, let's say, a Ford pickup truck, and then you go down and you deliberately run somebody down with a pickup truck and you murder them. The driver of the truck is responsible. The folks who made the Ford are not. Okay, that's the difference. If you are instead a parent who's in charge of a 14-year-old boy and you decide to put guns in his hand and then you get the warning lights, as the judge referred, the warning lights were flashing brighter and brighter, all you had to do was say, I think my son is having some troubles. Let's take the guns and put them out of his access. You put them in a safe. Any of us who own a gun should have a way of locking guns up. If you do, and you say there are family members that I believe are having difficulties, mental or otherwise, could be about addiction, could be addiction to drugs, could be addiction to alcohol, could be mental illness problems, In that case, take the guns away and lock them up. I'm talking about you doing it, not the state, not the government doing it. This guy didn't get his son help and didn't take away his access to guns. So Colin Gray, the dad, is sentenced to 80 years in prison. He gave Colt Gray a gun months after law enforcement had come to him and said, "Will you please restrict your son's access to guns?" And the judge says, "That risk was staring you in the face every single day." And you know why? Colt Gray, the young man, the 14-year-old, who committed this awful crime, killed two students and two teachers, he had built himself a shrine to the shooter in the Parkland High School massacre in his bedroom. Now, you've got a kid who's that sick, who's decided, "I'm going to build this shrine to somebody who committed the murders." I'm not even going to say the Parkland High School's the shooter's name. We've talked about him before. We've talked about Parkland plenty of times and the murders that were committed there and the warning signs. And I faulted law enforcement at the time because they'd been to that guy's house about 40 times and did nothing about it. The school knew that he was a problem, and they still allowed him to come back to school. But in this case, the one person in a place to actually do something about the problem, the 55-year-old dad, Colin Gray, he didn't act. And what the judge decided was he is the reason that four people are dead, seven are injured, countless others are traumatized. He is the reason that the now 16-year-old boy was sentenced 2 days ago to spend the rest of his life in prison, at least in a place like Georgia. They actually know enough to say, if you've got somebody who's this bad, who commits a crime of this nature, you don't lock them up for a couple of years, you lock them up forever. And dad, it sounds like, is going to be going to prison for the better part of 80 years, except at age 55, he's never going to get to that 80-year end of the sentence. He's the reason that 16-year-old boy was sentenced to spend the rest of his life in prison. The dad could have prevented all that. He was the one with the opportunity. He was the one who didn't do what he should have been doing, and that is the real tragedy. By the way, folks, I got to tell you about Incogni. It's I-N-C-O-G-N-I, and let me tell you why. There are not a lot of times that I get this excited about a product, and in this case, it's an internet product. Here's what it does. It takes you out of the data broker's hands, because whether you know it or not, thousands of places on the internet have a file, and it has your name on it. In fact, there's a file out there with my name on it, and the names of your family members, and your home address, and your cell phone number, and your email address, and there's more. They've got your medical conditions. They know how old you are. They know how you vote, even your kids' names. Now, can you read that file? No. But anybody with the right amount of money can buy that file. The file is the product of a multi-billion dollar industry that's called data brokers. 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Every single scam call that you get, though, every phishing text, the ones that know too much about you, somebody paid for that information. 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
16: Gary LaVox here from Rascal Flats. 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It's easy to get wrapped up in work and the busyness of life. But sometimes, the people you care about most get the least of your time. As you chase your dreams, don't forget the people that mean the most to you. Your friends, family, kids, or spouse. They need you. It's a good reminder for me, and I hope for you too. This message is brought to you by the U.S. Air Force.

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1: Hey, welcome back to the program. It's First Amendment Friday. I'm glad to have you with me. And if you want to join us, the best conversation in talk journalism is right here every day at 866-HEY-LARS. That's 866-439-5277. 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You know, if you send your kids off to college expecting them to learn, and that's if you send them to college, which is looking, I think, these days less and less like a great option. But what if a professor at that school could lose his or her job over one assigned book? And that might cause you to ask yourself, what's happening to academic freedom? I thought we'd bring on Greg Stubel, Grubel, who is an attorney at the Foundation for Individual Rights and Expression, otherwise known as FIRE. Greg, welcome to the program. How are you?
2: Doing great. Thanks for having me.
1: So tell me about this case involving a professor dismissed over one assigned book.
2: Yeah, so it wasn't even a book. It was actually just a short story that my client, Vinita Pravakar, assigned in an English literature class. And a student, before the class started, where they were going to discuss the story, reached out to her and said that, you know, that the story had made her a little uncomfortable. And the professor responded and said, I understand that it can be a difficult short story, but, you know, come to class prepared to talk about it, and you're going to do the assignment. And then she came to class, they talked about it, and she talked to the student afterwards, and everything was great. The student said, you know, I understand this is a college, and it's a little bit more difficult than what I'm used to in high school, but she was happy that, you know, the professor took the time to try to engage with her on the material. And then a little bit of time goes by, and the professor hears from an administrator that says that there's been, you know, some word that there was a problem with the story. And then not too long after that, Vinita gets called into a meeting with the president of the college, and the president tells her that he was upset by this, that there was the situation was political somehow, and that he wouldn't want his own college age daughter reading this story. And then a day after that meeting, they told her, my client Vinita, that she was going to lose her job, and she hasn't taught since then.
1: Greg Grubel is an attorney with the Foundation for Individual Rights and Expression. But I thought, when you go to learn at a school, shouldn't you be made uncomfortable at various times where you learn things that you thought were true are not true, or vice versa, or you read a story that challenges the way you think about the world? Isn't that what college is supposed to be all about?
2: You know, Lars, that's exactly right. And I think if you go to college and you don't get challenged, you should ask for your money back at the end of it, because you haven't really learned anything then. That's the whole point, right?
1: Greg, would you mind can you tell my audience in short form what the story was that was the short story that caused all this ruckus?
2: Absolutely. So it's a short story called Bettering Myself. It's about a teacher who has a sort of complicated life. She's an alcoholic, it seems. She's trying in the story to improve her life. She's a divorced alcoholic teacher that says some inappropriate things to her students. But if you read it, it's really pretty sympathetic. If you know anyone that's struggled with addiction in their life, a story about a woman, you know, that's having a difficult time in her life. She's trying to, as the title says, better herself. And you kind of find out at the end whether or not she's actually able to do that. I found it to be really interesting, a pretty moving piece of literature for me. But, you know, my opinion doesn't really matter. And it's really about what it's supposed to bring to the students. And the students are supposed to engage with it alongside other stories about these narrators that are unsympathetic and just people that, you know, generally you're reading these stories and you're like, man, there's something wrong here. But, you know, the point is really not about them. It's about the how you take it and what you're trying to learn from it. And, you know, from here, just to have the president be uncomfortable with it and for him to fire this professor over it is just a clear First Amendment violation and completely outside the bounds of what should be done in a college classroom.
1: You know what's weird about this, Greg, is that it got me thinking about some of the stories I've heard when I was in school, and one of them was called the lottery. Do you remember that one?
2: I don't. Can you tell me about it a little bit?
1: What happens is there's a little town, and it tells this, and it just is this story about the town, and one day there's a gathering that they have every year at the same time, and everybody walking toward the gathering reaches down and picks up a rock off the road, and then somebody is chosen from the town. And then that person is stoned to death. And and they all go through, and I guess the point of the story, if there is a point, there are a number of things that my literature teachers got out of this. They said, oh, yeah, what this is about is a tradition that is so old, nobody in the town even knows why they do it every year. They just do it every year. And it involves something really horrific, except they're doing it because, well, we do this every year. Once a year, somebody gets stoned to death, and we all just accept it, and we do it, and we do it without even questioning what we're doing, you know, which is true of a lot of things in society. And I remember thinking, boy, if the story you described disturbed a student, can you imagine what a story like the lottery would do? And I haven't looked it up recently online. I'm willing to bet if you put in, you know, short story, the lottery, it would pop right up. And yet that one would be truly, I would think, disturbing for people saying, you have a story about this sweet little town that's otherwise normal in every other regard, but then they stone somebody to death once a year just because they've always done it every single, they're not doing it to please the, you know, the gods of nature, or they're not doing it for this or that or the other thing, they're just doing it because this is what we do. Once a year we stone one of our members to death, and then we go on about our business.
2: Yeah, you know, it's pretty striking to me that you remember that, right?
1: And oh, it's stuck on my head, believe me.
2: Yeah, and I mean, isn't that, you know, that really highlights the problems with what's going on here in this case. You know, she was engaging students on something that they probably remember, right? Like, you know, these difficult things, these difficult conversations that you ask students to have, you know, they do it for a reason. It's not just for shock value or something like that. You know, there is a reason that they try to do it. They try to make students think. And if you're going to college and the only things that you get to learn are stuff that have been approved by politicians, then you're not going to learn a whole lot.
1: No, especially if it's nothing with a hard edge, nothing that challenges your assumptions about the world, nothing that does any of that. Well, then what you're going to get is plain oatmeal kind of education instead of something that actually makes you think. Greg, keep up the good work at FIRE. We appreciate your time.
2: Thank you very much for having me, and I love First Amendment Friday, so I keep it up.
1: You are welcome anytime. That is Greg Grubel, who is an attorney at the Foundation for Individual Rights and Expression, otherwise known as FIRE. I'll tell you what, anybody else remember that story called The Lottery? If you don't, I'm going to look it back up. I have a feeling it's on the internet somewhere. I just remember English teachers, and I remember asking one of them, why are we studying this story? And I think she said at the time, well, we're doing it because it makes you think about why people do things without question. And that's certainly a good question almost any day of the week. 866-HEY-LARS. That's 866-439-5277. 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
7: Welcome back to the Lars Larson Show. I love First Amendment Friday. 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It does not end the week. It opens up the opportunity for all of you to exercise your First Amendment freedoms right here on the Lars Larson Show. 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So, if you want to join the conversation, it's 866-HEY-LARS. And if you're a naysayer, we're going to put you right to the head of the line at 866-439-5277. 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You can vote in our poll on X every single day. My producers and I come up with a question out of the news of the day. This one, the poll on X, should parents lose a child if they won't affirm their gender? Now, what do I mean by that? It feels like most of these subjects these days, I actually wrote this story or this question, but here's what happened. Two parents are now in federal court, and they are suing because their daughter was taken away from them. And what horrible crime did they commit? Well, they were accused of abusing the child. They were accused of a mental injury to this girl. And what was the mental injury caused by? The refusal of the parents to affirm her gender, meaning if the girl says to you, I was born a girl, but I now believe I'm a boy. If you don't affirm their gender, you are committing child abuse, according to the authorities that then accuse these parents of abusing their daughter and causing a mental injury. So they lost custody of their child. Did they get due process? No. Were they accused of being child molesters? Yes. Did they ever get any due process? Well, I think they're going to get it in federal court now. I have a feeling they're going to do very, very well. I don't necessarily want somebody to be enriched by these kind of crazy lawsuits. What I want to see is government agencies held to account. If a government agency these days is going to say, your daughter believes she's a boy, and if you will not affirm her gender, then you are abusing your child, I think that is absolute cockamamie nonsense. Should parents lose their children if they won't affirm the gender? My answer to that would be no. You can answer the question any way you like. You'll find it at Lars Larson Show and at LarsLarson.com on my website. It's brought to you by AMAC, the Association of Mature American Citizens. AMAC has the conservative values I believe in. I joined the group about a decade ago. You can, too. Just go to amac.us or call 888-262-2006. AMAC is better. Better for you and better for America. Now, I've got to tell you this. I know that as we head up to the November general election in this midterm election year, you're going to hear Democrats trying to defend the direction that their party has taken, which is extreme and all the way to the left. Unfortunately, the Democrats have been taken over by the DSA, the Democrat Socialists of America. They got that communist Mamdani in as mayor of New York, And I thought that would be enough warning for anybody in New York. But then New York City decided to put three members of Congress in who are DSA, all of them. Not old-fashioned Democrats, DSA, Democrats Socialists of America. And if you say, Lars, they've only won the primary, well, in New York City, at least in some of the districts, the minute you win the primary, you have effectively won the whole thing. Because when it comes to the general election, the Democrat winner in certain districts in New York State is going to be the winner in November as well. Consider this. This is out of Michigan. There is a young lady, Haley Stevens, who is the Democrat candidate for the United States Senate. And if you didn't think that I was telling you the truth when I said some of these Democrat organizations have become very, very extreme, take a listen to what she says about the Second Amendment.
8: The assault rifles have had their day. That is what I'm hearing from people throughout my district.
9: Wait.
8: That they're saying that it's time for the assault rifles to go, that we need to ban the bump stocks, and we need to protect our community.
7: Protect our community. I want to remind you of something. I know that numbers don't always tell the entire story, but consider this. Do you know that the number of people who are murdered every year with any kind of rifle, a deer rifle, an AR-15, something that looks scary to Democrats, is less than 500. There are literally more people who die in America from constipation, that's about 900 people, than who die because they were murdered by somebody using a rifle. So when you hear a Democrat nitwit like this, Haley Stevens, running for the U.S. Senate, say the assault rifles have had their day, as though the Second Amendment is some kind of old-fashioned idea and that we don't have to actually pay attention to the God-given rights protected by the Bill of Rights. It makes no sense. Let's go to Doug. Doug, welcome to the Lars Larson Show. What's on your mind?
10: Thanks, Lars, for having me on.
7: Sure.
10: I wanted to say that capitalism, communism, and socialism are all equally corrupt. All three are equally godless.
7: What? Why would you say that?
10: Well, because, first of all, we don't own anything. There's only one infinite owner, which means we own nothing.
7: And well, if you're saying that God made everything, that's true, except that you might have forgotten that part in the book very early on in the most popular book on planet Earth, in which he says, all of this is yours to use it, be fruitful and multiply. He gave it to us, did he not?
10: We don't own it, though.
7: I didn't. Well, if somebody gives you something, you want to debate whether or not somebody, if I gave you a sandwich, do you own that sandwich? I guess you could argue, I don't really own it, even though somebody gave it to me. Would you say that, though,
10: that's
7: that generically, if somebody gives you something, then you own that thing, correct?
10: No, I don't.
7: You don't? Why not?
10: No.
7: Why not?
10: Because ownership is a delusion. Everything is temporary. I don't own anything. I don't even own my life.
7: You're going to fit in very well with the folks at WEF, aren't you?
10: It was that an insult?
7: To some extent, sure. But let me ask you, you say that socialism, capitalism, and communism are all equally corrupt. Can capitalism itself be corrupt, or can people engage in capitalism in an honest way, or engage in capitalism in a dishonest way? Because I think that's how it works.
10: No, it's impossible to engage in honest capitalism.
7: Why?
10: It's corrupt by nature.
7: Explain why.
10: Because
7: if I go out and I work hard and I labor and I raise apples, and then I go to sell those apples, and it say it costs me $1,000 a year for fertilizer and other costs of running my apple farm, and then I raise $10,000 worth of apples. If I sell those apples for what the market will pay for them, how is any of that corrupt?
10: Well, understanding that the only provider of everything is the eternal. Everything is
7: existing. You got everything. But how is my, if I sell apples that I've raised that are the result of my labor, and I collect money from you and sell you apples and you're happy with a transaction, how is that corrupt?
10: Even my labor is a gift from the eternal. even my labor.
7: I didn't ask that. I said, are you defining the eternal, meaning God, as corrupt? Do you actually have a day job, Doug?
10: We are given free will.
7: What do you do for a living, Doug? What do you do for a living?
10: I'm retired.
7: Oh, you're getting a pension. What did you do when you were working?
10: I was in sales.
7: And were you corrupt?
10: Yes.
7: That's interesting. Doug, have a wonderful weekend. It's First Amendment Friday. Coming up, lockdown, school closures, mandates, all under his watch. Should Dr. Anthony Fauci finally pay for his calls?

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4: Hey, welcome back to the Lars Larson Show. It's First Amendment Friday, and I'm glad to welcome back Steve Moore, former Donald Trump economic advisor, co-founder of Unleash Prosperity, which I read on a daily basis. And I wanted to talk to Steve about Dr. Anthony Fauci. And Steve, I don't care that he invoked the Fifth Amendment a record number of times. I care more about the fact the guy has no Fifth Amendment rights after the presidential pardon he got. And I want to know, can we ever hold this guy accountable?
5: Apparently not. So I was, as you know, I was cited in the diaries because I was one of the first and loudest voices opposing lockdowns, which we now know in retrospect was one of the greatest mistakes our country ever made, locking down our schools and our businesses and our stores and our churches. There were virtually no health benefits to that, but it did severe damage to our economy and millions of businesses went under and kids lost millions of hours of education, which will affect their earnings for years and decades to come. So Fauci was the lockdown czar. He wanted to lock down everything, and he wanted to keep it closed as much as and as long as possible. By the way, his track record, the thing that's sort of amazing about Fauci is, you know, this wasn't his first foray into sort of politics and disease politics. He remember the whole myth of heterosexual AIDS? Remember that one?
4: Yeah, it was HIV. He was behind that. His first big screw-up, wasn't it?
5: Yeah, and then we had the Zika virus, and he's, oh, my God, it's going to kill millions of people, and, you know, we won 1,000th of the number of people he thought might die. So he was always a scaremonger, but when he was, what happened, I mean, it's such an amazing story, because I remember it was like yesterday, because everybody was panicked about COVID, and it killed 500,000 people, so it was sort of a very serious virus, obviously, but people were afraid, and Trump was, you know, trying to manage this, and here comes Fauci saying, oh, everybody's going to die, and we have to shut down everything, and he was contradicting what Trump was saying, you may recall, and that made him an overnight celebrity. I mean, the media worshipped this guy, which is so funny because, you know, almost every piece of advice he gave was wrong. And now we've kind of learned with the Fifth Amendment what a scoundrel he really was. But we were right. They were wrong. They did severe damage to our country. And the main lesson here, Lars, is we must never allow that to happen again. We can never let the politicians and the, quote, scientists lock down our economy like that.
4: Well, let me ask you about this, because this is the part that I really hoped the focus would be on. That was the fact that Fauci was the one who greenlighted the idea that, you know, this Ralph, from University of North Carolina, the ones who took the gain of function research. And, you know, Obama, I think sensibly, one of the few sensible things he did was say, you can't do gain of function here. It's too dangerous.
5: Right.
4: So they said, oh, we'll just take all these taxpayer dollars and take it to a Chinese lab that does business with the Chinese military, and we'll do this dangerous research there.
5: Right.
4: And Fauci not only knew about it, but he then worked very hard to cover it up. Is there no crime that he's committed that is not, say, covered by his presidential pardon that you could go after him for that?
5: Well, that's a good question, Lars. I mean, there is a crime that he could be convicted of, and that would be perjury. And that's why he did not testify, because if he had testified, he would have almost certainly had to commit perjury, because he really did do these things, and he wasn't going to come clean on it. And so that's why. But by the way, now some of the people in the media, they say the villain here is Rand Paul, because Rand Paul is the one who, you know, who discovered the diary. He's the one who held the hearing. And it's like the whistleblower is the villain, not the people who committed the crime.
4: I don't understand. I can't wrap my head around this. I mean, I worked as a TV reporter for a long time.
5: Yeah.
4: But I can't imagine why they would look at this and say, this is the guy who pushed lots and lots of lies, said a lot of things that he later had to admit. In fact, he's become kind of infamous in social media because they'll run a soundbite from him in 21 or 22 and then run a modern soundbite where he completely contradicts himself. He clearly lied over and over again. And ordinarily, reporters don't like it when people lie to them.
5: And I've got an explanation for that, Lars. It's a good question. Why is it that even to this day, the media keeps covering up for him? And the answer is because the media was either they were hoodwinked by the guy or they wanted to believe they wanted to believe what he was saying, even though there were a lot of us saying, no, he's wrong. This is not the way to do it. This violates 200 years worth of research on protocols on how you deal with a pandemic. You don't just lock everybody in their house. And so the media is embarrassed. They are embarrassed by the fact that they fell in love with this guy, and now it turns out he was a fraud, and so they're trying to cover that up.
4: Now, this is sad, and especially because I remember at the time, Steve, you and I talked about this. You had California, total lockdown, don't even go for a walk by yourself. Florida, almost the opposite, about similar populations, although Florida's a bit older and California's a bit younger, and you say, why is it when you can look at this real-life comparison and say, things seem to be going fine in Florida, not much better in California, why do you go to the lockdowns? And nobody would listen.
5: And that's exactly right. In fact, you know, Florida did not have any higher death rate than California, even though California is completely... And I don't know if you remember those photographs the media took of people going to the ocean and swimming in the ocean, and the, you know, the blue seeker, oh my God, you know, everybody's going to die, you know, and it turned out that people did not die. By the way, you know, the worst thing you could possibly do in a pandemic through for months and months on end is lock people in their house. They can't get exercise. They can't get fresh air. They can't have any socialization with anyone. You had a huge spike in suicides, drug abuse. Alcoholism rose, Great Depression, because people couldn't interact with each other. So it was a dreadful period. Luckily, the truth has come out, and hopefully we won't ever fall for this kind of thing again.
4: Yeah, I think it was a very good example that if we've learned anything from it, it's that you can't just say, I am science, as Fauci famously said, and say, if you disagree with Fauci, you're disagreeing with science. When the guy sits there, and by the way, Steve, I know he's got the pardon, but I've talked to lawyers over the years about the Fifth Amendment. If he's represented by counsel, and he is, you cannot claim the Fifth unless you honestly believe that what you would say would implicate you in a crime. It's not just ollie, ollie, oxen free when you're playing tag. It's saying you have to actually believe that you would implicate yourself in a crime. And if Anthony Fauci believes...
5: Yes, I think that's exactly the point. He did believe that if he's told the truth, it would implicate him in a crime because he was a criminal.
4: He was a criminal, and he really ought to be prosecuted for it. That's Steve Moore, the founder of Unleash Prosperity and a former Donald Trump economic advisor. By the way, thousands of places on the Internet have a file with your name on it, and that used to be true of me, but I took care of the problem, and I'm going to tell you how. What do they have? Your home address, your cell phone number, your email address, and there's more. 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
3: News. I'm Deborah Valentine. President Trump holding a televised cabinet meeting at Camp David Friday. Fox's Jillian Turner reports the president touted the administration's peace plan for Gaza.
4: On the Gaza Strip, the president touted what he is calling a historic disarmament agreement with Hamas.
5: That will be it's a great breakthrough.
3: It's the first time a president held a cabinet meeting at Camp David since the Eisenhower years. FIFA president Gianni Infantino abandoning his controversial plan to sell World Cup profits to private equity.
6: UEFA, which runs European soccer, has threatened to boycott all FIFA events in CONCACAF, which runs North America, Central America, and the Caribbean, also rejected the idea.
3: Fox's Kevin Uretsky. His decision came after his senior advisor resigned and Asia's soccer body joined Europe and North America in opposing the idea. 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
7: It's time to take another look at the weather on the North Coast for today. More cloudy to partly cloudy skies will be sticking around through the rest of the day, with areas of patchy fog expected to return overnight. It's going to be another warm evening, as lows tonight will be from 49 to 60 degrees, and 5 to 10 mile per hour winds will be continuing out of the north, increasing up to 15 miles an hour in time for the weekend. That is another look at the weather for Friday, the 31st of July.
8: Driving under the influence takes many forms, shapes, and sizes. All have significant risks. I'm Officer Frank with the Fortuna Police Department. Traffic accidents are the leading cause of deaths for teens, and over 30% of these involve driving impairment. Drunk drivers will drive 80 times before their first arrest. Don't drive drunk and be on the lookout for those who do. In addition, drowsy driving kills over 2 people every day in America. Over 90,000 police-reported crashes happen each year involving drivers who are simply too tired to drive and their attention to the roadway is impaired. And then there are those who are determined to be operating a vehicle under the influence of drugs, including marijuana and legally prescribed muscle relaxers. It is just as illegal as driving drunk and is considered DUI. For more about driving under the influence, contact your local law enforcement agency. I'd like to thank the Humboldt County Office of Education for supporting this abuse awareness series, because the truth works.
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15: Hey, welcome back to the Lars Larson Show on First Amendment Friday. Well, late yesterday, right in the middle of the show, President Donald Trump made an announcement, and we talked about it for a moment, because it seemed kind of unbelievable even for me. He said there is a historic deal that has been put together that could bring about the complete disarmament of Hamas, the notorious terrorist organization that America's left wing seems so very much in love with. So I thought we'd call in an expert, and that's Samuel Ben-Ur, who's a research analyst focusing on the Middle East at the Foundation for Defense of Democracies. Samuel, welcome back to the program.
16: Thanks for having me again.
15: So should I be as skeptical as I was about Donald Trump saying, we got a deal, and we're going to totally disarm Hamas? Is that likely to happen?
16: Well, I think they definitely have ironed out at least the concepts of a deal, to paraphrase his previous words. But yes, you should be skeptical about Hamas actually disarming. This is the Israeli position. They've said, because the key sticking point here is Hamas disarming, that they will not withdraw from territory, not until Hamas agrees to disarm, but until Israel can verify that they have disarmed in each of these areas. So that's a contention point, and that's what you actually have to look out for. Although, just them saying this, like Hamas saying that they might be willing to disarm, is actually a pretty good step.
15: Are they just buying time? But they really could be taken seriously, that they say we're willing to cut a deal with the right conditions and then disarm, and we should believe that a longtime terrorist organization like Hamas would be willing to do that?
16: Certainly not in the way that would actually verifiably see them disarm. The game that they seem to be playing is, right now what the negotiators are trying to iron out is, does disarmament come before or after Israel withdraws from the part of the Gaza Strip that it's currently in control of, which is close to 70%. Hamas's position is that Israel withdraws and then we promise we'll give up our weapons. And Israel, because they're rightly skeptical, says, no, give up your weapons, then we'll withdraw.
15: Well, and in fact, would you mind reminding my audience the history of Gaza? That was an area that was, it's part of Israel, so let's not debate that. It's not another country. It's part of Israel. It was under Israeli control till, 2006, when Israel finally said, okay, we will unilaterally withdraw, and you folks are in charge now. And the local population elected Hamas to be its government, and then they used it as a launching pad for terrorist attacks. Did I get much of that wrong?
16: No, you got most of that right. 2005 is the only thing, but other than that, yeah, exactly what you were saying. Israel, for the sake of peace, said, okay, maybe if we give Hamas control of the Gaza Strip, or they didn't think it would be Hamas, but if we give Palestinians autonomy in the Gaza Strip, they will choose a path that leads towards peace. You're right that they did elect Hamas in 2005, and then right after that, in I think 2007, they purged Fatah, which was the opposition party, in their elections, who were still bad, but closer to a PA sort of line. They purged them, kicked them all out, took total control, you know, canceled elections, and, you know, almost immediately were launching rockets at Israel and committing terrorist attacks like on October 7th.
15: All right, by the way, for everybody else, PA is Palestinian Authority, which I take it the PA does not get along with Hamas and vice versa, correct?
16: Certainly not. And what's interesting is that the NCAG, the National Committee for the Administration of Gaza, which is meant to be taking over from Hamas, is led by former Palestinian Authority officials who are all in Egypt right now, because they can't be inside Gaza because Hamas would probably kill them. But you know, that's an interesting thing, is that they see the Palestinian Authority is, you know, a little bit better than Hamas, but certainly they do not get along.
15: Okay, so then how do you get to any kind of lasting peace if Hamas is still the effective government of Gaza, which it is, isn't it? The de facto government?
16: Absolutely. No one is challenging them in the part of Gaza that they control. IDF is the only military that's willing to do this. There are many that are able, but only the IDF is willing to do anything to stop them. So I think this deal as outlined is not likely to work in the hypothetical sense, not least because there isn't actually a total agreement on what this is going to look like. This is more steps towards a deal, and you know, Trump announced that they had, that the talks had been going very well, essentially. Not that there was a finalized deal.
15: Okay, but if Hamas makes this promise, they say, we'll disarm because the minute we've disarmed, we can simply turn around. So does disarmament, even as an interim step to get what they want, does that actually get us anywhere?
16: Not in this way. Israel's priority here is maintaining a buffer zone. That includes on the Gaza envelope, which is the area between the kibbutzim that were closest to the Gaza Strip that got raided on October 7th, and also the Rafah area, which is around Gaza's southern border, because that's where almost all of the weapons come through, is through Egypt. So if the IDF does give back the entirety of the Gaza Strip under any deal, you're absolutely right. Even if they disarm, it would take them a couple of years, but they could be able to get those arms through Egypt under lost control of the border.
15: And look, Egypt isn't crazy about Hamas either, are they?
16: These aren't their buddies. Undecided.
15: Or are they?
16: It's a little bit of both. The population of Egypt is very much against Israel. And while the government has a deal with them, they often look the other way, to the point that before this, Hamas was incredibly well-armed, had thousands of rockets, and they were getting that mostly from Egypt, or at least the materials to build those rockets from the Egyptian border. Now, that's not the Egyptian government, but groups within Egypt that the Egyptian government cannot control or chooses not to.
15: Yeah, because the Egyptian government could say, we're going to crack down. And if you're supplying some of the pipes and some of the other, I mean, I've actually held one of those stupid Qassam rockets. I know they're more sophisticated now, but I was in that little town of Sderot just north. I think it's north of Gaza. And they had stacks of these things that they just fire at random into a neighboring country. And I'm wondering how long Americans would tolerate it if, say, Tijuana started launching missiles into San Diego on a regular basis. Say, how long before we turn Tijuana into a parking lot? Because I don't think it would take very long. And yet, for some reason, this is exactly what they've tolerated. So what is the best move forward?
16: The best move forward, I think, is actually the other initiative that they announced about a month ago, which is, they're called pilot zones, but the idea of it is you transfer the civilian population of Gaza to the Israeli-controlled side, where they set up an area for the NCAG, which is the Palestinian-run governance model, and you set that up to sort of create an alternative state for Palestinians to live in that's not Hamas. I don't think this disarmament deal will get anywhere. For Hamas to be fully disarmed, eventually, I think Israel's going to have to go in and do it, like just completely take them out and disarm them forcibly. But if you can get the civilian population away from Hamas so that Hamas can't use them as human shields, that could be part of the solution.
15: That sounds like a very good way to move forward. Samuel, thank you very much. That's Samuel Ben-Ur, who's a research analyst working at the Foundation for Defense of Democracies. 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
1: Hey, welcome back to the Lars Larson Show. It's First Amendment Friday. I may sound like a record, but I really want the United States Senate to vote on the Save America Act. The act that would actually eliminate some of the fraud that is going on in America's elections. It would do it with three simple measures within the Save Act. Number one, you have to prove that you're a citizen to be registered to vote. Number two, you have to have picture ID. And number three, your ballot has to show up by the close of business on Election Day. The fourth requirement, but it is one that I think already makes sense, is that if you commit crimes, if you falsely register or falsely cast ballots, that there's some actual teeth in the law and that they can go after you legally and there's some real consequences. Right now, an awful lot of the election fraud that is detected in America simply goes unpunished and unprosecuted, and that should change as well. So you might wonder, why is it that even though the SAVE Act has passed the House of Representatives not once but twice, and Mike Johnson says they'll pass it a third time if necessary, he's the House Speaker, but on the Senate side, Republicans can't get themselves together. And I saw this great piece in the Federalist in which they point out a brand new poll out this week from Gallup, which is generally a pretty good polling organization. Their results tend to be more down the middle. There are polling organizations that I know that tilt to the left or tilt to the right, but Gallup tends to be pretty much down the middle. And what does that poll show? It shows well over half of all Americans want proof that their vote is secure. So why are Senate Democrats and a few rhinos, Republicans in name only, why are they blocking this effort? It doesn't make any sense. I want to dig into that and the details from this brand new poll out from Gallup, and I'll give you all the numbers and all the questions that I have available about the way this poll was done. But first, welcome to the Lars Larson Show. If you want to join the best conversation in talk journalism, it's here every day at 866-HEY-LARS. That's 866-439-5277. Naysayers always go to the head of the line. You can send emails to talk@LarsLarson.com and find our poll on X, the daily poll question that we put up from the news of the day. You'll find it on X at Lars Larson Show and on my website at LarsLarson.com. So the brand new poll shows that, and this is according to the Federalist, more than one-third of Democrats and almost half of all independents are worried about, quote, people who are ineligible to vote casting ballots in U.S. elections. Now, what are we worried about specifically there? I think it's primarily about foreign nationals who are going to vote in American elections. And I know that we've been hearing from the other side of the aisle, oh, that never happens. No, there aren't any foreigners who are signed up to vote. And then you see numbers that came out of the White House now more than a month ago that showed 250,000 foreign nationals registered to vote in just four states. And then you had states like New Jersey that finally said, well, yeah, we found a few thousand, maybe 6,000-7,000. They'll admit to 6,000 or 7,000 foreign nationals registered to vote. The actual number may be considerably higher than that. The poll was done with the Charles Kettering Foundation. They found that 53% of all American adults are worried about, quote, people ineligible to vote casting ballots in U.S. elections. And then when it breaks down along party lines, as you might expect, 78% of Republicans share that concern, 36% of Democrats, and 48%, almost half, of so-called independents or non-affiliated voters. They're not affiliated with either the Republican or the Democrat Party. The poll found 57% of all adults are worried about ballots not being properly handled, counted, or secured. 66% of Republicans, 52% of Democrats, and 54% of independents share that concern. Now, why am I so concerned that there is a majority both of Republicans, Democrats, and non-affiliated voters who are concerned about this? Because when you have a majority of American adults who say, we want to make sure that the election is conducted legitimately and that only the votes counted are those of American citizens who have a right to vote, you say, why isn't the Senate voting on the SAVE Act. Because if a majority of Americans, even a majority among Democrats, want to have our elections safeguarded, why would they refuse to do that? Well, the poll was done by both mail and on the web, April 24th and June 10th, amongst about 23,000 adults. And the concerns only serve as more reason, as the Federalist puts it, to pass the Safeguard American Voter Eligibility, otherwise known as the Save America Act. Before passing the House, the Senate was stalled. In the Senate, Democrats and Republicans, some of them, are refusing to support it. Well, the Democrats don't surprise me on that. But Republicans? Does it make any sense that the Republicans would not be willing to do this? It's the same position that Democrats took during their earlier push to federalize elections, H.R. 1, that would have required states that do have voter ID laws to accept voters' signed affidavits attesting under penalty of perjury that they are who they say they are. Senator Mark Warner, Democrat of Virginia, he was on television this last weekend, and they asked him, how do you explain that you don't want to have voter ID? And he just couldn't do it. He couldn't come up with anything that made sense. He indicates he supports voter ID in principle, but would not support the actual legislation in the Senate that would make the requirement law. In other words, the Democrats have lost their way. They'll say, well, I can't very well tell people that I'm not in favor of voter ID because that'll sound like I'm in favor of cheating. And in fact, if you think about it this way, I played a soundbite for you not too long ago, just a couple of weeks ago, of a prominent Democrat saying, if they get voter ID as a requirement for American elections, Democrats will never win another election. That's what a member of Congress actually said. The Democrats are absolutely beside themselves. They know they have to be able to cheat to win elections, and they're willing to admit it out up front. In fact, we now know that thousands of non-citizens have made it on the voter rolls across New Jersey, Pennsylvania, California, Nevada, Oregon, Washington, and others. And the Save America Act would actually fix that problem. Only the Democrats don't want to do it, and some of the Republicans don't either. By the way, thousands of places on the internet have a file with your name on it. And that used to be true of me, but I took care of the problem, and I'm going to tell you how. What do they have? Your home address, your cell phone number, your email address, and there's more. 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
5: It's time for the KINS opinion poll question for today. Today's opinion poll question takes a look at a recent discussion point during an episode of Talk Shop involving Eureka High School. And a majority of voters yesterday said even though there have been several drowning deaths reported this month along the Trinity River, there is enough signage and information available to help educate folks about river safety. Be sure to vote on today's question by going to KINS1063.com.
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9: 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I'm Deborah Valentine, Fox News. President Trump has reportedly ordered a fresh

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7: Hey, welcome back to the Lars Larson Show. It's a pleasure to be with you on a First Amendment Friday. I want to ask you a question. Can you imagine when the government, in the form of Child Protective Services, comes after a couple and they say, this couple have abused their children. This couple has caused a mental injury to their daughter. And why? How did that mental injury come about? Because they refused to affirm their daughter's gender affirmation. In other words, a daughter who believes she's a boy, a son who believes he's a girl, if mom and dad say, you know what, we don't believe in that. In fact, we know from the medical studies out there that the vast majority of kids who decide at one point or another when they're very young, 13, 14 years of age, that they have actually inhabited the wrong kind of body, that they were born a girl, but now they think they're a boy, or vice versa, that in those cases, in most cases, those kids grow out of it, and they decide later, yeah, that was just a phase I was going through. Except the medical world doesn't want to admit that. And why? Because of political reasons and because there's a lot of money to be made by mutilating children. Let me get into the details of this, but this is a couple that's actually fighting back. They have brought a lawsuit, and they are suing the state of Oregon and the Department of Human Services because DHS, in this case, determined that they had caused a mental injury to their daughter and that they are child abusers. Only, in this case, it's the government making that decision without affording the accused people any chance of due process or a chance to confront their accusers or have the state prove that they are guilty of child abuse. It simply goes on their record, and then you have to register as a child abuser wherever you go for the rest of your life. If that sounds fair to anybody, I'd be glad to take the calls. Welcome to First Amendment Friday. Glad to take your calls always. 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And on First Amendment Fridays, we open up the phone lines, and every subject is fair game. 866-HEY-LARS. And if you're a naysayer, with naysayers, we always put you to the head of the line. 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Glad to have you with me. But let me tell you about this case. It involves Nicole Calloway and her husband. Nicole Calloway and her husband have filed a claim in federal court. They say that a state agency, in this case the Oregon Department of Human Services, has determined that David Calloway, well, that he's a child abuser, and that they have mistreated and mentally injured their daughter. And so they have sued. They've sued the state agency. They've also sued a therapist who was working with their daughter because CPS, Child Protective Services, took custody of the daughter, and that happened 2 years ago. And then the parents were accused of mental injury and child abuse. So they're fighting back. And frankly, I admire them for doing that, because too many people simply take whatever it is that the government shovels out and say, well, I don't really have any way to fight that at all. But their oldest daughter has already moved out of the house. The other daughter is the one in which the gender affirmation was not happening. What did mom have to say, Nicole Calloway? She said, I was so distraught, I felt like I was gutted. Now, the Daily Signal, which is a news organization that I don't have any formal relationship with, but I've always trusted their reporting. It's always been valid as far as I'm concerned. They quote her as saying, I was so distraught, it felt like I was gutted. Both of my daughters gone. I took myself to the hospital and admitted myself for a week because I couldn't handle it. She is now, thanks to the state, estranged from her daughters, and she has been ordered not to contact her younger daughter, the one that claims the gender transformation. The mental injury finding, according to Daily Signal, constitutes a child abuse ruling that goes on the permanent record of the Callaways and on the record of David Calloway, that's the husband or the father in this case. The stigma of a state agency finding the two of them guilty of child abuse. They had actually moved off to Florida in July of last year, just about 12 months ago, and it followed them there. It says, if I were to do a background check, I could have lost my professional license. I still cannot volunteer at a church or have anything to do with children, says Nicole Calloway, the mother and the woman in this case. They are now bringing a suit. And in fact, it gets even worse for her husband, David, because the Daily Signal points out that about, months after they had moved to Florida, Oregon Department of Human Services determined that David Calloway had, quote, exhibited a pattern of inappropriate grooming behaviors to include making inappropriate sexual comments while the daughter was in his care. Now, the husband vehemently contested the claims. He says he's innocent, and he hasn't been given an opportunity to even appeal the finding. And get this, the state agency that said you are guilty of child abuse and you are engaging in bad sexual behavior toward a child, they made that determination December of last year, but they didn't notify David Calloway until May 12th of this year. So in other words, 6 months later, they finally say, by the way, you've been found guilty of this unless you prove that you're innocent. The husband told the Daily Signal his employment has yet to be affected by the matter, but he did say this. This abuse finding could have an impact on David Calloway's ability to volunteer or obtain or retain a professional license or certain kinds of jobs. If I'm being accused of sexual abuse, he says, wouldn't there be a police record? Wouldn't I be arrested? Wouldn't I be in jail? It's like we're guilty till proven innocent. In other words, you take the constitutional rights that all of us should not take for granted, and I don't think he's taking them for granted, but you say, if you want to accuse me of something, a crime toward a child, one of the most heinous kinds of crimes you could be accused of, for goodness sake, at least accuse me. Make the formal accusation. I will then have a right to a trial. I'll have a right to ask for a jury if I want to have a jury or have it tried by a judge. I'll have a right to present evidence on my behalf, but it'll be up to the state to prove that I am guilty. And if the state cannot prove that you're guilty of it, our system says the state has the burden of proof. In this case, when it comes to children and accusations of child abuse, the state is effectively saying you are guilty and you don't even get the opportunity to try to show that you're not guilty or to demand that the evidence against you actually be presented. You know, this is the kind of craziness that absolutely should anger people. They should understand we have God-given constitutional rights, and the Constitution is there for a reason. It says if you're going to be accused of a crime, that accusation has to be brought lawfully and legally, and then you have an opportunity to show up in front of a judge to demand that they present the evidence. You have a chance to confront your accusers. You have a chance to put on your own defense and insist that the state has to prove the charges against you. Except in the Callaway case, according to the lawsuit that they've now filed in federal court, the state of Oregon did not give them that opportunity. It is guilty until you prove otherwise. 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
8: 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Hi, I'm Brian Wilson with the North Coast Air Quality Management District. 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
2: Hey, welcome back to the program. It's a pleasure to be with you. Well, 42% of the workers out there in America say they would switch departments over the politics of a boss. Is the American workplace the next casualty of American division? I thought we'd put that to Andrew Krapuschets, who's founder and CEO of Red Balloon, the nation's leading pro-freedom job board and recruitment firm. Andrew, welcome back.
14: Hey, Lars. Nice to be here.
2: And if you wouldn't mind, tell my audience what it is that you try to supply in the way of workers, because it sounds like Red Balloon is right on the right target when you've got workers saying, I'd get out of here and go to a different department if I had a boss with different politics.
14: Yeah, no, this is an interesting study. So Red Balloon focuses on how do you get culturally aligned people to work inside your business, and how do you find a business that is going to be a cultural alignment with your views as you're looking for your next job. It's redballoon.org. And why is this important? Well, if you're a worker and you want to work for someone who, look, we don't all need to agree on everything. We don't need to be lockstep agreed, but we do need to, you know, have a shared understanding of capitalism or a shared understanding of hard work and diligence and meritocracy. Because when you do have that kind of shared understanding, it puts you in a position where it's almost like you're speaking the same language at work, right? And you're referring to this new study that came out, and it basically says people who have dramatically different worldviews, it's harder for them to work together. And again, I'm going to put it in a translation kind of category where if you say something about, hey, I need you to get this project done or work until the job's done as a boss, and the person hears that as you're an oppressive boss who thinks that I'm your slave, you're going to have a disagreement in the workplace and the job's not going to get done, right? But if they hear that as we're on a team together trying to accomplish something great, then they're going to be willing to work extra hours that night and make sure that the customer is blessed through that entire agreement. So it really is this translation gap that we've seen in the workplace. And so Red Balloon saying, look, if you want to find someone who believes in hard work, believes in merit, believes in what made America great in the first place, we have lots of employees like that and lots of employers, and we're just being a matchmaker to put them together.
2: See, that's the thing I don't understand, that if you've gone to work in a particular enterprise, you understand the enterprise exists to provide whatever service or product that the customers want. If they get it faster, if they get it more reliably, then they are happy customers. They come back and they generate new customers. How is it that anybody working in a particular enterprise doesn't understand that?
14: Oh, absolutely. No, I see the people railing against capitalism with their iPhone, which is a product of, you know, just the great blessing that capitalism is. Capitalism has allowed us to, you know, take so many countries out of poverty. And so this Edelman survey, which is really interesting, saying 42% of employees basically is like, look, if I work for someone who does not share my worldview in the least, I'd rather change departments. I'd rather change businesses. I do think that this is a little bit of a problem as well, right? I talked about some of the translation issues. We want to have bosses and employees kind of speak the same language around work. But I worry that if in America you're not really able to disagree in the workplace, you're not willing to have a discussion like, oh, my boss disagrees with me, therefore I'd rather leave than actually lean into that maybe awkward conversation and deal with an issue, right? I think that's another problem. It's driven by social media, right? When you only follow people who you agree with, you start to believe that I can only get along with people that I agree with. So there's some other bigger issues there, but I do think that when you have a workplace where people don't believe in capitalism, they don't believe in hard work, you're really going to struggle to be successful as a business.
2: I mean, it's funny because, Andrew, I mean, I have producers, and I've had some candidates for producer jobs who said, yeah, and I said, if you don't agree with the politics of the show, that's okay. You could still work for me. It might be more difficult, but okay, you can do that. But it might work better if you fit in, you know, but could you actually do the job as a producer for the show without agreeing with me on everything? Yeah, sure you could. But there are people who clearly walk past the job and they'll decline, and that's okay. I'm okay with that. But I could even imagine, I guess a vegan could go to work at a butcher shop and be perfectly happy, you know, and say, this is what I believe. I don't believe in eating meat, but I work here at the meat shop. Okay, fine. I mean, but I can also see people saying, nah, I'd prefer not to be in that position because they feel like they're, I guess, out of joint.
14: That's right. Well, and the issue is there, while the vegan probably could work at a butcher shop, if a customer comes in and says, hey, I'm doing a barbecue tonight, what's the right meat for this? And you're like, well, I don't like any of this meat. You're probably not the best salesperson. You're probably not the best butcher. So, and this is where, you know, you need to apply wisdom, right? You want diversity of ideas. You want diversity of experience in your workplace, particularly as a professional business like a Red Balloon. I want people here who think differently than I do, because that's how innovation happens. It's from people coming from a different perspective. But if they believe that helping people find a pro-freedom job is a waste of time and not something they want to do, you know, there's lots of other jobs out there. Probably Red Balloon is not the right place for you to work. And that's the wisdom that employers and job seekers need to apply. Because, you know, not every part of your job is going to be all kittens and roses and super easy. But you do want to try and be on the same page with the people that you're in the office with.
2: I guess the thing I get tired of, Andrew, is hearing people say, well, I don't really want to do this job. I don't like the politics. I don't like capitalism. I say, great, go to work for a nonprofit. Well, they don't pay very well. I say, yeah, that's one of the consequences if working for a non-capitalist enterprise is they're not as focused on money to the bottom line. The capitalist enterprises tend to be. And if they find this, the skills they want, they're willing to pay for them. But that's your choice. You want to work in a high-paying job? You're probably going to work for a capitalist enterprise. Want to work for almost nothing? Go to work for an NGO.
14: That's exactly right. And we would encourage people that when you think about your job, like you're not trapped there. I think a lot of people, they're like, man, I'm trapped by my six-figure job, or I'm trapped by, you know, my whatever it is. Your job, you're there to bless your employer. And if your employer doesn't think you're being a blessing, then you shouldn't be there. And if you're not enjoying your job, look for another job. There's a lot of great jobs out there right now. The labor market's actually pretty frothy, and so there's lots and lots of opportunities.
2: Wow.
14: It is, absolutely. It's interesting. I'll say frothy because it's not smooth sailing, but there are great opportunities for people who are willing to work, willing to put their back into it. There's a lot of companies desperate for those kind of people just right now.
2: That is great to hear. That is Andrew Krapuschets, who's founder and CEO of Red Balloon, the nation's leading pro-freedom job board and recruitment firm. They're trying to find people for the companies that want to have folks working for them where they actually believe in making the enterprise successful and vice versa. And I don't think there's anything wrong with that. By the way, thousands of places on the internet have a file with your name on it. And that used to be true of me, but I took care of the problem, and I'm going to tell you how. What do they have? Your home address, your cell phone number, your email address, and there's more. 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
3: News. I'm Chris DeMeo. President Trump has reportedly ordered fresh attacks against Iran to get them to surrender.
4: Despite repeated claims that Iran's military arsenal has been decimated, the commander-in-chief acknowledged today that the regime does have some capability left.
3: Fox's Jillian Turner at the White House. Iran is reporting they've successfully hit two oil tankers in the Strait of Hormuz, but U.S. officials haven't yet confirmed that. The president, meantime, says he doesn't believe Iranian hackers are behind the cyber attack on Minnesota's water system.
5: I wouldn't blame it on Minnesota. They like to say, oh, it's Iran. Iran should be so lucky. Iran's got bigger problems than worrying about Minnesota.
3: Several other states are also reporting strange activity. The Justice Department moves to drop charges against the former Olympian who damaged the Lincoln Memorial reflecting pool in D.C. 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
6: It's time to take another look at the weather on the North Coast for today. More cloudy to partly cloudy skies will be sticking around through the rest of the day, with areas of patchy fog expected to return overnight. It's going to be another warm evening, as lows tonight will be from 49 to 60 degrees, and 5 to 10 mile per hour winds will be continuing out of the north, increasing up to 15 miles an hour in time for the weekend. That is another look at the weather for Friday, the 31st of July.
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13: Whether it's other drivers, pedestrians, or road workers in construction areas, distracted drivers can kill. It may not be intentional, but does that matter? This is Rachel Capistrano from Humboldt County Public Works. We're the road guys and gals. We have the goal of having zero deaths on our roads. 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
14: In America, it's typically a moderating force in one's life, checking the excesses of the darker side of humanity, which in turn contributes to the civility of society. 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
17: Hey, welcome back. I'll tell you something. Dr. John Lott usually has the straight skinny when it comes to statistical data about crime in America. And if you say, but Lars, you've been telling us that crime is getting worse. Well, it is and it isn't. And it just depends on where you look and whether or not you believe in looking at the overall crime statistics. But understand that some of those crime statistics come from a very, very tiny percentage of the entire country, but they cast a shadow across the rest of it. That might be a good way to describe it. Dr. Lott will correct me if it's not. He is president of the Crime Prevention Research Center and the author, among other great books, of More Guns, Less Crime. Dr. Lott, welcome back.
18: Oh, it's great to talk to you again. Thanks for having me on.
17: So I guess this is one of those problems of averages and looking at data to describe an entire country, but understanding that specific parts of the country might be in very, very deep trouble, while other parts of the country are having not much of a problem with crime at all. Is that a fair way to look at it?
18: Yeah, no, that's accurate. We recently did a study just to see how concentrated murders are in the United States. And 2% of the counties, about 60 counties, account for 54% of the murders that are there. They have about 30% of the population, but they account for 54% of the murders. And if you look at what's called a murder map to see how the murders are distributed in those counties, you find that about two-thirds of all their murders take place within roughly 10-block areas. So even within those counties, their murders are concentrated in very tiny areas. Now, by contrast, 53% of the counties have zero murders. A little bit over 16% have one murder. So you have about 70% of the counties in the United States have either zero or one murder. Their total murders only account for 3% of the murders that occur in the United States. So murders are very heavily concentrated, and there are other things just to know about these murders. 90% of murders have a violent criminal history. These are not normal people by any means. There's often this kind of notion that anybody can just kind of lose their temper and go and commit a murder, and that's not the case. And even the 10% that don't have an official criminal record, I suspect that many of those have been involved in crimes. They just haven't been caught or prosecuted yet those crimes.
17: Dr. Lott, I'm talking to Dr. John Lott, whose training, that's why he's a PhD, is as an economist. So he looks at the numbers. It sounds like if crime is that concentrated in those relatively small number of places, out of 4,000 or so counties in America, you've got 60 counties that account for over half of all the murders, it makes it sound like the kind of problem that would be relatively easy to make a big difference in. If you said, well, then let's focus the enforcement activity on murder in particular in those 63 counties out of 4,000 counties in the country. Is that what they do with the data?
18: Well, I mean, that's what you could do. That's surely what you could do. Look, law enforcement and how you deal with crime is a local decision in the United States. The number of police you hire, the policing policies are determined by local governments. District attorneys are elected by local populations. In the vast majority of the country, local judges are elected locally. And so the decisions about how many you arrest because of the policing decisions, how many you charge with crimes because of the district attorneys, and how many you know, when you do convict them, what type of sentences they face are all determined locally. And, you know, unfortunately, in some parts of the country, and you can just see this with some of the political debate that's going on right now, with some Democratic politicians arguing that we should abolish prisons and get rid of the police entirely. There's some people who don't think they should make it risky for criminals to go and commit crime. But that's, if you want to reduce it, you can go and put resources in those areas where the crime is.
19: Well, it also seems like the kind of thing that once you start focusing in those particular areas, and even if you don't stop by zooming into the county, but you say within that county, where are the crimes actually happening? Do you think I'm right in suspecting that even within the county, they're very, very, you know, centrally located in within that county in specific areas, saying these are the places where most of the murders happen, and even the rest of the county is relatively murder-free or robbery-free?
18: Yeah, no, that's exactly right. Look, I mean, this is the type of policy that you're suggesting has been something that people tried before. When Giuliani was mayor of New York, that's where they sent the police. They would go every day, they'd see where the crimes were occurring, and that's where they would send the police. And, you know, obviously they had a huge impact on the crime right there. And what you'd find sometimes is that when you'd go and put the police in a particular area where the crime had been, the criminals would move. You know, they'd go to, you know, next door or something, and so they'd move the police to those areas. But after a while, when they kept on moving the police to wherever the crimes were, it had a big impact. And look, we can just see what impact this has this last year when President Trump federalized law enforcement in D.C.
19: Yeah.
18: You had a huge drop in violent crime and murder. I mean, he dramatically increased the arrest rates. You know, Judge Jean Pirro, when she was the U.S. attorney there, the U.S. attorney in D.C. is responsible for prosecuting all crimes by adults. During the Biden administration, the U.S. attorney that Biden had appointed there, refused to bring criminal charges against 67% of those who were arrested under Trump. That fell from 67% to 4%. They were bringing criminal charges against 96% of the people who were arrested. And not only were they bringing criminal charges against them, they were seeking serious penalties. The Biden administration, even the ones that they brought criminal penalties against, were not very strict penalties. So, you know, this isn't rocket science. If you want to reduce crime, you have to make it riskier for criminals to go and commit crime. You know, like in January this year, there were two murders in the whole month in Washington, D.C. I mean, compare that to any previous year before they had done these policing policies that Trump had. Look at Memphis, where they also federalized law enforcement, yep, and a huge drop that they had in violent crime and murders. So, you know, it's not, it's very difficult to figure out the type of policy that you're talking about.
19: And that's as long, John, as you can get the folks who are doing the decision making to not be afraid to be accused of being biased, because that's the first thing they'll do to shut you down. That's Dr. John Lott from the Crime Prevention Research Center. Glad to have you with me, and always glad to take your phone calls and your emails at 866-HEY-LARS. That's 866-439-5277. 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I'm a collector of challenge coins. I decided we wanted one for the show. We had one years ago, and then the veterans group that made them for us and benefited from their sales, they went out of existence, and we had to find another one. 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Back in just a moment. 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
0: Hey, welcome back to Lars Larson Show. Well, an emergency has now been declared in one city in Spain. The city is called Ceuta. after tens of thousands of illegal aliens broke in from next door Morocco. Is Spain's border crisis a warning sign for the United States of America? You won't be surprised when I tell you I think that it is. I think it's exactly what can happen and what will happen, although I think Western Europe is in much greater danger and much greater peril from all of this. Let me get into the details of this story about the invasion of Ceuta. And let's call it what it really is. It is an invasion of parts of Europe. And in fact, you know what it really reminds me of? There's a book from the 1970s called The Camp of the Saints. And at the time the guy wrote the book, it was very, very controversial. It imagined that the invasion of illegal aliens was not going to come from, say, northern Africa, but instead from India and other parts of that part of the world. But doesn't matter where it's coming from. The fact that we've got people pouring across national borders, and now Spain has announced it will deploy its military to restore order at its border with Morocco in Ceuta after thousands of what they call migrants. They're not migrants, they're invaders. They are illegal aliens streamed into Spanish territory. At least 9 people died just in crossing the border because of the attempt to do that. And you're going to find all kinds of political correctness going on as people say, we have to let people invade our country. No, you don't. And yet don't have to talk politely about invaders at all. And I think that's a mistake as well. Glad to get your calls at 866-HEY-LARS. You can send emails to talk@LarsLarson.com. 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Should parents lose their children if they refuse to affirm the gender of their children? Now, just so you understand what this issue is about, 2 parents, mom and a dad, have filed a federal lawsuit because they were accused of child abuse and mental injury of their daughter because their daughter insisted that she needed to change her gender from female to male. From female, the gender she was born with, to male. And because the parents said, we are not going to affirm her gender change, that they were told, you are committing a mental injury of your daughter, you have committed child abuse, and that you are abusers. And that you are essentially found guilty until you prove yourself innocent instead of the other way around. So, should parents lose their children, as these parents did, because you won't reaffirm their gender? I would say no to that question. You can answer the question any way you like. You'll find it at Lars Larson Show and at LarsLarson.com. But what is going on in Ceuta, Spain, is absolutely a warning sign to the rest of us. Spain's government announced last night that it would send the armed forces to help their civil guard maintain security in the city of Ceuta. The situation is absolute chaos. The head of an association that represents Spain's civil guard officers in Ceuta, he told the Associated Press that the border has totally collapsed. Juan Jesus Vivas, who is the head of Ceuta's regional government, called for the national government to declare an emergency on grounds of national security, asking for more police and for the army to be deployed on the border. He warned on Wednesday of this week that migrant reception centers were overwhelmed with hundreds of people sleeping on the streets after more than 1,500 so-called migrants, meaning illegal alien invaders, entered the territory in the last week. As of July the 15th, almost 3,000 so-called migrants had entered Ceuta by land or by sea. According to the foreign ministry there, the scenes of people streaming across the frontier recall the border crisis of May of 2021. Now, did America have scenes like this? We absolutely did. During President Otto Penn, Joe Biden, who was not in his right mind, and I'm reasonably sure that Joe Biden was actually not calling the shots during the 4 years that he was president, there were days that the United States of America saw 14,000 illegals cross the border in just a day. So this is not anything that we have not seen already in our own country. But what we've also seen is this. I'll tell you what's happening in Spain and the rest of Western Europe right now. They are condemning anybody who stands up and speaks out against this. They say these people are just asylum seekers. And what you get is a picture in your mind of somebody who's fleeing a war. That's not happening. It's somebody who's fleeing terrible persecution. That's not happening. Do you know what is happening in Ceuta, Spain? You've got tens of thousands of mostly young, mostly male, unaccompanied adults, and they are seeing an economic opportunity that if they simply break into Spain, if they simply invade that country, that they will be economically benefited. In other words, they are greedy. They are people who say, you have what I want, and I'm going to come into your country, and I'm going to take it, which is one of the reasons why I referenced that book to you. A lot of people have not read it. It was Jean Raspail who wrote the book called The Camp of the Saints. And it imagines exactly that kind of invasion, that parts of the world, parts of planet Earth, some countries have decided, you have what we want. We are going to come there, and we are going to take it. Now, the only thing that stopped that from happening in the United States after 4 years and about 10 million people illegally entering the United States during President Autopen, Joe Biden, the only thing that stopped it was Donald Trump, because Joe Biden kept saying, there's nothing we can do. We don't have a way to stop this. And Donald Trump came into office and literally within months had shut that border down. Today, that border is tighter than it has ever been in American history, modern American history. I mean, there might have been a time where you could, because of water in and out the United States anytime you wanted to, but in modern American history, America's border has never been as secure as it is today. But it will only stay secure. We will only avoid the kind of problems that they're seeing in Ceuta, Spain right now, as long as we have somebody like Donald Trump who's in office. And when Trump leaves office, if he is not replaced by somebody who will do just what Trump does, if he was, God forbid, replaced by somebody like Gavin Newsom or Kamala Harris, they would absolutely give away the United States of America if they get the chance, because they know that the elite Democrats, they'll always end up on top. But they'll give the country away, and that'll hurt the rest of us. By the way, I've told you before that everybody talks about those weight loss injections because the results are dramatic. 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
4: 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Today's opinion poll question takes a look at a recent discussion point during an episode of Talk Shop involving Eureka High School. And a majority of voters yesterday said even though there have been several drowning deaths reported this month along the Trinity River, there is enough signage and information available to help educate folks about river safety. 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
25: Lay down the arms. I'm Chris DeMeo, Fox News. President Trump says Hamas has agreed to give up their arms if Israel meets certain conditions. It's part of a Gaza peace deal.
26: President Trump touting this really as a major achievement. He also said it's one that simply would have been impossible to get done without the success the U.S. had already in the war against Iran.
27: It's a great breakthrough. Nobody thought that would be possible to disarm Hamas. That shows you how much success we're having with Iran.
26: Here in the region, we've gotten back into that rhythm of attacks, one side striking the other the next night, the other side striking. Multiple drone attacks targeting U.S. bases in Kuwait. No casualties reported.
25: Fox's Steve Harrigan in Tel Aviv.

0: including Iraq, Pakistan, and Turkey, which all maintain economic and political cooperation with Tehran.
1: Fox's Anita Vogel. The Justice Department dropping criminal charges against a former Olympian accused of damaging the Lincoln Memorial reflecting pool, saying new evidence shows damage to the pool was caused by a contractor's faulty installation, not vandalism. Labor Party candidate Bev Craig was elected mayor of Greater Manchester on Friday after a vote triggered by the departure of Andy Burnham to become Britain's prime minister. Craig won 66.3 of the votes in the runoff. 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
1: Police in Darby Township, Pennsylvania are looking for a suspect in connection to a shooting at a Walmart.
3: Police say the shooter fired off 5 to 10 shots inside the store. It remains an active police scene as police are looking for the shooter. Walmart employees rushed out of the store to get to safety, consoling each other after the frightening incident. Darby Township Police tell Fox 29 around 7:25, an argument started between two male customers at the self-checkout line when a man in an orange hoodie and gray sweatpants began firing. A female Walmart employee, an innocent bystander in this, was struck in the calf. She was taken to the hospital with non-life-threatening injuries. Now, the shooter fled the scene. Darby Township Police Chief Mike Sousa tells me they are trying to locate and ID the suspect. Police are looking at surveillance video from inside and outside the Walmart.
1: It's Fox 29's Jeff Skaversky. The Trump administration releases a long-awaited plan to deal with water shortages along the Colorado River, which provides water to 7 states.
4: Under the proposal from the U.S. Bureau of Reclamation, Arizona, California, and Nevada would take less water from the Colorado River, facing cuts up to 3 million acre feet per year through 2036. While Colorado, Utah, New Mexico, and Wyoming would be spared from water cuts for now, the government would reassess the terms every 2 years. The plan comes after deadlocked negotiations between the states and Colorado River reservoirs seeing record lows. Secretary of the Interior Doug Burgum says it provides the flexibility to respond to changing hydraulic conditions while preserving the opportunity for the basin states to continue working toward durable, consensus-based solutions. Kristen Goodwin, Fox News.
1: A Turkish man arrested in the UK on charges that the U.S. accuses him of aiding Hamas. A good day for stocks on Friday, the Dow finishing up 277 points. I'm Chris DeMeo. This is Fox News.
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4: We are Red Eye Radio. He's Eric Carly, and I'm Gary McNamara. I was thinking of Lindy Lee, who left the Democratic Party in late 2024 and was a loyal fundraiser for them for years. Actually, was started fundraising for Trump.
5: Yeah. It's interesting because a young lady by the name of Evan Barker, there was a piece in the New York Post the other day that I bookmarked. I was a ruthless fundraiser who helped progressives infiltrate the Democratic Party until it all became unbearable. And she said, in March of 22, I realized the weight of what progressives had become, and it was unbearable. This was my last straw, and she voted for Trump in 24. And this is somebody who said in high school she actually campaigned for Obama. She was a community organizer for Hillary Clinton in 2015. She did all these things helping, again, progressives infiltrate the Democratic Party. But it had gone too far, and in 24. And she wrote a book based on that called Nothing Left. Her name is Evan Barker. But it's really interesting to see this because if it is happening from within, it was bound to happen because identity politics builds this. Everybody has their own rule book now, and you don't belong. You're an oppressor. Even Mamdani, to a certain extent, is becoming an oppressor.
4: Oh, The Hill says Carville is recovering from hernia surgery.
5: Yeah. Get well soon.
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7: News. I'm Deborah Valentine. President Trump reporting that Hamas has agreed to drop all arms in a peace deal that Israel supports. President Trump comments with more from Fox's Steve Harrigan.
8: If you go 4 months ago, 5 months ago, a deal like that would have been impossible.
9: The president acknowledged there will be ups and downs in what is expected to be weeks of intense negotiations.
7: Hamas committing to a phased roadmap to completely disarm. The U.S. Attorney's Office in Washington, D.C. filing a motion to dismiss its case against former Olympian canoeist David Hearn. Hearn accused of vandalizing the reflecting pool in front of the Lincoln Memorial. Fox's David Spunt.
10: David Hearn maintains he's innocent. He was charged with vandalism.
7: A judge still has to sign off on a case dismissal, but the Department of Justice admits prosecutors do not have a solid case. America's listening to Fox News.
11: Weather report on the North Coast for the overnight has mostly cloudy skies. We'll have temperatures getting down to 55 degrees tonight and a northwest wind blowing 9 miles per hour. The wind is going to kick up on Saturday. It can get as high as 25 miles per hour for the gusts, and we'll have mostly cloudy skies for the entirety of the day, and the high will be 69 degrees along Humboldt Bay. That is a look at the weather for the overnight here on the North Coast.
12: Congratulations to all the graduates across Humboldt and Del Norte counties. Major General Gregory Day, St. Burns class of 1982, shared a powerful life story in his commencement address, one of failure. He had a clear plan after high school, and it didn't work out. He had a solid second plan. That didn't work out either. It took an epiphany while working three jobs to try again. 35 years of service later, he retired as a two-star general, experienced combat veteran, and successful attorney. Remember, there are no straight lines. We are one family.
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0: A disgraced former congressman has agreed to pay up following his latest controversy.
2: Ex-lawmaker George Santos of New York will pay $35,000 as part of a deal to end a federal investigation after he made big bucks on the prediction marketplace site Kalshi. The Republican made a bet against his own plans to attend President Trump's State of the Union address earlier this year. He obviously won. Kalshi reported Santos to regulators. The former lawmaker is no stranger to controversy. Santos was expelled from Congress after he revealed he made up several aspects of his life story. He was also charged with wire fraud and identity theft. Tom Graham, Fox News.
0: The U.S. Attorney's Office in Washington, D.C., filing a motion to dismiss a case against former Olympian canoeist David Hearn. He's accused of vandalizing the reflecting pool in front of the Lincoln Memorial. Fox's David Spunt has details.
3: The reason, the DOJ says in court papers, the evidence was not originally known to prosecutors, and it suggests the installation of the new coating was botched, and that led to the damage. The DOJ alleges the Interior Department did not give prosecutors documents in a timely manner and withheld important information, arguing they wouldn't have sought an indictment in the first place if the Department of Interior was more forthcoming. Earlier this summer, the reflecting pool, after undergoing a multi-million dollar renovation, began showing signs of peeling paint. David Hearn maintains he's innocent. He was charged with vandalism. President Trump made many comments about the vandalism at the time.
0: A judge still has to sign off on the request to dismiss the case. The Department of Justice admits prosecutors do not have a solid case to move forward. The Big Ten and Southeastern Conferences agreed Friday night to support a Senate bill that seeks to regulate college sports. I'm Deborah Valentine. This is Fox News.
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7: 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Gary McNamara and Eric Harley talk about everything from politics to social issues and news of the day. 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
8: All across America, we are Red Eye Radio. He is Eric Harley, and I'm Gary McNamara. We've had a lot of talk since the DSA has come around about socialism and communism and free markets and capitalism and all that neat stuff. And it's a great opportunity to talk about it. I was just looking at Jonathan Turley from yesterday on X. It appears.

0: With so much changing so quickly now, you need to know. 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
1: I'm Chris DeMeo. Hamas has confirmed it will disarm as part of a newly announced Gaza peace deal. President Trump praising the agreement.
2: President Trump really underscoring the importance of this agreement with Hamas to disarm in Gaza, really saying it's basically a historic move and how difficult, unprecedented it's been to achieve. President Trump also saying that Israel is on board with the move.
1: Fox's Steve Harrigan in Tel Aviv. The president, meantime, says he doesn't believe Iranian hackers are behind the cyber attack on Minnesota's water system.
3: I wouldn't blame it on Minnesota. They like to say, oh, it's Iran. Iran should be so lucky. Iran's got bigger problems than worrying about Minnesota.
1: Several other states reporting strange activity. The Big Ten and SEC conferences have agreed to support a Senate bill that seeks to regulate college sports. 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
4: Weather report on the North Coast for the overnight has mostly cloudy skies. We'll have temperatures getting down to 55 degrees tonight and a northwest wind blowing 9 miles per hour. The wind is going to kick up on Saturday, can get as high as 25 miles per hour for the gusts, and we'll have mostly cloudy skies for the entirety of the day, and the high will be 69 degrees along Humboldt Bay. That is a look at the weather for the overnight here on the North Coast.
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1: I'm Deborah Valentine. A large attack on Iran may involve a land blockade, according to the British Telegraph newspaper. More from Fox's Anita Vogel.
2: The article suggesting the plan could require the U.S. and Israel to petition Iran's neighbors to restrict or close border crossings, which would limit exports and imports to the country.
1: Months of attacks have failed to bring the regime to its knees. Iran shares borders with seven different countries. The Big Ten and Southeastern Conferences agreed Friday night to support a Senate bill that seeks to regulate college sports, ending week-long negotiations. Fox's Chris DeMeo.
3: Among other things, the bill seeks to regulate college sports and would grant the conferences and NCAA limited antitrust exemption.
1: It's pending congressional approval. FIFA's president abandoned his controversial plan to sell World Cup profits to private equity. 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
4: Weather report on the North Coast for the overnight has mostly cloudy skies. We'll have temperatures getting down to 55 degrees tonight and a northwest wind blowing 9 miles per hour. The wind is going to kick up on Saturday. It can get as high as 25 miles per hour for the gusts, and we'll have mostly cloudy skies for the entirety of the day, and the high will be 69 degrees along Humboldt Bay. That is a look at the weather for the overnight here on the North Coast.
5: Driving under the influence takes many forms, shapes, and sizes. All have significant risks. I'm Officer Frank with the Fortuna Police Department. Traffic accidents are the leading cause of deaths for teens, and over 30% of these involve driving impairment. Drunk drivers will drive 80 times before their first arrest. Don't drive drunk and be on the lookout for those who do. In addition, drowsy driving kills over 2 people every day in America. Over 90,000 police-reported crashes happen each year involving drivers who are simply too tired to drive and their attention to the roadway is impaired. And then there are those who are determined to be operating a vehicle under the influence of drugs, including marijuana and legally prescribed muscle relaxers. It is just as illegal as driving drunk and is considered DUI. For more about driving under the influence, contact your local law enforcement agency. I'd like to thank the Humboldt County District Attorney's Office for supporting this abuse awareness series, because the truth works.
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1: News. I'm Deborah Valentine. A land blockade may be part of a large-scale attack on Iran, according to the British Telegraph newspaper. Here's Fox's Anita Vogel.
2: The British Telegraph newspaper is reporting a land blockade is under consideration by President Trump and Israeli Prime Minister Benjamin Netanyahu to increase economic pressure on the regime after months of attacks have failed to bring them to their knees.
1: The blockade would cripple imports and exports to and from Tehran. Iran shares borders with seven countries. FIFA President Gianni Infantino abandoning his controversial plan to sell World Cup profits to private equity.
3: UEFA, which runs European soccer, has threatened to boycott all FIFA events in CONCACAF, which runs North America, Central America, and the Caribbean, also rejected the idea.
1: That's Fox's Kevin Uretsky reporting. 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
4: Weather report on the North Coast for the overnight has mostly cloudy skies. We'll have temperatures getting down to 55 degrees tonight and a northwest wind blowing 9 miles per hour. The wind is going to kick up on Saturday. It can get as high as 25 miles per hour for the gusts, and we'll have mostly cloudy skies for the entirety of the day, and the high will be 69 degrees along Humboldt Bay. That is a look at the weather for the overnight here on the North Coast.
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0: 2036, while Colorado, Utah, New Mexico, and Wyoming would be spared from water cuts for now, the government would reassess the terms every 2 years. The plan comes after deadlocked negotiations between the states and Colorado River reservoirs seeing record lows. Secretary of the Interior Doug Burgum says it provides the flexibility to respond to changing hydraulic conditions while preserving the opportunity for the basin states to continue working toward durable, consensus-based solutions. Kristen Goodwin, Fox News.
1: Russia launches an intense barrage of ballistic missiles and drones overnight in Ukraine. The Lithuania embassy in Kyiv sustaining damage by missiles. 9 people reportedly were killed. I'm Chris DeMeo. This is Fox News.
2: Pope Leo wrote, "The Christian education is a collective endeavor. 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
5: Now, it's Red Eye Radio. Gary McNamara and Eric Hurley talk about everything from politics to social issues and news of the day. Whether you're up late or you're just starting your day, welcome to the show from the Relief Factor Studios. 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
6: All across America, we are Red Eye Radio. He is Eric Hurley, and I'm Gary McNamara. We've had a lot of talk since the DSA has come around about socialism and communism and free markets and capitalism and all that neat stuff. It's a great opportunity to talk about it. I was just looking at Jonathan Turley from yesterday on X. It appears that the majority of Spaniards are not feeling that warmth of collectivism. A new poll shows 6 out of 10 Spaniards hold negative opinions of the socialist prime minister's government. This is why socialists often have to wait for memories to pass to get young people, as in New York, to embrace their ideology. It is a cyclical boom and bust pattern where socialists wait for new generations to buy into the same failed policies of prior generations.
7: I've been saying that for years. It's cyclical. Yeah. You wait for a new generation that knows nothing about it. You know, and that's exactly what happens. You know, it's interesting because I don't know to what extent young people are willfully ignorant. And on what topics? But clearly, anyone supporting the DSA is willfully ignorant or, for some demented reason, believes socialism and communism can work. Maybe they're buying into that whole thing that we heard a few times. Oh, but this is America. We can do it right. We'll do it differently. Doesn't work that way. And it never has. And it's interesting, I was watching the opening remarks. It was actually from C-SPAN. Margo Cleveland reposted it on X, and I forget the account that posted it. But it was Justice Scalia from years ago talking about what sets us apart. And it's not just the Bill of Rights. Our Constitution, the separation of powers, and he did, it's a very interesting speech. In fact, I'll repost it. It's a very interesting speech that he gave, and he was absolutely right.

0: And the thing is they believe these individuals are either clueless or they want to be part of the power grab. Because if you're clueless and you think you're going to get something out of it, and there were plenty of those during the Obama years, they thought things were going to change. They were going to, you know, he's going to pay for my house. He's going to pay for my car. He's going to, you know, do all of this. There were people the day that the Affordable Care Act was signed into law. There were people calling doctor's offices saying, I want an appointment because Obamacare. So there are plenty of people out there that are willfully ignorant. And we say willfully ignorant. You've got to go out of your way to not know the facts these days because everyone has a smartphone. You can't make an excuse in 2026.
1: I think one of the best things that has come up, though, is Mamdani's grocery store.
0: Yeah.
1: Because, you know, you and I always, we look not what's being said necessarily inside the Beltway, even though what you can get on social media at times is still within the Beltway, but it's, you know, maybe it is more people that agree what's inside the Beltway, but are actually outside the Beltway, but mm-hmm. they pay attention to it. Mm-hmm. But, you know, we know you can tell by social media if the liberals believe they have a point.
0: Yeah.
1: They right. will come out and defend it. You know, you and I were talking about the whole Fauci thing, and it was like, okay, what are they going to come out? And the first thing I saw yesterday was a bunch of posts saying, these are his private diaries. I'm like, okay, that's the first shot. It's false because they were done on government servers, and that's going to be the answer to it. That was the answer that was gotten. But, you know, that was, okay, let's throw whatever we can, you know, at the wall and then just, you know, see where it goes. But, you know, of course, it was a bunch of malarkey. Yeah. And with the grocery stores, do you see any liberal? I've not seen a liberal say this is a great idea. Because any liberal knows, they understand the bureaucracy that is created. You know, we talked about the amount of money. We've gone through what it costs to build and start up a grocery store in the private sector compared to how Mamdani is doing it. We've talked about how socialists and communists have to lie. You're going to have cheap groceries, 30% off on these particular items. We've already told you what's going to happen, and the fact is they aren't, because they have a superior business model, being able to lower prices 30%. They're simply having somebody else pay for it. Mm-hmm. And so the entire thing is a lie. And as we said, liberals can't argue with the point, the old Milton Friedman point, that if you're going to have welfare, get rid of the bureaucracy. Don't have 27 departments handing out money. You create an unnecessary bureaucracy. Simply say, bring last year's earnings,
0: mm-hmm.
1: show us your ID, and we'll give you $100 a week.
0: Yeah.
1: Go to the grocery store and get what you want.
0: If their goal was to help people.
1: Right. If they really cared, that's what they would do. They would not set up a bureaucracy where so much of the money is wasted and not going to the people that they claim to help. Because there's only going to be a very small portion of what's in the grocery store that will be 30% off or 30% lower, which somebody else is actually paying for. It's not really 30% lower. Why are you creating a grocery store where the majority of things will be market price, yet you have a huge bureaucracy running it?
0: Yeah.
1: Why?
0: Yeah, it's, you know, this is again, a demonstration of, well, it's an attempt at a demonstration to show that the government can own things and make it right.
1: Let me change this. You would have to, because you know what's going to happen if you just give out the money. It's not going to be paid for groceries. You would have to, with the local groceries in whatever area you wish to develop, you know, more access to people being able to get groceries, you would give a voucher to them that could only be used at that particular store.
0: Food stamps. That's what I said yesterday. Right. Yeah. You just give them food stamps.
1: Right. Food
0: city,
1: stamps would be,
0: city administered food stamps is the way to go.
1: Right.
0: If you actually really want to help people.
1: Right. If you truly cared about the people that you claim that you care about, you would make it so they could just go to a regular grocery store with the money that they have. You would not set up something where so much is wasted in a bureaucracy. That is the proof that Mandani actually doesn't care about you.
0: Right.
1: Argue that point, liberals. You can't.
0: Nope.
1: Did you see that? The small business people, I just love this one. Oh, my God. The immigrant community has filed suit against Mamdani creating unfair competition. And it's the immigrant community, the bodegas, whatever. The immigrant. So Mamdani is working against the immigrant community also.
0: Well, you know what's funny is that I always pictured the government-owned grocery stores, the Mamdani's, come shop at Mamdani's store. I pictured it basically as a bodega because it was going to be limited in its offerings. And it was going to be, you know, smaller than your massive stores. These aren't going to be giant stores. The last thing you want, by the way, is the media walking through. Because remember, that 30% discount is limited.
1: Yeah.
0: So all that stuff is going to be gone, which means you're not going to have the same supply chain run. There are going to be, just like in the Soviet Union, major empty spots on shelves. And the media is going to be walking through with cameras. And if the media is not doing it, YouTubers will be doing it.
1: Oh, yeah. Yeah.
0: Don't get Michael Rappaport started. He'll be the first one in with a camera. And that's what you're going to see. You're going to see how sad it really is and how horrible the idea is. But I want to go back to what you said a minute ago. Who out there on the left is promoting this as a great idea?
1: Yeah.
0: Aside from Mamdani. In fact, Mamdani he's against the ropes. He's in defensive posture. He's having to answer specific questions. This goes back to that group of individuals, and it was a significant group that said they, before the election, they were going to vote for Mamdani, but they also believed his ideas wouldn't work. I can't explain. They just liked the guy, and it was just going to be based on that. I don't know. I can't tell you. But this is what happens. What should you see? What do you normally see? Even the Green New Deal had more Democrats on board trying to push it.
1: Oh, right? Yeah. Oh, yeah.
0: And it's a horrible, I mean, it would be a massive, massive step toward communism.
1: Right.
0: And you had Democrats out there pushing it and pushing it and pushing it. In this case, Mamdani seems to be the only one, or anybody in his administration. And where is the hype? Because wouldn't you, even if you're not in New York, let's not even include AOC. If you're a Democrat outside of New York, wouldn't you want to demonstrate that this could work? This is going to work. This is a great idea. This is why it's going to work. And eventually we could do this nationwide. Wouldn't that be the hype?
1: Yeah. Yeah. I haven't seen even the DSA jump behind. You would think that they would jump behind nationalized grocery stores.
0: Right.
1: Now, they talk about, you know, all large corporations should be government owned, so maybe they've just
0: thrown,
1: they've just thrown that
0: it's
1: in.
0: It's a given, you know, that it would be grocery stores, yeah.
1: Okay. Right. Just a given.
0: Yeah.
1: It's like, well, no, we don't need to talk about it because it's going to be a given, and
0: yeah. The People's Republic of Kroger. I like Kroger the way it is. Leave it alone. It's, you know, it's the, it, but this is, that's it. That's, they. this would be, and by the way, we asked yesterday because something came up, but there was a line about the workers. And we were wondering if that means they would be prevented from forming a union.
1: From preventing, yeah, we had seen that it's the what was the wording that was used?
0: I forget.
1: Because you and I saw the wording.
0: I forget what it was.
1: And I asked the question, does that mean they can't strike?
0: Right.
1: Are you taking away their ability to strike?
0: Right.
1: Is that what you're doing?
0: They get a government city union, you know, but they don't get the and are those now it says, you know, there's gonna be private sector involvement here. But there also has to be on the ground in those stores. There would have to be some government, some city workers, right? I mean,
1: private contractors are going to run the stores, they say.
0: Well, that's what they say, but right. It's some level. Where is that divide?
1: Right.
0: Where does exactly. The city start a stop right. And the private sector or the contractor? You know, it's all in, you know, it's all one and the same because they have to play by the city's rules. Whoever the contractor is.
1: The biggest kick I got out of it, it hasn't happened yet, but I was anticipating it, was when I saw the immigrant business owners sue Mamdani, yeah. Citing unfair competition. And I want to see the defense of the city. Well, these immigrants are ripping us off.
0: Yeah. Exactly.
1: I want to see that coming from the or
0: you know, I mean.
1: It's not the immigrants. The Jews are controlling the immigrants who own the bodegas.
0: Oh, well, it will be, if the left is spouting it, you know there's going to be anti-Semitism in there.
1: Like, I was trying to figure out how do you get anti-Semitism into the argument.
0: That'll be it. I'm sure someone's going to make that.
1: The Jews own the commercial property that the immigrants buy, and so if we, again, do price controls on even commercial real estate.
0: Right, I'm sorry. Yeah. Well, you know, and that's their conundrum, is that they're not going to be able to promote it. You can't, how do you even advertise it? What's it going to be on the mayor's website, on the city website? I mean, you know, it's going to be all over the news. They're going to get a lot of free advertising. When the first store finally opens, I don't even know when that's going to be. They pushed it back. And the costs are skyrocketing as compared to what they said initially going to be.
1: It'll be mob day one.
0: Oh, yeah. No, I think out of curiosity.
1: If I lived
0: there, I would go out of curiosity.
1: So would I, yeah.
0: I'd be like Michael Rappaport with my camera going. But I definitely want to check it out.
1: And I think you asked one of the best questions yesterday. Will shoplifting be encouraged because they're only trying to get food?
0: Well,
1: government grocery store.
0: Right. Because if they're stealing food, they're only trying to feed their families.
1: We are Red Eye Radio.
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3: Extreme heat in the western two-thirds of the nation is expected to continue. An example of this record-breaking heat from USDA meteorologist Brad Rippey.
4: Saturday, July 25th, we actually saw an all-time record high temperature of 112 degrees in Rapid City, South Dakota.
3: And while high temperatures are expected to back off slightly this week, potential ag impacts remain.
4: Putting a tremendous amount of stress on rangeland and pastures, as well as rain-fed summer crops. And even for irrigated crops, those temperatures get up in the 110-degree range, and that can really take a toll on those crops, not to mention boosting irrigation demands to an extreme level just to keep crops somewhat healthy in that extreme heat.
3: Relief, however, comes to the Central Plains this week, as linkage to the southwestern monsoon is bringing both cloudiness and rains to parts of the region. I'm Rod Bain reporting for the U.S. Department of Agriculture in Washington, D.C.
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5: We are Red Eye Radio. He's Eric Harley, and I'm Gary McNamara. So we started this out talking about Jonathan Turley, talking about Spain and how 6 and 10 now don't like the socialist prime minister, where socialism is going in Spain. And he made the point. He goes, look, they just wait out generations. Yeah. It's cyclical, as we've talked about before,
6: right,
5: and it comes back again. But if you look at history, if you look at the history of economic societies, you know, it's the one that works the most is the one that's voluntary.
6: Sure.
5: Yeah. That's free markets.
6: Yep.
5: When you start coercing people, you start perverting the marketplace. Yep. And when government starts wanting to control the means of production and own corporations, that's when the people that claim they hate monopolies love the ultimate monopoly. Yes. That's using other people's money.
6: Right.
5: It's amazing.
6: Yeah.

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1: News. I'm Paul Stevens. A large attack on Iran could involve a blockade, according to the British Telegraph newspaper. More from Fox's Anita Vogel.
2: The article suggesting the plan could require the U.S. and Israel to petition Iran's neighbors to restrict or close border crossings, which would limit exports and imports to the country.
1: Now, Iran shares borders with seven different countries. Months of attacks have failed, though, to bring the regime to its knees. The Big Ten and Southeastern conferences agreeing Friday night to support a U.S. Senate bill looking to regulate college sports, ending week-long negotiations.
3: Among other things, the bill seeks to regulate college sports and would grant the conferences and NCAA limited antitrust exemption.
1: And that's Fox's Chris DeMeo. It's pending congressional approval. 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
4: Weather report on the North Coast for the overnight has mostly cloudy skies. We'll have temperatures getting down to 55 degrees tonight and a northwest wind blowing 9 miles per hour. The wind is going to kick up on Saturday, can get as high as 25 miles per hour for the gusts, and we'll have mostly cloudy skies for the entirety of the day, and the high will be 69 degrees along Humboldt Bay. That is a look at the weather for the overnight here on the North Coast.
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1: And he is Eric Harley, and I'm Gary McNamara. Who just a couple of years ago, who had the one sane person in the Democratic Party, John Fetterman? Who had that 2-3 years ago? 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
1: We'll get to that in just a minute.
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1: All right, so I was just going through, again, social media yesterday, and it's like, oh, Fetterman's appearing a lot. Let's hear what John has to say.
3: All right.
1: Remember how liberal people thought he was going to be.
3: Yeah, yeah.
1: Remember
3: yeah.
1: that?
3: Oh, yeah, sure.
1: And now his popularity with Republicans is, probably 40, 50 points higher than Democrats.
3: Oh, yeah, I'd say probably. Yeah.
1: But here's Fetterman on CNBC. Here we go.
4: I agree. That's my point. It's like I said that on my own socials. I'm like, this is not a big tent kind of like, well, you know, like, you know, abolish prisons, abolish the border, abolish the presidency, abolish the Pentagon. I mean, these are crazy people. And now they are electing people across our country, you know, Colorado, even in my own state, definitely in New York City right now. And some of those people like Mandami are doing dangerous things. Could you imagine if I just announced that you know, I'm going to arrest so-and-so in Pennsylvania, or you're not welcome here in my state? You know, he's a clown, and now he's putting the list of people that owns homes in New York. You know, don't put people on lists. They haven't done anything wrong, and they're behaving in truly bizarre ways, and that seems like what the DSA wants more and more. And now, why aren't more Democrats? Isn't it? It's incumbent on us, Republican and Democrat side, to police your own ranks.
1: Let's get more from Fetterman here. Here we go.
4: This is not a big tent kind of like, well, you know, like, you know, abolish prisons, abolish the border, abolish the presidency, abolish the Pentagon. I mean, these are crazy people.
1: Okay, it's the same one. The intro was, it said it was different. But let's go to, this is, again, another Democrat. This is Melissa DeRosa, remember, who worked for Cuomo.
3: Yeah. Yeah.
1: All right. Remember, she's a Democrat. Here we go. All right.
5: I don't know who in the DSA brain trust is sitting around saying it's a good idea to unleash the cast of One Flew Over the Cuckoo's Nest within 100 days of the midterms, because right now the best thing that the Republican Party has going for them is the DSA media tour.
3: I mean, seriously, it's the only lively part of the party, right? It's and I say lively because it's getting all the attention. They are doing every media, any and every media. They're doing the more right-leaning media. The DSA is out there.
1: I saw this article, Abigail Anthony, National Review. They have no idea what we think. The online discord about ideological bias in academia proves that leftists do not know what conservative beliefs are. In the past week, there has been some popular threads and insightful discussions on social media about the presence of conservatives and conservatism, or more accurately, the lack thereof in universities. Below, I paraphrase responses contributed by individuals defending the state of academia in no particular order. All right. And this is what she's doing to make her point. Conservatives oppose education itself. This is what the left's saying. Conservatives oppose education itself, independent of what is being taught at educational institutions or how they lean politically, and therefore do not train enough qualified people to work at universities. Universities are for literate people. Therefore, conservatives are excluded. Universities do not directly discriminate against conservatives on the basis of ideology. They simply maintain rigorous intellectual and scholarly standards that conservatives fail to meet. Conservatives necessarily hold conservative beliefs, none of which are intellectually defensible positions, and therefore conservatives are unfit for academia. Five, conservatives support Trump, so they must be stupid and therefore do not belong in universities. Intelligent people lean to the left, and because academia is for intelligent people, academia leans to the left. Academia leans to the left because reality and truth lean to the left. Universities do have viewpoint diversity by virtue of having different disciplines and specialized schools. Therefore, the complaints about a lack of viewpoint diversity is unfounded.
3: Right.
1: Yeah. Conservatives are almost always bad writers and therefore do not meet scholarly standards.
3: Okay.
1: Conservatives are anti-intellectual and do not believe in the underlying methodologies necessary for producing legitimate scholarship. An example of conservatives rejecting methodology is apparent in their belief that there are two biological sexes. So you are not an intelligent person. You're anti-intellectual if you believe in the science of biology.
3: Mm-hmm.
1: By the way, that's the only thing that they bring up, which, of course, is the worst thing that they could possibly bring up.
3: Yeah.
1: Because the anti-intellectuals are the ones that are defying science.
3: Right.
1: But what's really interesting is I disagree with the premise of the article in National Review. Mm-hmm. They have no idea what we think. Yes, they do. That's why they won't debate. That's why they won't actually say, you know, for example, the conservatives are right. Socialism isn't going to work in grocery stores. They don't argue that point.
3: Right.
1: They're not arguing the points. You know, they're trying, as we know, since they brought up the radical transgender movement, that if you believe that there are two biological sexes, that you're anti-intellectual, how? They won't argue the point. We know that. We know how it goes in the radical transgender movement. You shut down the conversation. You need to shut up. You're transphobic. It's name calling. They don't want to discuss the issues. It's just the opposite. I disagree with Abigail. I think they know exactly where Republicans stand. They don't believe they can debate them, which is why they demonize them.
3: Well, and you demonize in order to avoid the debate.
1: Exactly.
3: You call them bigots, you call them, you know, whatever. And that's been their approach. You look at the DSA. They're not really even debating anything. It's not even a real debate. Well, you're pushing socialism. You're pushing no national defense. Yep, we sure are. You're pushing no police. Yep, we sure are. It's not a real debate. It's like they think they've won and the debate is over, that they've moved past the debate.
1: Well, when you think about it, you know, I'm going to try this now. When I travel again, if I have time, I've got to stop by the hotel that I stay in. I got to stop by the bar again and see if I can find more liberals. I've done that since about 4 months ago when I met that couple, 4 or 5 months ago. Remember that couple I was telling you about?
3: Mm-hmm.
1: Completely clueless, had no idea what was going on. No idea. Yet we're standing strong in their positions. And I said, well, yeah, but this is the way that it is. I can show you, you know, where it is. I can show you where you can find it from sources that you, I don't believe anything in the media. Then how did you come to your opinion? I got a blank stare back. If you don't believe, what do you believe then?
3: Where did you learn what you believe?
1: They couldn't tell me. And I would love just to bring up everything that we've, you know, been bringing up about, you know, socialism and everything else, and see whether they actually, you know, what they actually know about socialism.
3: Yeah.
1: Because you make a great point. They're not debating. You know, for example, what I'd like to ask them is this. What's taking over the Democratic Party is a Democratic Socialist of America. The leadership says they're all part of the Big Tent.
3: Yeah.
1: Right?
3: Right.
1: So, can you run it when you think, talk to the average normal person? We want to get rid of the police, defund the police, open borders.
3: No national defense.
1: And no national defense.
3: No Senate.
1: No. Yeah, but before you even get there, because they have no concept of the separation of powers. I don't want to, Eric, I don't want to make this too complicated.
3: You don't want to confuse them?
1: I don't want to make it too complicated.
3: Yeah, that's a good point.
1: I want to get to the basic instinct of government is there to protect you.
3: Yeah.
1: But defund the police, defund Border Patrol and ICE, because now that's the DSA saying that. They said that last week, the co-chair.
3: Right.
1: No, we don't want it. We don't want anybody on the borders.
3: Right.
1: Nobody, no police, nobody on the borders, no military, nothing. We just exist as a geographical area.
3: Right.
1: Who's for that one? Who on the Democrat side is for that? And why are you saying that that should be part of our big tent? Now, we can get into the next part with the no Senate and no Senate, no president, no Supreme Court, because people go, well, there's going to be one. No, there will not be one as we know it. It will not be a president of the United States. It will be someone chosen by the legislature, which would just be the House, and the Supreme Court would be under the whims of the House. You would have, you know, when you start thinking of one-party control, what comes to your mind?
3: Mm.
1: I don't know, the Politburo?
3: The
1: Soviet Union?
3: Yeah.
1: But, I mean, the argument, it's interesting because all the people from the DSA are young and stupid.
3: Yeah.
1: They have no idea of history at all.
3: No.
1: And that's why they go in there with this arrogant confidence. Like, what do you mean? Well, you know, well, prisons. No, we're, you know, all right, we're going to have to evolve out of them, because once you get rid of poverty, there's not going to be any criminals anymore.
3: Right.
1: Out of your freaking mind? Have you paid attention to history at all?
3: Yeah, because no one would murder out of just anger.
1: Right.
3: Or some type of psychosis.
1: Eric, what you don't know realizes everybody wants to work hard and earn a legitimate living.
3: If Jeffrey Dahmer just had a little more money. Wow, what defense would they make for him?
1: Well, I can see.
3: I don't know who he was trying to feed.
1: I can see AOC. If you just fed them more Cheerios, we wouldn't have serial killers.
3: That's right. That's the problem. It's all this cereal. Then Bernie would chime in and say,
1: we
3: had too many choices of cereal.
1: No, it's the lack of cereal.
3: Yeah.
1: The argument can go both ways here.
3: Yeah. No, Bernie's going to be on the aisle. Look at all the choices in cereal.
1: No, you're right.
3: This is a problem.
1: No, I was wrong. It's not the lack of cereal. It's the sugar in the cereal.
3: Yes. The cereal killers are trying to do good.
1: Right.
3: By eliminating all the sugar in children's diets.
1: Ugh.
3: Wait for it.
1: Oh,
3: because it just keeps getting more and more ignorant. It's not going to be long. It isn't going to be long. I don't know what they're going to promote and try and justify. Look, if the economy is great, people won't have a need to commit a crime.
1: And the economy will be great because government will own all the businesses.
3: That's right.
1: And then government will care.
3: And we won't have police, but we're going to have to police you, so we'll have our police.
1: Now, we're going to limit the profits. Remember, as the DSA official position, no double-digit profits for anybody. And so,
3: I don't know why you would have single-digit profits.
1: Well, they didn't. That was the fallback position,
3: right?
1: From that representative from the DSA last week.
3: Yeah.
1: Well, then, what would the profit be? Well, certainly not double digits. Well, then 9%, 8%, 7%,
3: and
1: 6%.
3: Why any?
1: If
3: profits?
1: You're going to limit profits, why have any profits?
3: My neighbor's getting 9% profit. I'm only getting 1% profit.
1: That's not fair.
3: That's not fair.
1: We need to equalize profits.
3: That's right. 0.0.
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0: slipped into a seat and became jammed, causing its lithium battery to overheat and thereby produced smoke. Nobody was hurt. I'm Paul Stevens. This is Fox News.
1: Hello, my friend. 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
6: Maybe it's a little hot for you and you need some air conditioning advice. Maybe you just have a question about buying another car. Which one's good, which one's bad, whatever it is, we can help you out here on Under the Hood.
7: That's always the goal. We like to tell people we want to help them be better consumers of the automobile and have enough knowledge. There's many people that we know that listen that are experts. Some, I'm sure, know more than us, especially in certain areas. They might have a strength that we just don't.
6: Of course.
7: And then there's going to be other people that just don't know very much, and we want to make sure that you have the knowledge to ask the right questions so you can feel more confident about those bills that you pay and decisions you have to make, and also just knowing what options are available to you. That's something that I think is a big thing for us as we built our auto recycling business out here in the last 10 years. That's a tagline we've always used, is let you know that we have options, but we want people to know that there's another option out there, because if you're driving a car that's 7-8 years old, and that vehicle has failed in some manner. I oftentimes will use an example of an analog brake controller goes out. Sometimes that's a range where something like that can happen. And you can buy a lot of those things new, of course, and they're going to cost, boy, they can be $600, $2,000, just kind of crazy. And oftentimes there can be remanufactured options, there can be quality recycled used options, and that same part that's going to do the same job and work just the same is going to be probably $100, $200, $300, $400. Some of the popular ones could be a little more because there's high demand, but you just start seeing some options for you, and the repair is the same. It's the same repair as it would take whether you put in that one or one of the other options. So we also like to let people know when an option's a good idea and when it isn't. There's times, I know, as I posted something on our social media recently, and we were dismantling a new model year 2027 Chevrolet Bolt. And I'm going to give listeners

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3: We had a whale of a time at the Gaylord Texan in Grapevine, Texas, last weekend at the Dallas Safari Club Summer Expo. It was an over-the-top success. What a blast. The banquet Saturday night, the big party Friday night, everything was an absolute smash. Thank you if you made it out. If not, put it on the calendar for next year. We're going to do it again. 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It is too hot to go quail hunting today, but it's never too hot to think about it and get ready. Bird seasons start opening up in September up in Montana, a little later on in warmer climates like Texas. But I've got a couple of good friends on the show with me today. One of those guys is Jay Stein, the executive director of the Quail Coalition here in Texas, doing good work for our quails here at home and everywhere. And I want to kind of take a look at things for 2026. Jay, welcome back. It is always my pleasure to have you here with me.
4: Yes, sir. Great to catch up with you, Billy.
3: You know, when the weather is cold, Jay Stein is usually behind a bird dog somewhere. When the weather is warmer, he's usually at a fundraiser banquet somewhere. We're kind of getting right in the middle of banquet season, aren't we?
4: Yes, we are. We're about 1 month out. It's hot and heavy, August, September, October, lots of events, and raise a lot of money for quail.
3: Yeah, absolutely. If you're not familiar with the Quail Coalition, the nationwide leader, the worldwide leader in quail funding for research and future generations' involvement, bringing attention to the quails, what they need, and sustaining them, restoring them in areas where maybe they've been missing, been gone for a while. How can folks learn more about the Quail Coalition, Jay, and what exactly, how do you describe the coalition? What is the Quail Coalition?
4: Well, it's really just a grassroots, volunteer-led organization, unlike a lot of NGOs, very limited on the overhead. We only have two employees and, you know, no offices or headquarters or big bills to pay in that regard. So the money is raised at the chapter level, and because of that, they get to keep all the money and present it to their selected grantees for things they're interested in funding.
3: How many chapters are there now?
4: We have 10. Newest one in Oklahoma City that we started last year, and it's going gangbusters up there in Oklahoma City, and we're working on one in Memphis, Tennessee as we speak, so hopefully have an event next year, and we're going to call it the Mid-South Chapter and raise some money. There's some great work being done by Tall Timbers on the Ames Plantation where the National Championship Field Trials are run, so just another great program that we're happy to support and hope to get some involvement out a little further east.
3: You know, there really needs to be a chapter there. The Bird Dog Hall of Fame is there, the Field Trial Hall of Fame, and of course the Ames Plantation, which you mentioned. I've never thought of that before, Jay, but that is a wonderful natural spot for a Quail Coalition chapter. Hey, let's talk about springtime. May, June, we started getting some quail counts in from across the state of Texas. What are you hearing?
4: Well, you know, as quail populations, it's kind of a mixed bag. South Texas is looking really good. As we speak, they're just getting inundated with rain, probably too much, but you know, the populations are looking good. They got some great rains in June, and was actually talking to T.O. Clayburgh on the King Ranch, and he said things are looking really good down there. So, you know, they usually have two or three hatches down there, so hopefully they'll keep getting a little moisture and producing birds. Even in the Rolling Plains, it's been really good. They got some early rains. It's been a little drier lately, but some of the folks have been blessed with some July rains, and it, you know, as the weather goes in Texas, it's been hit or miss. But I know me personally, I got up to my ranch last weekend and saw two broods of

0: 4 to 5 week old chicks looking really healthy and lots of birds calling. So kind of depends on where you're at. But, I mean, I think it's going to be another average to above average year, pretty much across West Texas all the way down to South Texas.
1: Wonderful. I actually thought of you last weekend. I was passing through Clay County, and I thought about you, and I thought, you know what? They're just a touch greener here than we are down in Wise and Montague County. And I was surprised to see that, but you were just a touch, which makes a big difference if you're a bobwhite quail. That moisture and those bugs produced by that that added moisture can really help with cover.
0: Absolutely.
1: And I was wondering if you had had seen some birds. Do you have any fun trips planned for the fall? I know you do.
0: You know, it kind of starts to develop for me around October, but I'm hoping to go South Dakota pheasant hunt in November that you and I have discussed. And most of my hunts are in January and February, quail hunting, and, you know, hopefully get an early season hunt in. And actually I had bought a quail hunt at our Oklahoma City chapter dinner for Northwest Oklahoma, so hopefully get a chance to work that in at some point. But as the schedule allows, I'll get out there and chase some bird dogs, as you said.
1: Yep, there you go. Northwest Oklahoma, Western Oklahoma, if I'm not mistaken, is either last year or year before, had a wonderful year.
0: Yeah, very good. Last couple of years, actually. And I think they got some pretty good spring rains this year. I haven't seen much of their weather the last month or so, but hopefully it'll be good. It'll be Northwest Oklahoma, Southern Kansas, so looking forward to that.
2: Jay, I'm up against it. Got to take a break. Don't go anywhere. We're going to finish up when we come back to the Kinder Outdoors Camp House.
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2: 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Based in Dallas, making an impact, a positive impact on wildlife, wild places, and our future outdoorsmen and women all over the globe. BigGame.org. Jay Stein, my guest on the show today. He is the executive director of the Quail Coalition. Jay, I appreciate you hanging on through the break. Our mutual friend Pete Delkus is on the show a little later. We're going to be talking about things to look for when you lease a piece of property to quail hunt specifically. What do you like to look for when you're looking for a future quail hunting spot?
0: Well, I'll say this little tongue-in-cheek. I mean, I am a cattle rancher, but if I see a place with cattle all over it and looks like a golf course, that's probably not going to be a good quail lease. But, you know, hopefully you find a place that is managed for both cattle and quail, and plenty of cover. And, you know, it depends on what you're looking for. Probably some good lodging facilities would be a big plus. But I think just... you know, as a quail lease, probably something that's not as intensive on deer hunting. And, you know, deer hunters usually claim the November and December and leave January and February for the quail. And I know Pete Delkus, he's going to want to hunt all season long. So,
11: yeah.
0: So those are probably the main things. And hopefully get out there and do some scouting and hear some birds calling. That's a good indicator of what you're going to be into in quail season.
1: Yep, absolutely. And I'm sure all of us agree, make sure you're leasing from a guy you get along with, and there's going to be no big blow-ups or surprises in the middle of quail season. We've all heard, seen, or at least heard of those nightmares, landowner,
0: for sure.
1: Leasee,
0: yep.
1: Nightmares, for sure. Hey, tell us a little bit about the next couple of banquets. Where are they going to be so folks can get them on their mind?
0: Yeah, like I said, we're about a month out. We'll have South Texas, which is the big event down in Robstown. That'll be August 22nd, so about a month out. And then back-to-back with San Antonio the following week, I believe it's August 26th. And we're going to do our big Houston dinner October 14th. And I'd mentioned T.O. Clayburg earlier. He's going to be our honoree for the James A. Baker Lifetime Sportsman Award.
1: Wow. Awesome.
0: And it's a lot of great people coming to that one, and tables are flying fast. So if you're interested in that one, please let us know.
1: Any idea when Park City's quail will be in 2027? And can you tip your hand as towards an award winner?
0: It will be March 4th, and I can't, we do have the person picked, but we're kind of keeping it under wraps for now till we make our announcement, probably in September or so.
1: Gotcha.
0: Be another exciting year for sure.
1: Yeah, it's always such a big event. That's always the top fundraiser, and it's just a Dallas tradition now, North Texas tradition.
0: Yes,
1: all right, Jay. Well, listen, good luck to you this fall. The quail hunter is the eternal optimist. You can be looking at ground that's, you know, looks like a pool table with no cover on it and hadn't rained in 14 months. and say, you know what, the birds, they'll be here by fall. It'll rain.
0: Yeah. Hopefully you hear them out there calling. I mean, it's been a productive spring, and hopefully get a little rain to finish off the summer and keep things going.
1: You bet. Hey, if you can give me just a couple more minutes, I want to talk about research that the Quail Coalition is investing in. I know there have been some huge successes over the years.
0: There have, and, you know, that's kind of what we are most proud of is the money we raise through selling some quail dinners and raffle tickets and live auction items. And the last 2 years, we've been able to donate back over $3 million for various quail research, mainly in Texas, but even beyond. The Park Cities guys awarded $1.2 million in grants this summer, and Houston was able to give away another $400,000 to $450,000. So this is all money raised from our events, and goes for a litany of organizations, from Tall Timbers, which is restoring quail in East Texas and having some really good success, and Rolling Plains Quail Research Foundation is funded by several of our chapters. They're doing some great work. They really have built that program with some new facilities and increased their staffing a little bit to get more research done, both at the ranch and off-site. And it's been a long partnership there. Texas Tech Quail has done some great work with supplemental feeding and predator control, and Brad Davert's working hard down in West Texas and the Panhandle, doing some innovative research. And we've got the medicated feed that has been developed through our research on the eye worm, which is prevalent primarily in the Rolling Plains, but pretty much cause for concern for bobwhite quail populations. And we've been funding that research for over a decade, and finally have a medicated feed which is on the market called Quail Guard. But those are kind of the big ones. We absolutely love to fund the youth programs, getting kids involved in hunting in the outdoors, which Texas Brigades has some great summer camps where they teach kids about quail conservation and public speaking. And the Outdoors Tomorrow Foundation does a great job with getting kids in junior high and high school involved in hunting and fishing. And also some great habitat work. We've got the Wildlife Habitat Federation down south that does some great work restoring native grass prairies all over Texas, and I think they even go into Oklahoma.
1: Yeah. So hey, if it's quail related and it's worthy, it's worthwhile, the Quail Coalition is involved with it. And, you know, quail research and quail research results, it's a slow, arduous process most of the time. It takes years to educate, learn, treat, and gather results. But I think we can point to Tall Timbers research in East Texas, Jay, and say, wow, look what's happening here. That's just really on the verge of phenomenal, what we've seen out there.
0: Well, it is, and it kind of defied the odds, because there haven't been many successful wild quail translocations, and they've really broken the mold when it comes to that, and they're expanding beyond the property that they've been focused on. I know they've got another great property in northeast Texas that they're working on that, you know, getting the habitat right and doing some predator control. And, you know, we're proud of the fact that we fund everything. So you're right. It is a slow moving process, and we will fund anything that we think shows promise. And like I joked one day, if somebody said you could put 1,000 turtle box speakers out and do some kind of a call that would somehow boost quail populations, we'd fund it just to see if it actually worked, even as harebrained as it sounds. So,
1: yeah,
0: you know, that's all we're trying to do is solve the problem. We have the faith and confidence from our members and donors that we're going to, you know, put the money where it's needed most. And we're funding $3 million worth of quail research and getting kids involved in the sport every year. So it's monumental what we've been able to accomplish, and we're very proud of it, and, you know, hope to do it continually, keep raising money at these events. And like I said, we don't hire biologists, we don't cover the world, we just try to focus on wild quail populations in our local area and do whatever we can to preserve them and hopefully solve whatever puzzling decline mysteries there are out there.
1: You bet. All right, Jay, it's, you know what, it's hot right now, but fall is coming. Are you able to get any dog work done at all? Do you work with your dogs at all when it's July and August?
0: I try to get them up to the ranch. As you can imagine, it's hard to do in a city, and I'm not – where I moved, which was out in the country 10 years ago, is now city, so there's no more little pastures to run around in. But I get them up to the ranch and try to run them, you know, as we get closer to the season, get a little time to get up there and get in the field.
1: There you go. Hey, I'm
0: certainly looking forward to the cooler weather. This is July in Texas, is, as you know, is brutal.
1: Yeah, it is brutal. Well, I hope you have plenty of 25 covey days this fall, Jay. Thanks for the good work of the Quail Coalition. Proud to be a member, and thanks for your time today, as always. Appreciate you.
0: Well, you bet. Thanks for having me.
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14: 5,000 square miles. That's a lot of territory to cover, but that's the area for which the United States Coast Guard Station Humboldt Bay is responsible. And no place in all that territory is more precipitous than Humboldt Bay itself, home to one of the more treacherous bar entrances in the country. No wonder, then, that the Coast Guard has had a presence on Humboldt Bay for over 110 years. A reassuring presence it is, Coast Guard Station Humboldt Bay. This salute to the members of the United States Coast Guard is presented by Bedliners Plus.
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18: Fox News, I'm Angelo Bavaro. The British Telegraph newspaper is reporting a large attack on Iran may involve a land blockade.
19: The article suggesting the plan could require the U.S. and Israel to petition Iran's neighbors to restrict or close border crossings, which would limit exports and imports to the country.
18: Fox's Anita Vogel. President Trump says Hamas is agreeing to give up their arms if Israel meets certain conditions.
20: The president acknowledged there will be ups and downs in what is expected to be weeks of intense negotiations to decide what weapons will be turned over to whom and which nations will be on the ground to enforce the peace.
18: Fox's Steve Harrigan. The Big Ten and Southeastern conferences have endorsed a bipartisan Senate bill to regulate college sports, giving that measure new momentum ahead of a possible vote. 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
8: Weather report on the North Coast for the overnight has mostly cloudy skies. We'll have temperatures getting down to 55 degrees tonight and a northwest wind blowing 9 miles per hour. The wind is going to kick up on Saturday. It can get as high as 25 miles per hour for the gusts, and we'll have mostly cloudy skies for the entirety of the day, and the high will be 69 degrees along Humboldt Bay. That is a look at the weather for the overnight here on the North Coast.
21: Did you know that controlled or prescribed burns are an important tool to reduce the impacts of wildfires, including smoke? Prescribed fires generally produce less smoke and reduce the risk of out-of-control wildfires.
22: Bring the kids along. 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
23: The folks at the Dallas Safari Club have asked me to tell you thank you so much for your attendance at the Summer Expo last weekend. You made it a tremendous success. The hall on Friday and Saturday, the expo hall, was just jammed. People walking up and down the aisles, happy faces. And that comment went back and forth as we all kind of watched it unfold. We said, you know what? This is a happy get-together. The banquets, the breakfasts, the luncheons, the expo hall. Vendors were happy. Everybody was happy. It was a really wonderful event. And I hope you'll plan to join us in 2027, not only for the Summer Expo, but remember, we kick off the year with our big giant convention and expo. 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My buddy Pete Delkus and I have hunted all over these United States together, Montana to Mexico. Of course, lots of time we've spent together in West Texas, and he's joining me on the show again today. It's been a little while. Good to have you back, Pete. I know you've been out of town some this summer, out of state, actually.
24: Nice to be back, Bill. I had a friend of mine. He said, how was your trip? I said, it was good. And he goes, were you in California? I said, yes. And he said, well, welcome back to the United States. Now you're back in Texas.
25: Exactly. Did you see, I know you were in some of our wonderful, beautiful national parks. Did you happen to see any quail while you were out there?
24: You know, what's funny is, the answer is no, I did not. We did see several bears. We saw plenty of mule deer, but not one quail. And it's weird because we started our trip in the Santa Barbara area, and we always see California quail there, but for whatever reason we didn't. And California is not in a drought right now, so it's not like that's an issue. But not one little bird.
25: Obviously those birds had heard of your reputation. Can't miss Pete.
24: That's right. That's exactly right.
25: Hey, I want to talk to those guys that are out, you know, because this is the time of year when guys are looking for a new place to hunt or an additional place to hunt. They're wanting to lease some land specifically for quail. And you and I have done a lot of that through the years. Let's talk about some things that you like to see if you're looking at a piece of property and thinking about leasing it for hunting.
24: Well, I think the number one, and you've lived this with me, I think the number one factor you have to determine before anything else is the landowner that you're going to lease from, the rancher that you're going to lease from, is he crazy? And I say that a little tongue in cheek, but I sincerely mean it, because you and I have both, you've leased from a man for years that is just a wonderful normal human being. I've unfortunately in the past, I'm leasing now with just a wonderful guy, and I've been leasing from him for over 10 years. But I've leased in the past from guys that are just nuts. And so,
25: I remember the nightmares that you have been through where the rules just seem to change all the time.
24: They change depending on the prescription drugs that are being consumed and the amount of alcohol being consumed. So you know, you all kidding aside, you do have to take, if you've got a crazy landowner, I don't know that it's worth leasing a place to quail hunt, deer hunt, or whatever, if you've got a nut that you're leasing from. I mean, it's just a matter of time before, you know, that's going to explode. But of course, the habitat, once you get past step one, a good person, you know, of course you're looking at good habitat. Does the rancher overgraze? What's the water like? You know, factors like that. Does he, will he allow you to feed? You know, those types of things. I think
25: you were talking about grazing habits of your rancher. That is such a big deal. If you don't have cover, you will not have birds. And the ranch that I leased for about a quarter century in Garza County, my rancher grazed. He moved his cattle every week. And this was 6,000 acres. And every week he's moving those cattle to a new pasture. So when December rolled around, everybody around us, Pete, and you saw this, you hunted there with me a lot, everybody else was a tabletop around me. They were a pool table, grazed completely down, and all of their birds were over on me, and because I had cover. How your rancher takes care of his cover is absolutely key. That's, to me, the number one factor.
24: Yeah, no, I completely agree. And the guy that I'm leasing from right now, he has multiple ranches. I'm just leasing one, but he has multiple ranches, and he's rotating the herd from ranch to ranch, and it's not overgrazed. You probably know this, you know, being a big TCU graduate that you are, but there's a new philosophy in grazing within, I know a lot of these different places, but a friend of mine's son just graduated from TCU, and the thought is, let's graze cattle today like the buffalo used to, you know, live on the lands, you know, back in the, you know, the early 1800s, maybe the mid 1800s. Where it's almost grazed down to nothing, and then, you know, over time, with the right amount of rain, it'll come back. The problem with that is, you know, being the weather guy, the problem with that is, what if it doesn't rain? And hey, here's the breaking news. We don't get rain in Texas on a consistent basis. So the problem that I've seen guys struggle with is, the rancher will graze it down to the ground, like you've mentioned, you know, because this new philosophy that's out there, which is maybe the new but the old, and then all of a sudden, the next thing you know, you don't get those timely rains. Because when is rain ever timely in Texas? I mean, we get lucky every once in a while, but you know, you have to be careful with that. So back to your point, the number one thing is, what's the rancher doing? Is he methodically grazing? Is he thoughtfully grazing, or is he just raping and pillaging the land?
23: Yeah, raping and pillaging the land and consuming prescription drugs and whiskey. Not good. Hey, we've got to take a little break. Pete, if you would, please stand by. Have another cup of coffee or a glass of tea. I know you're not drinking coffee. You're drinking iced tea. And we'll come back and finish up in just a couple of minutes.
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4: One of the gentlest and easiest ways to cook a trout, because it is a light, you know, flaky, delicate meat, is to poach them. 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Get a little bit of lemon in there as well. Lower the trout in just as it starts to simmer. Not a full rolling boil, but just when the bubbles are starting, let them poach for about 4 to 5 minutes. Delicate, clean, beautiful stuff right there.
5: And if you want to come visit John, remember two things. Poach your trout, not your deer, and come see him. Tell us where Bonnell's is located.
4: And we're on Bryan Urban Road in the southwest side of Fort Worth, or you can check us out on the web at BonnellsTexas.com.

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0: 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Pete Delkus, my old hunting buddy, has been hanging on through the break. I really appreciate that, Pete. We're talking about things to look for before you sign the line on a quail lease in particular, a piece of country that
9: you're going to quail hunt for the next year or more. Who knows? Maybe indefinitely. You find a good one. And if this were May or June, I know we would both recommend a quail count. Go pasture to pasture, section to section on that potential piece of property and park the truck, turn the motor off, sit there 5 minutes and count the whistles, the Bob White whistles. They only Bob White in the summertime when looking for a mate. If you stop the truck and you've got four or five whistles in a five-minute period, go to the ranch house and sign the lease. If you hear four or five all day, you might want to get in the truck and get on down the road another 100 miles and see what's going on there. But now, Pete, we're into August, so you want to be looking for baby birds. That's the key now. You go drive the roads, watch the roads. When you see mama, come across there, sit and watch for just a little bit, few minutes, and see if those little bumblebee birds come running across the road behind her.
10: Yeah, and I know that at my place, I just talked to the rancher this last weekend, and he told me that he's seen a lot of the little baby birds. So, you know, that's all. That's good news. That's encouraging. And a big part of the rolling plains, you know, during May and June, rain was pretty good. Some spots were better than others. Some spots were a little worse than others. But, you know, we did okay this year late spring with some rains. So, you know, there are some positive signs. And, you know, if you had birds last year and you had a little bit of rain in the spring, you know, it could be maybe it's a tad better this coming season.
11: Yep, there you go. And we had some birds last year. I know you would agree with me on networking. The more guys you meet that are like-minded at field trials, at conservation banquets, in the cafes where the hunters and the ranchers gather up and down the road, those are diamonds, those relationships.
10: Oh, and I think you're right. And I don't think it's any one of those. I think, to your point, it's all of them. Mm-hmm. You know, if you want to go lease in, you know, whatever, let's pick a town, you know, let's pick Jayton, you know, then you need to go out and I do too. Just go out there and go to the local cafe and sit around and talk to people and you know, Park City's Quail Coalition, you know, become a member of the chapter closest to you and just get to know people. And, you know, it's all word of mouth. And again, you're going to find out pretty quickly, hey, I was on this lease over here. The rancher's a nut, or the rancher's really a good guy. And we've got an empty spot. You know, it's that kind of stuff.
11: And if someone says I was moving 25 coveys a day last year, cut that number in half, because first of all, they put their thumb on the scale and they're overshooting it a little bit and say, you know what? I can get by with 12 coveys a day. That's good. If I can put my dog in 12 coveys a day. So, like-minded guys and those ranchers, those conversations you have with those ranchers in the cafe, that's priceless. Or the cowboys. The cowboys don't have a vested interest, but they've been working for the ranchers. And they're riding those pastures, and they remember those quail that are blowing up under their horses out there. Yeah, there's a lot of birds this year. So,
10: well, and then, you know, like sometimes that. You know, you also hear from deer hunters that you know, that see birds when they're, you know, in their stand or whatever, and maybe you can split a lease with them. They get the first part of the season. Quail guys get the second part of the season. So yeah, lots of options, but it's all back to the networking.
11: Yep, it sure is. It is. How is your place looking? You've already got a hatch out. You've got a little cover. It looks like you're shaping up for a good fall.
10: Well, they told me it looks like the Garden of Eden.
11: Wow.
10: At this point. So which means I'm skeptical. I do know that it does look good. I've actually seen pictures. The cover looks good. The rancher at this point does not have any cattle on my lease. So they're at the neighboring property, so, you know, where no one quail hunts. So all good there. The cover does look good. We had a good population last year, good number of birds. And so, you know, being a quail hunter, I'm always the eternal optimist that this year maybe it'll be – if it's just as good this year, Bill, as it was last year, I'd be a really happy guy.
11: Yep. Well, hey, that's really good. Now, tell me what you did last year. How productive was your place last year?
10: We had a couple of days where we were finding, and I say days, that's not hunting all day, and it's certainly not double counting, because, you know, I know the double counters. But we had a couple of days where we could, you know, we'd hunt 3.5-4 hours in the morning, you know, on warm days, and then maybe we would hunt 3 at the most in the afternoon. And we would find, we had a few days where we found 15, 16 coveys. But were pretty consistently, pretty consistently around 12 to 14 coveys per day.
11: Which, that's again, awesome.
10: I was thrilled with, and I hunted with a guy in the just outside of Aspermont, and they truly were finding 20 plus coveys a day. It's a friend of mine that is not a double counter, and and I hunted there three times, and I knew he wasn't, you know, full of crap, at least on this point. on many others, because he's pretty entertaining, but we truly did, we're finding 20 plus coveys a day, and that wasn't hunting as many hours as I was hunting on my place. So his place, we all say it's the Augusta National of quail hunting. I mean, he has very few cattle, just enough so it doesn't get overgrown, but just enough so the birds can move around, and it's manicured for quail, and they had the right amount of rain, and he did everything right like he always does, and it was a really, really great year last year for them.
11: That's wonderful. How many dogs you running now, Pete?
10: Well, it's interesting that we're talking today, Bill. Right now I have three, and yesterday I picked up a fourth one.
11: Uh-oh.
10: an eight-week-old puppy.
11: A Brittany?
10: So, well, Bill, I mean, is there any other quail dog in Texas other than a Brittany? I got another Brittany. Tejas Blazin McAttack is his name. So
11: wow. That's a lot to live up to right there.
10: Yeah. Well, he's my best dog, Roy, sired the litter, and I picked him up yesterday. So I have two that are hunting. One's retired. Tegan, you'll remember Tegan. Tegan's retired. He's had a couple pretty significant leg breaks over the years, and so he's now our house dog. Actually, they're all our house dogs, but just two right now that I have that are huntable, 7-year-old and a 5-year-old, and now this little puppy, and we'll see how he does. He comes from a good line, so I'm very optimistic.
11: That's the way to do them. Stair step them like that, because when your senior retires, your baby is ready to step it up and move into
10: the
11: field.
10: Right.
11: All right, Pete. Well, listen, when you start finding 18 to 25 coveys a day, call me and I'll come out and I'll be your counter. Okay.
10: we can do that. If I'm finding 25 coveys a day on my place this year, I'll be thrilled, or I'll be drinking a lot of ranch water. It's one of the two.
11: Have a great day, Pete. Thank you. Good talking
10: all right.
11: to you.
10: See you, Bill.
9: Pete Delkus. He is the longtime weatherman at Channel 8 in Dallas-Fort Worth, which ought to tell you something. He's a natural-born liar. So when he says 20 coveys a day, remember, he's a weatherman. No, he's a good, honest guy, good friend. We've hunted together all over the nation through the years. Serves as host for the Park City's Quail Banquet and Auction every year. It's always fun. You have to get a ticket in a hurry, though. Those things sell out, man, almost just immediately when tickets are announced every year. It's a big deal. Here's another key, guys. If you're out driving the highway looking for a quail lease, And this has worked for me a number of times through the years. Drive down the highway and watch the sky. When you see the hawks, there's quail. If you don't see hawks, you're probably not going to find quail. Keep driving till you find a hawk hotspot.
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24: Angelo Bavaro, Fox News. President Trump says the U.S. could resume military strikes on Iran as soon as this weekend if diplomatic efforts fail. He made those comments at Friday's cabinet meeting at Camp David.
25: White House Press Secretary Caroline Leavitt was blunt about this. She says Iran will continue to pay until they come to the table in what President Trump deems a meaningful way. So the president is leaning towards striking Iran until they capitulate.
26: We'll be hitting them very hard. And at some point, they're going to say, we just can't take it anymore.
25: Of course, the president authorized the new attack plan as he held a cabinet meeting at Camp David yesterday. Per Axios, the president is considering energy and infrastructure facilities as potential targets. Israel could also join in on the attacks for the first time in many weeks. But the president has not made a final decision. And any immediate progress on the diplomatic front could convince him to change his mind.
24: Fox's Madeline Rivera. It's been 6 months since Savannah Guthrie's mother, Nancy Guthrie, disappeared. Fox's Chanley Painter has more on Savannah's latest post about her mom.
27: Writing, quote, 6 months ago, someone took her out of her bed in the dead of night. We have lived every moment, every breath, and every heartbeat in agony and despair ever since. Investigators released two chilling ransom notes sent within days of Nancy Guthrie's abduction. The first note said Nancy was safe but scared, while a second, shorter note claimed the 84-year-old had died. Authorities are releasing the ransom notes in hopes someone will recognize the writing style. And Savannah's Instagram post also said this, quote, we are begging for help. We are desperate. We need someone to come forward. Someone knows something. Someone suspects something. Someone recognizes the writing in the ransom demand notes. notes.
24: Investigators say DNA from a hair found inside Nancy's home did not identify a suspect. 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
24: Ukrainian President Volodymyr Zelensky has pitched President Trump and other American officials on helping Ukraine win permission from tech titan Elon Musk to use his Starlink satellite communication system to guide strikes inside Russia. The push for expanded use of Starlink comes as Zelensky looks for alternate ways to mitigate the need for U.S. Patriot and air defense systems. Police are investigating a shooting that happened at a Walmart in Darby Township, Pennsylvania, Friday.
5: Police say the shooter fired off 5 to 10 shots inside the store. It remains an active police scene as police are looking for the shooter. Walmart employees rushed out of the store to get to safety, consoling each other after the frightening incident. Darby Township police tell Fox 29 around 7:25, an argument started between two male customers at the self-checkout line when a man in an orange hoodie and gray sweatpants began firing. A female Walmart employee, an innocent bystander in this, was struck in the calf. She was taken to the hospital with non-life-threatening injuries. Now, the shooter fled the scene. Darby Township Police Chief Mike Sousa tells me they are trying to locate and ID the suspect. Police are looking at surveillance video from inside and outside the Walmart.
24: That is Fox TV affiliate Fox 29 Jeff Skrzywski. In San Diego, an F-35B fighter jet crashing near Miramar Marine Corps Air Station in San Diego, the base best known for its Top Gun program. That crash sparking a fire. Officials say the pilot ejected from the jet. Now, this type of advanced fighter jet costs roughly $109 million. The cause of that crash still under investigation. FIFA's president is backing away from his controversial plan to sell World Cup profits to private investors. That move follows growing opposition from soccer leaders across Europe, North America, and Asia, who had threatened to boycott FIFA competitions over that proposal. I'm Angelo Bavaro, and this is Fox News.
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0: Americans unhappy with both parties in Washington may not have a political home, but they have more clout than ever.
1: On the health front, how your mouth can be a window into your health and longevity.
0: You may have heard of app scrolling for rides at Disney, but there are also hacks for app scrolling. We'll have details.
1: And the souvenir you may have never considered while on a cruise.
2: There are a wide range of entertainment activities on board, but one of them is an art auction. Art auctions often on land are, you know, reserved for art collectors or folks who are pretty serious about buying art and have done so in the past. And these really open up art auctions and art buying in that way to a wider audience.
1: Nathan Diller at USA Today on curated art collections and live auctions while at sea. Voters disgusted with both parties could send Republicans packing in November, but that won't bring much satisfaction. So says Rick Newman at the Pinpoint Press, who says this group does, however, have some growing clout. Rick, explain.
3: So I love the concept of the double haters, and just to define who they are, they're people who dislike both political parties. And surveys show that the portion of people, Americans, saying they are double haters is the highest it's ever been. It's 26% of people in polls say, yeah, I don't like either party. And that correlates with what we're seeing with people who are saying they're independents rather than Republicans or Democrats. That is also at a record high. And it's not surprising. I mean, neither party is doing what voters want. I mean, voters want rational, pragmatic action to get prices down. They're struggling with health care that has been too expensive and too hard to get for 30 years, even with the Affordable Care Act. And that's not what we get out of Washington for the most part. Mostly we just get a lot of fighting, dueling press conferences. So voters are very frustrated. They're taking this out. I mean, what they usually do is they take it out on the incumbent party. So that's the Republicans right now, and it looks like double haters are really going to vote against the Republicans because they just don't like this where the country is right now.
1: Are double haters independents necessarily?
3: There's certainly some overlap, but there are more people who say they're independent than say they are double haters. And I think the difference is probably that a lot of people who say that they are independents, that they don't belong to a political party, a lot of them are aligned with one of the parties. So they're close to being a Democrat or close to being a Republican. And I think double haters just really don't like any party. And they might be people who've never even, registered with a party. I think there certainly are a lot of young people among the double haters who've just never been involved in traditional politics. And they look at the situation in the country and say, this is a total mess. Why would I want to sign up with either one of these organizations?
1: We're speaking with Rick Newman, founder of the Pinpoint Press. His piece is called The Double Haters Guide to the Midterm Elections. And he's talking about those who dislike both Republicans and Democrats. Is there a risk, I guess, for either party that some of these folks become apolitical and sit things out and don't vote at all?
3: I think it depends how aggravated people are, and people are aggravated. So, we do not have high levels of voter participation compared with some other countries, but we have had high turnout in recent elections relative to where we've been in the past. And Gordon, you can find the problems in the data. One problem that I don't think voters sort of can always pinpoint exactly what the problem is. But when you look at what's happened with wealth inequality, which we've talked about before, the rich keep getting richer and the gap between the rich and the rest keeps getting bigger. And there just are not enough Americans participating in what is really tremendous wealth creation in the United States. I mean, our economy is strong. Stock market is going bonkers. There's all this new money and wealth being created, and it's just not getting spread around enough. That is an ongoing problem. That has been a problem for 30, maybe even 40 years. That's been getting worse, and nobody's coming up with any solutions to this. And now we have artificial intelligence that maybe is going to make that gap even larger because, I mean, it's going to be the tech overlords and, who are going to make all the money off of AI, and the rest of us are going to be wondering, what are we supposed to do with it?
1: If Republicans get voted out in November, explain why disappointment awaits, Rick.
3: I mean, we're going to have

0: government. That's, you know, the best scenario is we're going to have, from a double hater perspective, is we have split government. That means mostly nothing gets done. So what if Democrats control just one house of Congress, they will be able to block Republican legislation and block Trump's legislative agenda, but they won't be able to do anything. And again, people want help with healthcare that's too expensive and too hard to get. Housing is too expensive. They, you know, gasoline now because of the Iran war, food prices have gone up and stayed up, and there's just not going to be anything coming out of Washington. So if you fast forward to 2028, I think Republicans will still be considered the incumbent party because they will have the White House. And you're going to, I mean, it's just going to be, you know, again, throw the bums out mentality. Which is what has happened since 2016. I mean, that is what every election has been. We just don't like the guy in charge. Let's try somebody else. And the new guy comes in, he doesn't fix anything, and we try somebody else.
1: Thanks, Rick. Rick Newman, founder of The Pinpoint Press. Coming up next on This Weekend, the health secrets held in your mouth.
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10: 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Coast Guard Air Station Humboldt Bay is prepared for its role in patrolling the coast from the Mendocino-Sonoma County line to the Oregon border. It has personnel and helicopters headquartered at the airport in McKinleyville. The command center is ready to respond to maritime and inland emergencies, as well as cooperate with law enforcement and homeland security efforts. This salute to the members of the U.S. Coast Guard is presented by DeMello, McCauley, McReynolds & Holland, LLC.
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1: Thanks for joining us. Your mouth may reveal exceptional details about your health, and the diseases that shape how you age. Laura Landreau, contributor to the Wall Street Journal, says to better understand those connections, scientists are studying how issues that start in the mouth may contribute to chronic inflammation elsewhere in the body. Laura, what have you found?
13: Well, you know, the problem is really that inflammation in the body is something that's linked to so many problems that we have, so many diseases of aging, diseases of heredity, cancer, diabetes, heart disease. And the mouth, which a lot of people probably don't realize, is actually a source of that inflammation. The gum disease that people get, periodontitis, and you'd be surprised how many people have it. Those bacteria, it's not that they're marching around your body causing disease. It's that what they're doing is they're triggering your immune system to respond. And in turn, that causes this kind of chronic and systemic inflammation that leads to other diseases. So that's the connection that scientists are really trying to dig into. They're not going to say that your gum disease is going to cause your diabetes or your heart disease, but they are linking this inflammation to that disease process. So the idea is to, A, not gum, you know, get gum disease in the first place, but then really, you know, try to figure out how to scale it back, how to prevent it from recurring once it's treated. And those are the challenges.
1: Jeez. All right. So this periodontitis, how popular is it among us?
13: Well, you know, all those things they've always told you about, you know, brushing and flossing, boy, you know, you really have to do it. And I think the CDC says nearly half of all adults that are 30 years and older have some form of periodontitis, and that the most serious type of gum disease. You know, people often start out with gingivitis, and then if it isn't taken care of, it progresses to that. But, you know, the older you get, you know, close to 60% of those 65 or older have some level of this disease, and that's just when you're vulnerable to all these conditions, you know, that can dramatically affect how long you live. And even if you're not living, you know, a shorter lifespan, you're not maybe going to be as healthy if you have all these diseases.
1: Speaking of the 65 and older crowd, this could be problematic for another reason, and that's that there is essentially no dental care insurance, right?
13: No, I mean, and that's what these experts are warning about. You know, there's studies that actually show how much better people do. Like, for example, if you're put into the hospital, if you've had a dental check before you've gotten to the hospital and any issues have been addressed, that you might not have as bad of an outcome as if they hadn't been addressed. And I think there's probably enough evidence of this from studies that people have done that people are now really advocating to get some of that dental coverage in there.
1: We're speaking with Laura Landreau, contributor to the Wall Street Journal. The story is called Your Mouth Could Hold the Secrets to a Longer and Healthier Life. Another hurdle in all this, record systems. What, we're not sharing, the doctors aren't sharing info with one another?
13: Well, you know, we all know that everybody now has an electronic medical record, pretty much everybody. You've got your MyChart, you've got your doctor's portal. But dentists and doctors have always tended to keep separate types of records. In fact, dentists and doctors, as you know, have also had separate training, and they weren't ever in great coordination with each other. And I think one of the pushes is now to get them to coordinate better, and they feel that a shared electronic medical record is one way to do that. And there's actually one company out in, I think it's based in Henderson, Nevada, called PDS. And they, you know, they have business and administrative support services for a lot of dental and primary care practices. And they all use that Epic health system that's very popular. And so what they're trying to do with their practices, and they're also working with dental schools like the University of Michigan, is to have dental and medical providers really collaborate around that shared patient record. And patients, too, could see both their records together and maybe learn something about how better oral care could help them with their diabetes or their heart disease.
1: Yeah. And that PDS, that's not the only company kind of, I don't know if they've been in this space, but there are startups getting in this space, correct?
13: Well, a lot of the startups they're looking at the therapeutics, you know. First of all, obviously, AI is always in the middle of everything now. And, you know, they're looking at AI to analyze all this data that's coming out of patients' mouths. You know, looking at, you know, developing things like smart dental filling materials and looking at ways they can read x-rays more carefully and get a broader idea of what's being shown.
1: Thanks, Laura. Laura Landreau, contributor to the Wall Street Journal. Coming up next on This Weekend, an unusual souvenir on a cruise.
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16: 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Health problems related to wildfire smoke exposure can be mild or as serious as worsening of heart and lung disease, including asthma. 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
17: Hi, this is Sid Mark with more of the July sounds of Frank Sinatra, and the legend continues with Billy May, July of 1979. Axel Stordahl, July 1946. She Shot Me Down with Gordon Jenkins, July 1981. Plus more from duets, too, on this week's Sounds of Sinatra. My name is Sid Mark, and you're invited.
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1: Glad you could spend some time with us. A typical cruise ship comes with various activities and shops that consumers can take advantage of, but there may be one that you missed that may be worth your while. Here's this weekend's Nicole Murray.
19: The cruise souvenir you never considered. Here to discuss, USA Today reporter Nathan Diller. So what event should cruise goers consider attending?
20: Sure. So cruise passengers may not always realize that there are a wide range of entertainment activities on board, but one of them is an art auction. Art auctions often on land are, you know, reserved for art collectors or folks who are pretty serious about buying art and have done so in the past. And these really open up art auctions and art buying in that way to a wider audience, and something that you can do as part of your vacation activities.
19: Now, I know Disney offers something a little different than the typical art auction. Can you explain?
20: Yes, in Disney's case, they and a few other cruise lines don't offer the traditional art auctions. They have instead Disney kiosks where you can go and look through the art that's available, and you can choose it, purchase it at a merchandise stand, and then have it shipped to your home. So it's a little bit more private, perhaps, and a sort of more individual process on Disney Cruise Line ships, but you certainly can still buy art while you're on vacation there.
19: Awesome. Now, how do cruises curate the art on their ships?
20: So, cruise lines have a different approaches to curation of their art. Some ships are really building the art around the identity of the ship. I was on a ship called Norwegian Luna earlier this year, and they have sort of a celestial moon theme throughout the ship. So they've got a sculpture of a moon out on one of the outer decks. They have a mural on the hull that has constellations built into it. So you really are getting a sense of the Luna name through the design. Some other ships are really trying to curate a gallery feel on board. So Regent Seven Seas Cruises, which is a luxury line, really takes great pains to curate the collections of art on each one of their ships. They're unique to that ship. They have Picassos on display, and they boast the only Fabergé egg on display at sea permanently. So things like that that you're not going to necessarily see anywhere else and that are really unique, they really enhance the experience, according to Regent.
19: So how does these typical art auctions itself typically work?
20: So typically, they are going to be held in one of the venues on board. You'll typically maybe see a gallery as you're walking through the ship, and you'll be bidding on different pieces with a paddle or using other visual cues. One of the big draws often is some of the complimentary refreshments, so you might see complimentary champagne, and it's just kind of a fun activity. One passenger I spoke to said that she really wasn't super serious about buying any of the art. She was just kind of there for the free mimosas, and then as she was there, she realized that one of the pieces she'd seen on the ship that caught her eye was available, and so she decided to buy it. So it may be a type of environment where you're not expecting to buy something, but you kind of get caught up in the fun of it, and then take something home.
19: Does this mean any piece of art that you see on a cruise ship is typically for sale?
20: Not necessarily. So it's definitely good to not assume that every piece you see is available to purchase. You can always ask cruise line crew members, and they'll be able to tell you. Sometimes they will be. Sometimes, you know, pieces, for instance, the passenger I spoke to had seen a piece upstairs on the ship that she was able to purchase through the auctioneer that spoke to her. But it doesn't mean that all pieces are available the same way, and especially in some of those cases where you have those really high-end, one-of-a-kind collector's pieces, those often are going to be part of the permanent collection on the ship. So those usually wouldn't be for sale.
19: Now, is there any charitable angle with these auctions?
20: So if Carnival Cruise Line, for instance, partners with St. Jude's to donate a portion of the proceeds from those art auctions to childhood cancer research. So there are instances like that, and there sometimes are also tax benefits for the customer depending on where they are when they're buying the art, where they live. Sometimes the tax structure is a little bit more favorable for those pieces when you're importing them back home. So that's something else to keep in mind. If you're thinking about buying art anyway, you might want to do it on a ship.
1: That's this weekend's Nicole Murray with travel reporter Nathan Diller at USA Today. Coming up next on This Weekend, adult children facing tough decisions.
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7: Weather report on the North Coast for the overnight has mostly cloudy skies. We'll have temperatures getting down to 55 degrees tonight and a northwest wind blowing 9 miles per hour. The wind is going to kick up on Saturday, can get as high as 25 miles per hour for the gusts, and we'll have mostly cloudy skies for the entirety of the day, and the high will be 69 degrees along Humboldt Bay. That is a look at the weather for the overnight here on the North Coast.
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6: Thanks for spending time with us. Gordon Deal with Nicole Murray. Coming up this half hour, the silence tax at work. Also, when Disney is not the happiest place on earth. And a 53-year-old message in a bottle. We'll have that story in about 20 minutes. How far is too far when it comes to keeping an aging parent safe? No one is comfortable with deception, especially involving loved ones. But what if it avoids a health crisis or a legal battle that would pit child against parent? Are there exceptions, say, when dementia is involved? Claire Ensberry, Turning Points columnist at the Wall Street Journal, is here to explore. Claire, take us through it.
7: Adult children who are caring for their elderly parents, they want to live at home. They refuse to leave. They may refuse in-home care. They say, we're fine, we can handle everything. But then when they start having cognitive decline or some sort of dementia, and in this case, the couple did have dementia, so they just were not capable of making, you know, that decision of how they would be safe. So the daughter took it into her own hands. And I just think there's a lot of adult kids who are trying to, you know, walk this really fine line of respecting their parents' wishes and wanting them to be able to maintain their independence, and just seeing that, you know, they're neglecting themselves and they're really not safe.
6: Yeah. It you seem to draw a line here to a certain extent, or maybe others did in your story, about dementia versus, say, physical limitations for aging adults.
7: Right. And the woman here said if her parents realized, or if they had physical limitations, like they clearly could not walk up and down the steps, she really thinks they would have moved on their own. But they really, they just didn't have the capacity to make it, you know, a decision. And it really gets outside of the ability of someone with dementia to determine what is safe and to ensure their own physical safety. And they're kind of entrusting their family caregiver, whether that's stated or not, to do that.
6: We're speaking with Claire Ensberry. She writes the Turning Points column for the Wall Street Journal. This piece is about how millions of adult children are facing these agonizing decisions when their parents can no longer care for themselves. Before we get into the Noni Haystack example that you wrote about, discuss, I guess, how you're supposed to plan. Because as somebody said in the story, you know, failing to plan is planning to fail.
7: Right. And, you know, the idea is you talk early. These are not conversations people want to have because they don't want to admit that there's going to be a point where they can't do it. But you need to have the conversations early, before any sort of health crisis hits or, you know, cognitive decline sets in. And you have to have, this is not just a one-time conversation because situations change. You know, this may be my plan for today, but you need plans B and C, and you got to talk to your kids. And, you know, it's also up to people in their 50s and 60s to start thinking about, all right, what is going to be my plan? I'm fine now. I don't want to think about that, but it's probably going to happen if we're fortunate enough to live long. where are we going to go? We don't want to be a burden on our kids, so let's make a plan so it's not all on them.
6: Thanks, Claire. Claire Ensberry, she writes the Turning Points column for the Wall Street Journal. Coming up next on This Weekend, the tax you pay for being silent at work.

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3: 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Mark, what is it?
4: The silence tax, you know, as I call it, is basically it's what a company pays when employees don't speak up about what's going on. I mean, it's an invisible tax. It's not literally paid to the government. But let's say a nurse catches a mistake before a medication error occurs. We call that a near miss. You know, nobody was harmed. But if that nurse doesn't feel comfortable talking about it, sharing it with a manager, let's say 6 months later, that same problem might pop up again and really harm a patient. So I think what we find is the thing that drives the silence is management. It's not the employee's fault. It's what some call an iron fist style of management. When leaders are demanding, they don't allow dissent. So employees learn, you know, keep your head down, try not to get noticed, and problems fester. There's a real cost. There was a recent survey of about 4,000 employees that estimated this cost nationally, this cost of poor management, as they called it, more than $500 billion a year in the U.S. That's from employees leaving, it's lost productivity, it's poor quality. I think that number might actually be higher because, you know, again, this tax, unfortunately, you know, it never really shows up directly on an income statement, but I think it's real.
3: Wow. What do you do when you feel like you can't speak up? I guess it doesn't say much about your manager, I guess.
4: Yeah, and you know, I think a lot of times employees either blame themselves or leaders blame their employees for not speaking up. I mean, I think it really is a function of culture. You know, instead of lecturing people just to be more brave, it's really important for leaders to create an environment where people do feel like speaking up is not only safe, but effective. So, you know, I think it wouldn't help to go complaining to management that, you know, nobody listens to me. They're probably not going to listen to that. But yeah, you can try to bring up something on a small scale. You know, go to your manager, one person you can trust, and be specific about saying, well, you know, here's something that happened yesterday. Here's what I think we can do about it, and see what happens. You know, if you get brushed off, you know, sadly, you know, it's going to reinforce, well, maybe it's not worth your time to speak up. You might want to try to transfer to find a different manager. Again, this is a big reason why people leave organizations, to try to find a place where they can speak up, where they can contribute, you know, to making things better. I think that's something most people really do want to be a part of.
3: We're speaking with Mark Graben, management consultant, also author of a book called The Silence Tax, How Leaders Drive Out Fear and Futility. Do we not do a good enough job of training our managers these days?
4: Generally, I would say no, we don't. Well, you know, I think there's, you know, a common problem across different industries where high-performing individuals get rewarded by being put into management. And that's just not a good fit or a good role. You know, some people have the self-awareness, who, you know, that say, look, I want a promotion, but I don't want to manage people. So, you know, a lot of times companies rely on hiring MBAs. I have an MBA, so I'm not going to badmouth it, but you know, that teaches a lot of business practices, but it doesn't necessarily make someone a great leader. So I've seen organizations, including hospitals, dedicate more time to teaching managers, you know, kind of practical skills of how to help people feel safe to speak up. We can't just demand that people speak up. We can't declare something to be a safe space. You know, I've seen some really effective training where an airline pilot was working with a team in a hospital, and you've got to set the expectation or have surgeons or executives set the expectation that, you know, we want employees to speak up, but then when people do, you have to absolutely reward it. And, you know, that airline pilot was teaching like a simple way to speak up. It was really four steps. You know, you address the person by name, you say, "I have a concern," then you state what the concern is and you make a recommendation about what to do. So, you know, if you tell your manager or a surgeon in an operating room, "I have a concern," the answer shouldn't be, "Well, no, you don't." That should be the starting point to figuring out what we can do to actually prevent a problem from occurring.
3: Thanks, Mark. Mark Graben. Again, the book is called The Silence Tax, How Leaders Drive Out Fear and Futility. Coming up next on This Weekend, hacks for app scrolling for rides at Disney.
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8: Hey folks, Russ Brown, Fortuna Fire Chief. Let's talk a little bit about what to do when an emergency vehicle comes up behind you. Some of the situations that come up that people ask me, what should I do? What if I'm stopped at a stoplight and an emergency vehicle comes up behind me? If there is room to pull to the right, pull to the right. 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Emergency personnel will always try and pass on the left. We will always try and give you the right side to pull off to. And again, remember, wear your seatbelt and be safe.
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0: Ready for the weekend? We're here to get it started. 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
1: Glad you could join us. Since Disney introduced lightning lanes in 2021, debate has raged over whether letting people pay for shorter waits is good crowd management or nickel and diming. One thing is certain, to have the best experience, at least one person in every party needs to be the theme park equivalent of a designated driver. It's a story by Ben Fritz, entertainment industry reporter at the Wall Street Journal. Ben, what did you find?
2: Well, I found that for the most popular version of the lightning lane, you need to make reservations throughout the day. It's not like you just go get on the short line. It requires a lot of interaction with the app. And if you really want to maximize it, there's all sorts of tricks to sort of game the app, get yourself the best times. But here's the thing about it. It requires a lot of time on your phone. So you walk around Disneyland now, you see people just like staring at their phones, and they're not noticing Cinderella's Castle or Main Street or the princesses because they're making and revising their ride reservations in the Lightning Lane app all day.
1: Jeez. One of the people you profiled was this Carrie Bart from Colorado, who you caught up with in Disneyland there in Anaheim. I mean, she got three kids in tow and then scrolling on the phone trying to maximize. I mean, was she enjoying herself?
2: I mean, I think she, you know, like a lot of people say, it's a mixed bag. I noticed Carrie because she was right at the entrance. And you walk into Disneyland, you go down what they call Main Street USA, and it's like this kind of 1950s idealistic version of America. And it's your first, supposed to start getting you immersed in a different world. And she was pushing her twin stroller, holding her sort of oldest kid's hand with one of her hands and had her head buried in her phone on the other hand. Because if you want to get a good reservation, you have to do it the moment you pass through the gates when you're allowed to start. So she was doing it. And I was like, you just missed Main Street USA. And she was like, yeah, she definitely didn't like that. But she was like, it is better than having to go wait in a long line. You know, so it's a trade-off. It's like you miss a lot of stuff, but then you don't spend an hour waiting in line.
1: Jeez. We're speaking with Ben Fritz, entertainment industry reporter at the Wall Street Journal. The story is called Disney is the Happiest Place on Earth Unless You're the Designated Scroller. Some of the hacks you mentioned in your piece, like slots or stacking. How does that stuff work?
2: So Disney Slots, which is the one I tried, is this method where after you make a reservation, you can say you want to revise it. And because often what happens is other people are revising reservations. So maybe you made a reservation for a ride 3 hours from now, but then you keep telling the app, I want to revise it. And then you refresh the time, which is just, you know, pull down on your phone like in any app, and then it refreshes the information. If somebody else canceled, suddenly there might be an earlier time available that the app will show you. So the trick is you just keep pulling the screen down and refreshing the times over and over and over and over. Right. And eventually an earlier time might pop up. And I tried that and I went, you know, I originally had a reservation on Space Mountain at like noon, and then I got a new time at like 9:30. So it worked, but I had to refresh the app like a couple of dozen times.
1: Oh, goodness. And then what's stacking?
2: Stacking, some other people do, is they make their reservations first thing in the morning. You only make a reservation usually like a few hours out. And then they keep revising them to be later in the day so that they have their best reservations are all on top of each other in the mid to late afternoon, like 2, 3, 4 o'clock, because those are often the busiest times at the park, right after lunch. So they want to have all the reservations for that time. And then in the morning, they wait on the lines, which tend to be shorter than they are in the afternoon. So they're also kind of, that's not how the system is intended to work, but it's another workaround for people to maximize their personal value.
1: Thanks, Ben. Ben Fritz, entertainment industry reporter at the Wall Street Journal. Coming up next on This Weekend, Lost and Found, a 53-year-old message in a bottle.

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10: Thanks for joining us. Allie Spencer received a bittersweet memory of her late younger sister last month. She was recently reunited with a message in a bottle that they wrote nearly 53 years ago when they were both kids in New Jersey. NJ.com says in August of 1973 in Ocean City, Spencer and her sister, Lori Blair, penned the note. It read, "Please notify my family that a band of ruthless sponge fishermen are forcing me to dive for them in shark-infested waters." The younger sister died in 2017. Fast forward to last month, and the message in a bottle was miraculously discovered by John Cowderman, who was clearing some wetlands in Upper Township, about 10 miles away. Eventually, Ms. Spencer heard about the discovery after Cowderman posted about it on Facebook. They started swapping messages. She told WPVI Television that remembering the childhood prank brought back special memories about her sister, who had studied theater, gotten married, and continued creative pursuits like photography and jewelry making. That'll do it for this hour. For Nicole Murray, I'm Gordon Deal. 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
13: There's a new warning. I'm Paul Stevens, Fox News. The U.S. Embassy in Jordan issuing a security alert urging Americans to consider leaving the Middle East. U.S. assets and its allies in the region facing targeting from Iran.
14: That warning from the U.S. Embassy in Jordan telling Americans not to travel to the region, or if they are here now, to consider leaving. And it comes as President Trump has issued a warning that the U.S. could launch major attacks against Iran. The president saying those attacks could come as early as this weekend, and they could last for several days. Here's the president.
15: We'll be hitting them very hard. At some point, they're going to say, we just can't take it anymore.
14: You can sense some frustration in the president yesterday about Iran's negotiating tactics, negotiating for days at a time, and then suddenly striking U.S. assets in the region, attempting to strike U.S. military positions in the region, and also attacking civilian shipping.
13: Fox's Steve Harrigan. 6 months after Nancy Guthrie was kidnapped from her Arizona home, her family says they still hope and pray for her safe return.
16: Now the Pima County Sheriff is releasing two ransom notes. The first note that was sent February 2nd says this in part, quote, we will be holding her for a maximum of 7 days. You will need to send Bitcoin in the amount of $4 million before 5 p.m. on Thursday the 5th. If payment is not received, the ransom will be increased to $6 million USD, which will need to be paid by 5 p.m. on Monday the 9th. If payment is not received by the last deadline on Monday the 9th at 5 p.m., she will be killed. A second note sent days later said this in part, quote, Guthrie family, we did not fully grasp the seriousness of her physical condition. We never intended to hurt her. That was not our intention. She perished shortly after she was taken. We want your family to know this and hope you all can find peace. We are truly sorry.
13: That update from Fox's Chanley Painter. 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
13: The body of a missing 10-year-old girl has been recovered from the Passaic River, ending a two-day search in northern New Jersey. A 10-year-old boy also died after authorities say he pushed his older sister to safety. The names of the children have not been released. Lindsay Clancy accused of strangling her three children to death in their Massachusetts home before trying to kill herself is standing trial.
29: Prosecutors say Lindsay Clancy appeared calm, responsive, and organized just moments before her three young children were strangled to death, calling her husband at CVS, discussing medication, and even coordinating the family's dinner order. Now, her defense argues, even at that moment, she was in the grip of postpartum psychosis. She was over-medicated and hearing voices. Now, after her ex-husband walked jurors minute by minute through that horrific night, they must decide whether this was a calculated act or a mother's catastrophic mental collapse.
13: And that is Fox's Kevin Cork. The New York Post reports New York City's mayor was left fuming after he was blocked from speaking at the funeral of a fallen New York City soldier. Fox's Deborah Valentine.
0: Funeral services for fallen Army Sergeant Angel Sarah Ramper said were held in Queens on Friday. The 28-year-old was among three U.S. soldiers killed July 17th during an Iranian missile attack at an airbase in Jordan. The Democratic Socialist mayor has been critical of Israel and the U.S. war against Iran. Mamdani appeared to be reviewing remarks on his iPad when New York Governor Kathy Hochul spoke. He appeared to look frustrated and angry when his name was not called to deliver prepared remarks. City Hall ignored multiple requests for comment. Deborah Valentine, Fox News.
13: And I'm Paul Stevens, and this is Fox News.
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0: Guess we should do this thing called a shopping show.
1: Man, I don't know how I do this all the time.
2: Every single week.
1: I know. Man, it doesn't matter how close I get, how dialed in I am, the cord for the headphones is always just twisted around like...
0: Well, that's what happens. Even when you don't do anything, it's just got the natural urge to twist it.
1: Kind of like garden hoses, itself. I guess. Anyway, yes, hello, good morning. Lovely morning outside.
0: I understand tomorrow's going to be nice, but today's going to be blah.
1: No, perfect painting weather.
0: Oh, well, I guess.
1: A little bit of a breeze, be able to have things dry out.
0: It's going to be as gray and blah as what I'm wearing today, because it's all gray.
1: Okay.
0: I did not plan for this to happen.
1: Welcome to the show, everybody. We've got back with us this week, Big Blue, Hensel's, Bagels made it through the week also, Habit Burger. We've got more cruises for young and old on the Madigat. Let's see, Old Growth Cellars. We've got that Queso Wine, Village Pantry, Vista Del Mar. A bunch of these I didn't think were going to make it through the week. Made it through, not in huge
0: That's
1: numbers.
0: That's right. The Bedliners survived another week.
1: Yep. Loncheria is available. We've got Beaupré Golf. More of the Rumble Over the Redwood tickets for next weekend.
0: This is the last opportunity.
1: Well, Monday, Tuesday, too, if we don't sell out.
0: For us to mail them out and they arrive in time.
1: Yeah, Monday,
0: today's the last day.
1: Monday, Tuesday. And Elk Cove Inn is back.
3: Ho-ho, the Elk Cove.
1: All right. But we've also had a couple sellouts during the week.
0: Quite a few sellouts.
3: Cafe Brio sold out. Move Well is also out of here for now. We got Eureka Driving School. You can cross them off your list. Rhythmic Life Body Works. We did sell out the massage coupons. That one seems to be pretty popular on the website.
1: And Benbow Inn.
3: And the Benbow, yes. Benbow Stork Inn is out of here.
0: I thought we had another one. I thought West Green sold out, too.
3: Did West Green sell out? I don't have a folder here for West Green.
1: Not that I'm aware of, but...
3: If I don't got a folder here, I think that means we got no coupons.
1: Or it was misfiled.
0: I was going to say, I remember seeing...
1: Both are possible.
0: When I was talking with Ken yesterday, I saw West Green was crossed out.
3: I'm going to say that it is sold out and might not be reflected on the list, but you know what? I'll ask Ken.
1: We'll take that as a
0: possible
1: mulligan. All right, Winston, spin the wheel.
0: All right, there's the roulette wheel.
1: Oh, Ken must have posted the list. Go ahead.
0: Yes. And in fact, I'm going to cheat and throw another sound effect in. Because the letter today is W. Ha ha ha ha.
1: And it must have been posted because I think our first person here is a W.
3: Well, we do that normally before the show.
1: I understand.
3: So if you want to go to theshoppingshow.net, before the show starts, you will see what is or who is the half-price letter for the day.
0: Does the show caller ID?
1: Yep.
0: Okay.
3: Good morning. You're on the shopping show.
4: Hi. I was wondering, do you guys have the Old Growth Cellars?
1: Yeah, apparently we do for just a short time. Yes, we do.
4: Okay. Can I get one of those?
1: You bet you can.
4: And my PIN number is 3237.
1: 3237. Yes, that's the magic. Anything else for you at half price?
4: That'll be it.
1: Oh, you're not looking hard enough. All right.
3: Thanks, Wendy.
1: You got it.
4: Thank you.
1: Bye-bye.
0: Oh, only reason I said is I wonder who it's going to be. Because I thought it'd be Willie looking for Peg House.
1: Oh.
3: Good morning. You're on the shopping show.
5: Hi. Can I have three Big Blue copy?
1: Three sure. Big Blues. All righty.
5: How about four?
1: Sure.
5: Thank you. 6084.
3: Thanks, Kim.
5: Bye.
3: We got passes for the Humboldt County Fair here. When I say passes to the fair, I mean passes to the rodeo and the concert for the fair. This is happening 2 weeks from today, August 15th. They'll have the Outlaw Rodeo and concert. Starting at 2 o'clock, we have $30 values to get two people in, going for just $16. Hi, you're on the shopping show.
6: Good morning. Could I get, do you have pantry?
1: Yeah, yes, we have.
6: Could I get three of them?
1: Sure.
3: Well, okay, let me...
1: Yeah, sure.
3: We're doing, let me not step over Dad there.
1: We'll do a limit of three.
6: Three, okay.

0: Okay. 1259 Mike.
1: All righty, Mike, you got him.
0: All right, thank you very much.
1: Thanks.
2: You're welcome.
3: Bye.
1: Bye-bye.
2: Village Pantry and Big Blue Cafe are now available on the Shopping Show. 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
1: For a short period.
2: For a short period.
1: This might be like last week where we start out guns a-blazing. 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
4: Yes, can I get two Vista Del Mar?
1: Two Vistas, okay.
4: My number is 1236 Lynn.
1: All righty, Lynn, two Vista Del Mar is coming your way.
4: All right, thank you.
1: Thanks.
2: You're welcome. Bye.
1: Bye-bye.
4: Bye.
5: I'm going to lead the charge, or at least grab them before they are still here. I'm taking one of those little bagels.
2: All right.
5: I used the last of the card that I had, and I need another.
2: Card? One of those bagels. Well, yeah, they come in the...
5: They come with the cards.
2: The proprietary... I guess for them it is a gift certificate.
5: Dad just revealed that he does not peruse Los Bagels that often.
1: Otherwise, no, that means
2: he pays cash.
1: That means we pay cash.
2: Hi, you're on the Shopping Show.
6: Hi, could I have two Vista Del Mar or 4373?
1: 4373?
2: Can you repeat the PIN number, please?
6: 437.
2: 437. Okay. And your first name was?
6: Debbie.
2: Debbie. Okay. Yeah, we got the Vista for you. Would you like anything else, Debbie?
6: No, that's it. Thank you.
1: All righty. Bye-bye.
2: Bye. 707-442-5744 is the number to call. Half price letter today is W. Good morning. You're on the show.
7: Hi. Good morning. My PIN number is 3237 for Wendy.
1: Yes.
7: And I was hoping to get two Ferndale Pizza Co's.
1: You were. We don't have them this week.
7: Okay. Do you have the Bimbo Inn?
2: They did sell out over the week on our website.
7: Okay. All right. Well, I guess that's it.
2: Okay. All right.
1: Alrighty.
7: All right.
1: Thanks.
7: Thank you.
2: Sorry. Bye.
5: Needed something to go with the old growth cellars that she got earlier.
1: Yeah, probably could have said Elk Cove, but
2: yeah, they're both south from the radio stations, and maybe you want some more coastal views than just the what's that, the Eel River that's out in Benbow?
1: No, well, yeah,
5: yeah, the South Fork of the Eel,
2: yeah, yeah,
1: then the Benbow Valley views.
2: Well, we're talking about coastal views or water views.
1: Well, coastal versus Benbow. That's all.
2: Okay, fair enough.
1: All right. Mountains versus oceans. How's
2: that? We got $500 values here for the Elk Cove Inn, going for $339.
1: That's your half price.
2: And that would be for all the W's out there, Wendy's, Winston's, and all the above.
1: Village Pantry is with us. We've got a smattering of their coupons available. These are $40 sets. You get four $10 coupons with these. They're open from 7 o'clock until 9 o'clock in the evening, so... Whenever you're hungry, pretty much. I mean, if you get a midnight munchie, you're not going to get any satisfaction there. But other than that, they are there waiting for you at Village Pantry on Broadway. 40's going for 30 unless you're a W, or that's our half-price letter this morning.
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1: I wonder what the weirdest thing is.
2: No, we talked about the kettlebells the other day. I'm sure it's not the most weirdest
1: thing. No, there's got to be something that's a little bit more unique.
5: The side of my house I once sprayed with a bed.
2: Yeah, no, there's an idea.
1: But you can't bring it there. Maybe like one of those handicap ramps.
2: I suppose.
1: If you bring some plywood there, you know, cut into pieces and stuff.
2: Good morning. You're on the Shopping Show.
8: Good morning. Can I get one Village Pantry?
1: One pantry. Okay.
8: Okay, this is Sandy. My number is 886.
1: You got it.
2: Thanks, Sandy.
8: All right, thank you.
1: Bye-bye. Thanks. Bye-bye.
2: Beaupré Golf is back on the Shopping Show also. I got a couple of these 18-hole rounds of golf available for McKinleyville. They're open Monday through Sunday. You just got to call ahead to schedule a tea time. It's a $44 value to go to Beaupré, and we have them here on the shopping show for just $27. Good morning. You're on the shopping show.
3: Yes. I would like one grouping of the pantry, please.
1: One.
3: My number is 5441. This is Mary.
2: 5441 for Mary. All right. You got some Village Pantry.
3: Okay. Thank you.
1: Thanks.
2: You're welcome.
1: Bye-bye.
3: Uh-huh. Thanks, guys. Bye.
2: 707 Pest Solutions is here on the shopping show also. We got coupons, $250 values that are general general coupons, I guess, for all the services that 707 Pest Solutions offers. One of the things we have and will continue to mention for this is that you can combine multiple of them, use up to $1,000 worth of shopping show credit for an annual contract or for the contract of whatever length you and 707 Pest Solutions works out. Because it's all based on the size and scope of your property, maybe $250 is enough to cover you for a whole year. If you have a very, very small property and only want them to come out like two times a year.
1: That would be like a shed.
2: Sure. Or maybe you...
1: But I bet you it's... Yeah, yeah. They just, it's a general spending coupon.
2: It is a general spending coupon.
1: There you go. Los Bagels is available also this morning on the show. These are $40 values. They come in two 20s. We didn't sell too many bagels during the week. That's kind of interesting. But they are available now. 40's going for 32, unless you're a W. These are good at both the Old Town location and the Mothership in Arcata. They're open from 7 to 3 daily. What did I... Oh. It's amazing. We were there, I forget, maybe a couple weeks ago.
2: Uh-huh. Did you get a bagel?
1: Got a bagel, got the Izzy's, which is the one that I've always favored, but the bagel, I was surprised, you know, they got, what, 22, I think, different types of bagels.
2: Sure.
1: How much influence that has.
2: Yeah.
1: You know, it's been long enough now where it wasn't an expected taste, it was a new taste.
2: Mm-hmm.
5: All right, well, what was the bagel you got?
1: I don't know, it had a little bit of everything, but it...
2: I think they call that an everything bagel, Dad.
1: I don't know. No, they're, it's something different. Let's see. I'm looking to see if it's on the listing here. No. But it had the garlic, and the garlic got me.
5: Oh.
1: I thought, oh, man, really? Even on a bagel? Okay, so next time it'll be something a little bit.
2: What do you mean it got you?
1: Impacted my digestive system.
2: Oh, because you love garlic.
1: I know.
2: No, okay, that's a recent development.
1: No, gotcha. Last year and a half or so.
2: Oh, that's a bummer.
1: And spinach.
2: And grapefruit's now out of here, too?
1: Yeah.
5: Oh, that's been a while. With
2: the only thing Dad's going to be able to eat soon is going to be the durian fruit.
1: and celery drinks in the morning.
2: That's right.
1: Oh, man. We had
2: get Dad on the beaches diet.
1: I keep trying to suggest bananas, strawberries, blueberries, and I keep getting back celery and some other things that it's like, no.
2: You're on the new health plan, Dad.
1: Oh, man.
2: You're going to get you right.
1: That tastes so nasty.
2: It's eat to live, not live to eat, I think is the expression.
1: Yeah, some people embrace that.
2: Mm-hmm.
1: Yeah.
2: You still get to go to your Wendy's and McDonald's every now and then.
5: I don't remember the last time I went by Wendy's or McDonald's. It's been that long.
1: As long as they have salads, I guess I'm okay. Anyway, Bagels has got plenty of choices available, and you can even the slugs if you want to do that. If you want to take some home, they've got some of those options. Available as well at the shop, at least the Old Town shop. The other one, I'm sure they have the same also. $40 value is going for $32. Los Bagels, now on the shopping show.
5: See, I'm looking at the bagels here, and I think when I got one for the plunge, I think it was one of the garlic bagels, because I'm also seeing a whole wheat raisin.
2: Does not sound like something I could see Dad going for, or myself.
1: No, that's like
5: and
1: raisin
5: jalapeno,
1: bread.
5: The jalapeno cheddar, that one sounds like it would be interesting.
1: You don't like raisin bread?
2: No.
5: I don't really care for it either.
2: Grapes are all right, but even grapes I'm not really crazy of.
1: Yeah, well, that's not a grape. I mean, by the time it becomes a raisin, there's no
2: sure, I'm
1: no
2: saying much. In all the forms that the grape can come in.
1: Grape jelly?
2: Yeah, I always like the strawberries.
1: Oh, okay.
2: Good morning. You're on the shopping show.
9: Hey there. I'd like one of those... bagels, please.
1: All right.
9: It's Ruth 127.
1: You got it, lady.
9: Yeah, boy, last week I really hit a lot of spots. It's been exciting.
1: Yeah, good. Well,
2: it's a whole new week now, Ruth. We expect the same sort of dedication from you this week in your shopping show purchases.
9: Oh, you can tell that to my checkbook.
1: Yeah, well, yeah. Well, just turn it over and we'll talk.
9: Yeah, you guys really help out.
1: Good deal.
9: And it's fun learning new places and loving the old ones.
1: There you go.
9: Thank you.
1: All right, thanks, Ruth.
2: Thanks, Ruth.
1: Bye-bye.
9: You bet. Bye now.
2: Turn over your checkbooks to the shopping show. Turn over your direct deposits, your pensions. Give us all everything.
5: You will be assimilated.
2: Inject it straight into your financial systems.
1: Habit Burger is back with us this week also. Have you guys been there more than once?
2: I've been there once.
5: I'm looking at going there today as part of my cheat day meal.
1: Well, you don't have to cheat. I mean, there's some better things.
5: I'm trying to lose weight. I'm back at 283.
1: They have salads. I know you're a big salad fan. Suck it up. If I can take down celery drink in the morning as breakfast, you can have salad with some kind of dressing on it that makes it taste good. Habit Burger. They've got more than just salads. They got this thing called burgers. It's in their name.
2: And habits also.
1: Yes, yes.
5: Make it your new habit, as Ron says.
1: The Charburgers. That's kind of where that and the chicken. Those are the two we end up with. They've got avocado bacon. They've got mushrooms, all kinds of different toppings if you want. You did the green bean thing.
2: Mm-hmm.
1: I've not ventured there.
2: They got tempura green beans.
1: Shock and awe. We stick with the fries.
2: I could see Ollie getting into it.
1: Yeah. Well, and they've got the sweet potato fries, too, which... But they've got milkshakes. Yeah, baby.
2: What's wrong with sweet potato fries, Dad?
5: Yeah, so I'm going there to get a salad and a milkshake. Yeah, that's that's not happening.
2: The perfect balance.
1: It sounds like a good combination there. $25 values at Habit Burger. You can use $50 per visit. $17 for that $25 is our shopping show.
5: This is also me we're talking about. I have no willpower whatsoever. As soon as I walk in, it's like, forget the salad. I'm going for a burger. You've seen it. You've seen it in person.
1: Go for the
5: several times.
1: Go for the charburger.
2: Or go for the salad, Winston. I believe in you.
5: That teriyaki chicken one, that one still looks pretty good.
2: You could do a burger and get a salad. You know, the French fries is where the calories really come into play the most.
1: And the ketchup.
2: I mean, I won't pretend like a hamburger is going to be healthy from a fast food spot, but
1: well, it's not
5: also,
1: too bad.
5: I don't usually find myself getting sides really.
2: I'm gonna go so far as to say you will not stay on your diet plan going to a fast food restaurant, but right. It's not to disparage the Habit Burger.
1: But if you do an open facer, so you only have half the bun, that knocks it down pretty good.
5: I'm also going to be walking there, getting my steps and building up an appetite.
2: No, so. There you go. Okay,
5: that's what happens when I go to.
1: That sounds like a mechanical failure.
5: Well, that's what happens when I choose to go to Porter Street or any other places in Old Town. It's like, no, you're not driving; you're walking there.
1: Old Town.
5: Yeah. Or in that area.
1: Oh, okay.
2: Well, we got Leslie's Lather Lounge here on the shopping show also. This is a mobile service for dog washing. It's an $85 value. Goes for $60 right now on the shopping show, and they will travel all over to give your doggy a conditioner and blowout and cleaning of the ears and nail trimming and all sorts of fun stuff to get them to be a lot less smelly and a lot less stinky.
5: But do they do the most important part of the process? Give them a fancy bandana or a bow?
2: They sure do.
5: Also,
2: a little spritz of pup perfume. Now, they will travel all over, but I think there are some limitations. We are currently, right now, streaming on TikTok live stream. So to any of the people out there across the nation, well, they're not going to travel out to Texas or to Idaho. But they will travel to Humboldt County, though. So
1: why would somebody in Texas be watching this?
2: I don't know.
1: Okay.
2: People watch all sorts of things.
5: The algorithms can be weird.
2: There's live streamers, people who go like just live, and they'll broadcast what they're doing for like the whole day, like 12 hours, and people will be like locked in and tuned in. It's a whole
1: There are a lot of weird people out there then. Don't have a life.
2: Well, they do listen to us at the radio at 8 a.m. on a Saturday.
1: Well, okay,
2: so.
1: But we're portable. Yeah, and you're not having to look at us.
2: Mm-hmm. That might be the appeal for some people, Dad. You may be a celebrity now at this point in time. Internationally, people drawing murals of you in South Dakota right now.
5: Your Idea Bank friends are probably watching this, being like, "Hey, look what Papstein's doing."
1: I would severely disown any friend that was sitting there watching this.
5: He's made it to the big time.
1: In the Idea Bank,
2: don't insult the customers that we have.
1: No, the Idea Bank guys. It's like, come on, guys, you do this too.
2: No, they don't do it as good as us. Hey, hey, this is okay. So this is fun radio.
5: Pabstein finally joined the team.
2: Dad got the idea for the shopping show from another radio station, but our radio station has reported to do the best shopping show in the whole country in terms of callers and amount of products that we have.
1: In our opinion.
2: In our opinion, but the other ones will do it like once a month or something, or have it for an hour, and they'll only have like 10 businesses. No, we really built this out into something special. So we got the best shopping show. You're listening to the best shopping show in the country. And that is the only one that has Hensel's Ace Hardware available.
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5: Yeah, whatever.
2: Hensel's Ace Hardware we have available right now in the shopping show. $50 values here that are good for the hardware as well as the houseware. It goes for $39 here up on the shopping show. Good morning. You're on the shopping show.
11: Yes. Can I get that Leslie's Lather?
2: You may indeed.
11: This is Noreen 7439, and I went to her last week with my dog. She did a beautiful job.
2: Oh, I'm glad to hear that. Noreen, it sounds like you are not from a far-off place, so
11: no.
2: Leslie is able to travel to you.
11: I'm right here in Humboldt County.
2: Yeah. Oh, fantastic.
1: Yeah. How novel.
2: Well, we got a Leslie's Lather Lounge just for you now. Thank you
11: so much. You got my number, 7439?
2: 7439, sure do.
11: Okay, thank you.
1: Thanks.
2: You're welcome. Bye.
1: Bye-bye. The dog. We saw the Odyssey last night.
2: Oh, you finally did it.
1: Yeah.
2: Did it live up to your expectations?
1: It was different. I mean, I knew it was going to be interpreted, but it wasn't all of Odysseus's travels.
2: Mm-hmm.
1: It was a little bit more introspective and trying to do the...
5: That's what happens with most adaptions.
1: I know. But this is like about
5: 80% of the main story, and then they got to throw in some extra stuff.
1: This is about 20% of the main story. But there were still some very recognizable elements, like when he comes back and his dog, who had been surviving and barely holding on, recognized him and then died. I mean, it was... There were some iconic scenes that were there.
2: Yeah, sure. But there was the Cyclops and the Sirens and all that sort of stuff.
1: They had the Cyclops, which kind of got mutated around a little bit. And, instead of being what my picture was, it was his picture. That's okay. Sirens, you didn't
2: directed by Brian Papstein.
1: Yeah. You didn't see the Sirens too much. And they were there, but you couldn't tell.
2: Mm-hmm.
1: Charybdis was there. Circe was there.
2: It sounds like it. Were they missing anything that you would have wanted to see?
1: Oh, yeah. There was no Medusa wasn't there.
2: No, okay.
5: Really, that's part of the Odyssey?
1: Yeah.
5: I always thought it was its own.
1: Oh, no, is that Hercules?
5: No, Hercules wasn't. That was
1: the trials.
5: Perseus, I think. Perseus or Theseus. Who?
1: Yeah, they had Agamemnon. He kind of looked like Darth Vader.
2: Was he the father? Did he say, Odysseus, your father?
1: He was the king. They had Athena was much smaller than I would have thought. With that, because I don't think Matt Damon's particularly tall, and this gal was about shoulder height to him, so it was a little bit different. But it was nice. Would I see it again? Yeah.
2: Okay, it was enjoy the watch, or it was worth the watch.
1: Other than I wish they had like a halftime.
2: I heard it was 3 hours.
1: Yeah. But other than that, it was nice.
2: Okay.
1: I only ate half the popcorn, too. How's that?
5: Oh.
2: I heard it gets scary in a couple scenes. Do you feel any tension at all in the movie? I heard there's a couple scenes.
1: No, the previews.
2: Oh, they got dead in the previews.
1: Yeah.
2: Okay.
1: But no, not in the...
2: Not in the movie.
1: I mean, when you heard the Cyclops coming, you kind of knew what was happening because all the sheep were there.
2: Oh, okay.
1: But there was no truly super gruesome stuff.
2: Okay.
1: That could have been.
2: Sure.
1: So... Anyway, so much for the movie review. It's 8:31. Let's take a break and we'll be back.

0: Let's take a look at the weekend weather here on the North Coast. There's going to be more cloudy to partly cloudy skies continuing this weekend going into the start of next week. More 5 to 15 mile per hour winds will be continuing out of the north to northwest, and partly cloudy skies will be expected both Saturday and Sunday evening. Temperatures are going to be on the warm side from 65 to 75 degrees this weekend, and more sunshine will be expected on Monday. That is a quick look at the weekend weather.
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5: 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Those servers cannot pay their light bill with the shopping show. 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
0: It's 8:35, and we're talking about the Odyssey and Roman gods on the shopping show.
6: And I screwed it up.
0: It was Perseus who defeated Medusa.
6: Maybe that means it's been too long since I've been in high school and read the Iliad and the Odyssey.
5: I need to
6: do it again.
5: If you want to go on an Odyssey yourself through Humboldt Bay, we got the Mattaket Harbor Cruises. Not nearly as perilous as I think Odysseus's journey.
6: No, and don't make Poseidon mad.
5: Yeah, don't make Poseidon mad, but you probably won't come across any sirens or you get stranded or any other the hijinks.
6: We don't even have a main mast to get strapped to.
5: You don't even got they might lock you in the brig though if you take advantage of the bar too much.
6: It has trap you in the bar.
0: Or strap you to the bow of the ship.
5: Yeah, there you go.
0: That's the figure.
5: Mattaket Harbor Cruises, we got coupons for adults as well as for seniors and teenagers. And these coupons are good only until the end of September, the 27th to be specific. That's the last time that they'll have the boat out for the season. We got coupons right now, $32 values going for $24 for adults. And then seniors and teens are a $28 value going for $21. They're all here on the shopping show. 707-442-5744.
0: Yeah, I was going to say just one more thing about the Odyssey. I keep getting that one confused with Jason and the Argonauts. Because I was going to say, when are they going to fight against the Iron Giant or whatever? It's like, no, that's a different movie. And it's also the one that has the skeletons where they
7: fight each other.
6: Oh, there were some dead guys that came up out of the sand.
7: Ooh.
6: By the river, the equivalent of the River Styx.
7: Oh, okay.
6: And I think the way they said it was by where the river of fire meets the river of ice.
7: That kind of makes sense. Sounds like a George R.R. Martin book.
6: Oh.
7: Yeah, one that he is still writing and will probably never release.
5: That was the first one of the Game of Thrones series, is A Song of Fire and Ice.
8: Only call for blowout items.
5: All right, Dad,
8: what
5: are we pointing out here? Not these ones?
6: Yes, those.
5: Okay, these ones. So we got Medicaid Harbor Cruises.
6: One below half.
5: $1 below half for adults and for seniors and teens?
6: The whole nine yards. Everybody's on the ship. Everybody makes the full trip.
5: 707-442-5744.
6: Or vessel, I guess, if you're...
5: What was the name of Odysseus's boat?
6: Boat.
5: Oh, okay. They didn't have a cool name?
6: No.
7: The SS Odysseus.
6: No, it was like a whole fleet of ships.
5: Uh-huh.
6: So, they did a pretty good job on the historical of that, though.
5: Okay.
6: Yeah.
5: Neat.
6: In the long oars. All right, so we've got the Madigan Harbor Bay Cruise.
5: Yeah, for seniors and for adults and teens. They're all going a dollar under half price. Don't think that you're going to have any of the trials that Odysseus went through, but we will have you get a great deal. The only trial you have to give is actually calling us to get it half price.
6: So you got 7 or 8 weeks to be able to take advantage of these. If you haven't gone lately, you haven't gone. And I think there are 3 different narrations.
5: Well, they have 3 different times of the day. They depart Thursday through Sundays, 1 o'clock, 2:30, and at 4 p.m. also.
6: But depending on who your pilot is, you get different presentations.
5: That makes sense.
6: Yeah. So if you've been once, that means you've only seen one-third. Or heard one-third of the stories.
5: Yeah. Madicat Harbor Cruises, we got available right now. Everything's going a dollar under half price. Or all the Madicat offerings are a dollar under half price. Give us a call, 707-442-5744. We got the Madikit available. Have you taken Yali yet on the Madikit?
6: Yeah.
5: Oh, okay.
6: 3 or 4 weeks ago. It was fun. It was one of the blue sky days.
5: Sure.
6: It just couldn't have been any better.
5: Oh, good.
6: Except she got off too early.
5: What do you mean?
6: They say stay in your seat until we're fully docked. She followed the gal who was doing the roping off.
5: Oh, okay. She became one of the crew, one of the hands on the ship.
6: Yeah.
5: Hello, you're on the shopping show.
9: Good morning. Do you have it, Longaria?
6: Yes, we do.
9: And what is the letter for today?
6: W.
9: W,
6: Yes.
9: I couldn't find it on my computer.
6: Uh-oh. Try refreshing.
9: I said, look here for Saturday morning for the letter.
6: Yeah, it's on there on the second page.
9: Oh, okay.
6: All right, but we do have Loncheria. They are 20s for 14.
9: 20 for 14. Okay, I'll think about it. I usually like to shop with my letter.
5: Okay, well, if your name starts with the W, you'll be a half pricer, but...
9: Okay, thank you. I'll
6: talk to
9: you later.
6: All righty.
5: Bye-bye. Bye. Well, we do got Loncheria Meepoblito available, as well as the Madikit right now. W is the half-price letter for the day, but Madikits are under half price. Hi, you're on the shopping show.
10: All right. So how much is the senior tickets right now?
5: The senior tickets, Debbie, are going for $20. I'm sorry. Excuse me. They're going for $13.
10: Okay, I'll get 2 of those.
5: Okay. 2 seniors. You got it.
10: Great. Thank you.
6: You're Thanks. Welcome. Bye-bye.
5: Bye. Now, all right. Madikit Harbor Cruises. We got narrated cruises along Humboldt Bay. Going for a dollar under half price each. The adults are a $32 value going for $15. And the seniors are a $28 value going for $13. And that's also good for the teenagers also. All right, that might be it.
6: A little too early for people.
5: A little too early.
6: Who shot the band?
5: Tossed them out, made them walk the plane.
6: Silencers. Big Blue Cafe is with us this morning on the show, also on the Arcata Plaza. 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
5: We got the Redwood Coast Music Festival, previously known as the Jazz Festival. It's not called that anymore because there's a lot of other sorts of genres of music than jazz. 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We have passes right now for the Redwood Coast Music Festival for the prime time. That is after 4:30, either on Friday or Saturday, October 2nd and 3rd. Then we have a full day pass on Sunday, full day passes for Saturday, and we got a full day pass for Friday as well. And on top of that, there is the ever popular all event pass, which gets you in from Thursday all the way through Sunday, whatever time, whatever venue, it's all in there. It's the Rebel Coast Music Festival coming up the first weekend in October.
6: Do they do Dixieland anymore?
5: If that is a genre of music,
6: yeah,
5: I'm not familiar with it.
7: It's probably been blended in.
6: Originally, it was Dixieland Jazz Festival.
5: Oh, yeah, that's right. I do remember that.
7: Maybe one or...
5: I assume.
7: Maybe one or two.
6: Well, you see more of the options.
7: Yeah, the website's still showing.
6: But Dixieland doesn't... You're not...
7: I didn't.
6: You don't believe it's been there the last little bit.
7: I didn't see it on the website when it was promoting it last year, so I don't know about this year.
6: Yeah, something about banjos are kind of cool.
7: Yeah,
5: sure.
7: I was walking to Redwood Capitol, and I saw along the wall where I think the Ink people are moving into. They had a bunch of Duane Flatmo's the music festival.
6: Oh yeah,
7: posters
6: it was a plywood.
7: I was like,
6: yeah.
7: Oh, that's pretty cool. I remembered several of them, and I was like, wait, this wasn't the sixth one, was it? This wasn't the one used for the seventh, huh?
5: Winston, how are we doing on time right now? Do we have a time for a blowout or something? Or
7: we just did a blowout.
5: Well, we need to get some calls here.
6: How about a bell?
5: Or is it time for a commercial?
7: We'll see if anyone shows interest in the bell before going to a break.
5: Okay.
6: See if the 707 gets anybody.
11: The bell's told for you.
5: Or perhaps the bedliner.
7: Right.
5: Yeah, so now the bell sound effect has been played. Any item that is over $75 in value, you can get at half price if you call and
7: like
5: say you're
7: that
5: dealing.
7: Bedliner.
5: Like the bedliner. Good morning. You're on the shopping show. Hello?
6: Oh, hung up.
5: Oh, dang.
7: How dare they?
5: It's not any item over $75. It's not any item. It's just any item over $75. Maybe they thought they were going to get a Village Pantry at half price.
6: Who knows?
5: Who knows? But the bedliner is here. You could get that at half price if you call and say you're a Dinaline. 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The Leslie's Lather Lounge also. Hi, you're on the shopping show.
12: 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I'm a ding-a-ling, Chuck 350.
5: You got it, Chuck. Thank you.
6: Thanks, bud. Bye-bye.
5: Chuck is the most efficient caller. He just gets straight to the point. I know what I got to do. 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Give me A1.
6: Yes. 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
5: We appreciate you, Chuck.
6: Cleaning. Where was I? 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Cleaning. In a retail setting.
5: I don't know.
6: I know. 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And nice people. A1 Cleaning available at half price if you're a ding-a-ling.
5: You didn't get them confused with steak sauce salesman?
6: I don't think so. No.
5: Well, you could use the bell now that one person has redeemed it. You can continue on.
6: Or the all event pass, too.
5: Sure, you can use it for the all-event pass for the jazz festival.
6: That's comfortably over, isn't it?
5: Or the, what do you call it, the River Coast Music Festival, excuse me. Yeah, the all-event pass is $200.
6: Yeah, okay.
5: We got Redwood Adventures you could use it on for the guided tours through the Redwoods. We have, what are some other options? Let me run through all the big ticket ones
6: here. I don't know, apparently we're beating the Trojan horse.
5: Ah, okay.
6: Yeah.
5: That's a good one.
6: Well, sort of.

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6: Welcome back. Okay. Saw a picture of Yogi yesterday. He was golfing with a buddy of mine on the East Coast.
7: They really let bears out on golf courses to participate?
6: No, but both of the guys were retired. He looked good. I haven't seen him in, I don't know, 10 years maybe. So he was the voice of others may not necessarily
7: know. Can't believe he broke up with Boo Boo. I thought they were the best of friends.
6: No. Cindy was his girlfriend.
7: I'm going with the whole Yogi Bear and Boo Boo.
6: Yogi Bear and Cindy Bear.
7: I never got that far. I was just new. Yogi Bear, Boo Boo, and Ranger Smith in Jellystone Park. That's as far as I went.
6: Cindy, and that's about the whole
7: thing. I didn't know there was a...
6: Yeah, she was a blue bear. She predated the Smurfs.
8: Oh, okay. She had a bow in her hair also?
6: So oh, yeah.
8: Constituted her being a lady bear?
6: Yep, and a skirt.
8: Oh, okay.
6: Curtin Cooking Nook. We have got two of these available. These are the folks, the food trailer that's located out here in the Myrtletown area at Myrtle and Park. The backside or the side door, I guess, of Redwood Curtin Brewing Company tap room. These are $30 values. They come in two 15s, and you can use $30 per visit.
8: We only have two of them?
6: We got the last two.
8: Oh, okay.
7: Yeah. Well, let's chainsaw them down to...
6: We got the last two. French fries, garlic parma... Fries, Cajun fries. Yeah, I wonder what French fries are like in Louisiana.
8: I've had a French fry in Louisiana. It's a normal French fry. I can't confirm.
6: But if you say Cajun fry, what's it like?
8: What do they put on it? I assume they put Cajun seasoning.
7: They're now half price. Let's get the last two curtain.
6: No, I was going to go deeper than that.
7: No.
6: Once we're done asking about Cajun fries, they just do the spices, huh? That's kind of disappointing. Well,
7: if you wanted to go below half price, were you thinking?
6: $30 values here. We're going to do them at $13.
8: You know, when you ask for a California burrito in California, they also give you the same thing that you would get in another state.
6: Yeah, I just did the regionalism part.
8: Sure. You're on the shopping show.
9: So that's for the curtain cooking, Nick?
6: Yeah, 13. You got two of them.
9: Okay, and you have two of them?
6: Yep.
9: I'll take them both.
6: Alrighty.
9: I was going to call to be a dingling, but I guess that's not going on anymore, huh?
6: No, it's still there.
8: We're desperate for calls,
9: so
8: Debbie.
9: Would the Sunday pass for the River Coast Music Festival work for that?
8: Let's see what we got for the ticket here. Sunday. That's a $90 value, so yep, it sure would.
6: And it's still part of this call, so.
8: Oh, that's okay. Right, yes. Debbie, you just had to say you're a ding-a-ling.
9: I am a ding-a-ling.
8: And you're right, because you were the next caller, I guess you would. That's a good thought, Dad. Okay, so you got it for $45.
9: Great, thank you.
8: You're welcome.
6: All right, thanks.
9: Okay.
6: Bye-bye.
8: So, the bell still is in play, because the next subsequent caller did call for a bell item.
6: See?
7: Yeah, we'll stick around for another 30 seconds, because we've got one more break we got to squeeze in.
8: Hey, we do got Stu's Brews here also. Their Henderson Center location may not be open right now, but they are allowing for pickups on cakes at that location currently.
6: Ooh.
8: And your Shopping Show coupon does work for it. Hi, you're on the Shopping Show.
10: Yes, I'm a ding-a-ling, and I would like to have one of the Northwood Auto.
8: All right.
10: Oil change.
8: Yeah, great option.
10: And this is Randy. It's spelled like Frank Lloyd Wright.
8: Oh, is that right?
10: Wrigley Field. You guys get it.
6: Okay, let me go way back and into the a little bit where we have a connection as a family. How about Wright's Hallmark? Remember that?
10: That's way back in the gray matter.
6: Yeah, that's the one my brother bought and turned into Susan's Hallmark.
10: Oh, really?
6: Yeah.
10: I wasn't aware of that.
6: Which, that he bought it or that it was changed name or?
10: Changed name and all that.
6: Oh, yeah.
10: Anyway, 5468.
6: You got it, bud.
10: I want to be like Chuck.
6: Yeah.
10: I want to be like Chuck, clear and concise.
6: No.
8: We need the banter, Randy.
6: You want to be like Mike.
10: Oh.
6: Be like Mike.
8: Or be like Ike.
10: Okay.
6: All right, bud.
10: 5468.
6: Thanks.
10: Thank you.
7: Yeah, we don't need the banter when we're right up against the break.
8: We'll be back. That's true.
7: And we'll continue the bell.
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8: Please remember, when using Shopping Show coupons, follow the stipulations on the coupons, in particular those limitations. Don't go out there looking for loopholes. That only makes the businesses frustrated, then it makes us frustrated. And now let's get back to the show.
6: I just was thinking of the Carly Simon song, Anticipation. Mm-hmm. You guys are too young for it. They used to use that for ketchup.
8: No.
6: Turn it upside down.
8: Yeah. Okay.
6: Yeah. It's funny how some of that stuff sticks. Okay, what are we going to do?
8: Well, let the producer decide.
7: We had a call during the break, and we thought it was going to be to continue the bell, but I guess we will...
6: But not there. Not
7: do
6: now.
7: Do something else instead. Ken has arrived on his tricycle with some Double D steak.
8: All right. 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These are $25 values that are going for $18. I got four coupons here. Five coupons here, and you're able to get one per call. $25 values going for $18 for Double D steak in Fortuna for fine casual dining. Steaks and seafood and burgers and salads and soups. And all sorts of options of steak they have listed out here, like ribeye and filet mignon and prime rib and New York. And all sorts of things. But it's all coming from the cow. And they got ribs from the pig and steaks from the chicken. Chicken fried steak, that is.
6: Oh, jeez. Okay. And I'm sure something from the sea.
8: Yes, they do have chicken of the sea.
6: No, they don't have chicken of the sea.
8: It is chicken, and then it has the halibuts and prawns and things of the sea.
6: There you go. Of the sea, not from the sea.
8: Yes. Calamari and wild steelhead and halibut and prawns. Fish and chips. Also, lobster can be added on to any dinner as well. So this is Double D Steak in Fortuna. We have them now. They're available, or they're open Tuesday through Saturday. Well, they're open until 10 on Friday and Saturday. That's later than most restaurants in Humboldt.
7: And we have got 90 seconds.
6: Okay, we'll do them at half price, and you can get two. Let's go. We'll find out if anybody's out there.
7: He folded so quickly.
6: Well, we got a minute and a half.
8: Okay.
6: We'll find out if anybody truly cares. I guess not.
8: Double D steak here on the Shopping Show. Lower. 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
6: 442-5744. No? Okay. Fine. Fortuna's asleep. Steak people are asleep. Lobster people are asleep.
7: Oh, I know what they're probably doing. They're probably getting ready for the fair in a week and a half. That's what my money's on.
8: Rest up and prepare now for the Humboldt County Fair.
6: That's right. Yeah.
8: You can call into the Shopping Show right now for Double D Steak. 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
6: Right at the nut.
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6: 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Bye-bye.
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18: New escalations. I'm Angelo Bavaro, Fox News. Two new attacks have been reported on commercial shipping in the Strait of Hormuz. One tanker was apparently hit, while another projectile exploded in the water near a second vessel.
19: Initially, it was Iran state television claiming that they attacked two oil tankers yesterday in the Strait of Hormuz. Now, British maritime experts are confirming that two tankers were attacked, at least one was hit, and four of them turned around. So this is a sign of continuing attacks against commercial shipping in the Strait, something the U.S., of course, wants to stop, and it's something President Trump has cited in his decision that he's considering about perhaps launching major strikes against Iran once again. Those strikes could begin as early as this weekend. They could last several days. Here's President Trump.
20: We'll be hitting them. We'll be hitting them very hard. At some point, they're going to say, we just can't take it anymore.
19: That decision comes after a great deal of frustration with time given for diplomacy.
18: Fox's Steve Harrigan. The Justice Department is dropping criminal charges against former Olympian David Hearn. He was accused of deliberately damaging the Lincoln Memorial reflecting pool. Well, government lawyers say new evidence shows damage to that reflecting pool was caused by a flawed installation, not by Hearn. Cases of that explosive diarrhea parasite are soaring in Michigan. Fox's Gary Baumgarten.
0: More than 10,000 cases now in the Great Lakes state, making it the hardest hit in the United States. But there is some good news, as public health officials say that the outbreak seems to be slowing down. The state health department says nearly 200 of the patients required hospitalization. That being said, the number of people going to hospitals to complain of diarrhea is declining, leading to hope that the outbreak has peaked. Gary Baumgarten, Fox News.
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18: A Florida sheriff's office is ramping up its manhunt for a murder suspect they're calling a master of disguise and releasing even more pictures, including one of her hand tattoo, in hopes that somebody will turn her in.
22: It's been more than a month since Isabel Johnson vanished, and now investigators are releasing new photos in hopes of tracking down the 38-year-old murder suspect. One photo shows a distinctive flower tattoo on Johnson's left hand. Investigators have previously released several photos showing Johnson's tattoos that could help members of the public recognize her despite any attempt she may make to disguise herself while on the run. Johnson is wanted in connection with the death of 43-year-old Jason Colthart, who was reported missing May 24th and whose remains were found in a shallow grave at a Freepoint, Florida home on June 25th. Now, since then, Johnson has not been located. They say she was last seen at a Destin tattoo shop.
18: Fox's Chanley Painter. Five people have been arrested in connection with that case. Singer-songwriter Carly Simon is opening up about her Parkinson's diagnosis.
23: Grammy award-winning singer-songwriter Carly Simon has Parkinson's disease. The You're So Vain singer revealing a variety of health issues in a statement about the diagnosis, sharing that she's been living with arthritis and had joint replacement surgeries, but her mobility was still on the decline. She's also received treatment for basal cell carcinoma on her face. But through these challenges, Simon is still making music. Simon rose to fame in the 70s and received an Oscar for her song Let the River Run from the movie Working Girl. She's also written five children's books and two memoirs. Lisa Brady, Fox News.
18: Several social media companies, including Meta, TikTok, Snapchat, and YouTube, are being sued by the families of four teenagers who died by suicide. Google, which owns YouTube, says it's reviewing that lawsuit and extends its sympathies to the families. I'm Angelo Bavaro, and this is Fox News.
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0: It is 9:06. We are back with the shopping show. I was just doing a little financial stuff during the break, and I am closing all that because it is time for the shopping show, and I hear the phone ringing. I'd answer it, but it's all the way on the other side. Good morning. You're on the shopping show. What can we get you?
1: Hi.

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1: Oh, I see, for the seniors, right?
0: Yes, I'm not that good.
1: Yeah, well, that's good enough for us. We'd like to try a couple of those. When can I use them?
0: As soon as you get them. Just call and make
1: a... How do I get them?
0: We'll mail them out to you, or you can swing by on Monday afternoon and pick them up.
1: Oh, okay. We're thinking of riding that boat today, but we'll do it another day. All right, let's... can't email a link.
0: No, they're not digital. Sounds like this is your first time with us, so I'll shoot you into Ken as soon as we get... Oh, wait, if it's your first time, you get them at half price. So you get them at $14.
1: Oh, that's good, yeah. Okay.
0: Okay.
1: My first time, yeah, I don't know anything about it. That's
0: good deal. Your first name, then?
1: George.
0: All right, George, hang on for a second, and we'll shoot you into Ken, and he'll get you a number, and square things up and hopefully clear things up also.
1: Thank you, sir.
0: Here you go.
2: Sounded like George was on the Mattaket.
0: Could be out and about, yes. New number. I think Ken said, or somebody said, that we're over 10,100 now.
2: Hmm.
0: With the numbers.
2: We'll be at 11,000 before we know it.
0: Yeah. A little mind-boggling to consider, but that's okay. The Mattaket, three times a day this time of the season. They go at noon, 2:30, and 4. Oh, wait. Thursday through Sunday. The second half of the week. Mm. Was down at the small boat basin yesterday. It's kind of chilling, I think, is what the phrase is. they normally will tie up there during the week.
2: Yeah.
0: Yeah, it's just kind of fun to
2: sit there. And the maintenance and all the other stuff on the off days.
0: Just looking at it, and, you know, I guess there's another one that's being worked on that was also made at the same time, the same boatyard.
2: Hmm.
0: So that's kind of cool that they're fixing that up, too. Maybe they can do different, you know, different routes, you know, at the same time in the summer, because I know that there's always seems to be a lot of people there wanting to get on board. Which is nice to keep some of that alive and going.
2: Stupid question, but during the off season, where's the Mattaket store?
0: Is that out on the North Spit?
2: Okay, because I was going to say where it sets off. There's, I know there's not a
0: boatyard
2: or a boat.
0: No, it's out on the boatyard.
2: I mean, I could fit that.
0: Zerlings have.
2: Okay,
0: yeah, gives them a chance to repair.
2: Yes.
3: Good morning. You're on the shopping show.
4: Good morning. Do you guys have Tasty Tiger?
0: Yes, we do.
2: Got a couple of those left.
4: Okay, I'd like to try that. Can I get two of those, please?
0: You can get... I've only got one, but that's the maximum that they allow per visit, is a 20.
4: Okay,
0: so
4: perfect.
0: Do one of those perfect. For you. Okay.
4: Okay, and tell me about the float, or the Platinum. Is that for the float?
3: Those are for the float, but they're going to be available next week. We don't have them right now.
4: Okay, not for club.
3: They are for the club. Yeah, if you're signed up with the club, we can send you over to Ken in the office. He's on the phone with someone else, but he would be able to get you the float pods.
4: Okay. Can I go to Ken, please?
3: Sure. Just two things real quick, though. He is currently signing up another customer, and that can be a bit of a...
0: George, just called it just immediately in front of you. So
3: it may take a couple minutes. You may have to leave a message. And also, just as an FYI, the offerings for the club, the half-price letter does not apply for, so just... Give you a heads up, but you will get the 10% off of the normal club price and stuff. So
4: okay,
3: so we'll send you over to Ken. You may have to leave a message.
2: Can we get your name and PIN for that Tasty Tiger?
4: 3237 for Wendy.
3: 3237. Okay, Wendy. Well, we're all good here in the radio station side of things. We'll send you over to Ken, and we'll get you all figured out for the Flipod.
0: Here you go.
2: That's right. I should be paying attention to this stuff because I'm filling in for Ken next week.
3: No, oh, yeah, you'll have club and regular calls too.
2: Joy.
3: I thought when she called for the Tasty Tiger, I thought she said the Pasty Tiger. I had a giggle.
2: That's the dessert to themed business that they're working on also.
3: Oh, the pastry.

0: Tiger. Yeah. Or the Caucasian restaurant, the Pasty Tiger.
1: Yeah, yeah, the Irish. We have got two Vista Del... What? Wait a minute. We've got three Vista Del Mars left. These are the folks that are on commercial at the Bay. Long, long, long time established business. These are $20 values. You can use one of these per customer per visit. For lunch, for dinner, they open at 11:30 Thursday through Saturday. Wait a minute. I got to read this all the way through. This is
0: I trust you, Dad. You got this.
1: It's Thursday through Saturday. Then it's Sunday. Then it's Monday through Wednesday. Just not a normal style of presenting.
0: So yeah.
1: So we are. They're open starting at 11:30 Monday through Saturday. On Sunday morning, they open at 10 o'clock. There we go. And they stay open at least until 10 on Thursday, Friday, and Saturday a little bit later. These are $20 values. Lunch and dinner in a fun atmosphere. They've got the burgers and the sandwiches and the seafood. As you might imagine, the Cubanos, which might be a little bit of a surprise, along with nachos and a whole lot more.
0: How exotic. Cuban food.
1: Yeah, well, you know, it's not seafood.
0: It's not seafood, yes.
1: Yeah. Vista Del Mar in Eureka. $20 values are going for $15. If you're a W, get them at $10.
0: 707-442-5744 is the number you're going to want to call.
1: And again, just three of those left.
0: Okay, the Vistas?
1: Yeah.
0: All right. We do have also available right now glass welders. If you have gotten a chip in your windshield and you need to get it repaired, well, you can go give us a call right now. We got these glass welder coupons. They're $60 values for one chip repair. If you have on your windshield, we will sell it to you for just $39. He drives on out to you. He'll get your windshield all fixed up. This will be one of those coupons that you probably purchase once it's happened. Maybe not so much something you anticipate happening, or maybe you do. I saw a video the other day of a tire that fell off of a vehicle or popped off a vehicle.
1: Bouncing down the street.
0: Yeah, and the velocity, like how hard it went to hit the windshield. It went and cracked the windshield.
1: Oh, it was bouncing high.
0: Yeah, I didn't look too in-depth in the video, so I'm not sure where it originated from. If it was on a truck, like as cargo, or if it fell off of a vehicle currently.
1: Overpass.
0: Or maybe got dropped off. And who knows? But they can damage your windshield, so it's not just rocks, I guess, that can mess your windshield up. If you get hit by a tire, well, they'll be able to help you out, too.
1: Redwood Branch would tend to do some damage, too.
0: Redwood Branch also, with any windstorms we've had?
1: Yeah, I don't think we have too many bird hits.
0: No. A bird
1: that would trigger a broken windshield.
0: Birds dive bombing a car usually are something else. They're dropping a number two.
2: Or it's a scene from Alfred Hitchcock's The Birds.
0: Yeah, that's right, too.
2: They're just trying to get to you.
0: Yeah. The kamikaze pilots known as birds.
1: Birds, yes. The Peg House is available this morning on the show also. These are $40 values. You get two 20s. You're traveling up and down the coast. This is a great halfway point or a spot to pick up some goodies. 40 is going for 20 at the Peg House for breakfast, for lunch, and for dinner. They're open starting at 7:30 every morning, and they're there until, right now, I guess, just a little before.
2: Until they run out of food.
1: About 8 o'clock.
0: I did see a video of a... Oh, no, you can go.
1: That's it.
0: Of a bird dive bombing a car, but that's because there was a cat that was sitting on the other side of the windshield, and it was a big old falcon. It was trying to, take the bird, but... It would
1: take the cat.
0: Like, it kept trying to claw at the window.
2: Well, if it was dive-bombing the car, it's probably going to have cracked the window or the windshield.
0: The cat and the windshield were thankfully safe. But I guess birds
1: one of those little cars that could pick it up and fly off.
2: Yeah, just pick up the VW thing. Bug itself. Yeah. Oh, look, it's flying. Huh. John, I didn't know you got one of those flying cars.
1: Okay, I got a weird thing. If you want to, you
2: does
1: guys
2: this
1: have
2: require me finding music.
1: Well, sort of, kind of, but let me preset this.
2: Oh, that's not a weird.
1: Okay, so we got or will have shortly everybody's favorite.
2: All right, fine.
1: Okay, but don't call yet. But you just play the first 2-3 seconds. There you go. All right. So
2: it's a little muted,
1: we are going to allow three purchases. However, for each Murphy's, you have to buy a non-Murphy's. So you can't just buy like two Murphy's and that's it. You'd have to buy two Murphy's and two other items, whatever they may happen to be.
0: Oh.
1: But the other item is at half price.
0: Oh, okay.
2: Okay, so two Murphys.
1: No, can, you get up to three.
2: That's what I'm saying. You get two Murphys. You can get a third, but you have to buy a non...
1: Across the board for Murphys.
0: If you want one single Murphys, you'll have to also buy a
1: But you get it at half price.
0: At half price.
2: Okay, so there's two things happening with this. They can get up to three, they can buy one.
1: We'll walk through the first one here.
2: Okay.
0: Good morning. You're on the shopping show. Welcome to the Thunderdome.
3: I think that this is unique.
1: Yes, it is. First time.
2: First time ever.
1: So,
3: how many Murphys can I get I match them with something else?
1: You can get three.
3: Okay.
1: Okay. And then, in order to do that, you need to buy three other items. They can all be the same or they can be different ones, but you get them at half price.
3: Okay. I would like three Murphys.
1: Okay.
3: I would like a Loncheria Mi Pablito.
1: One Loncheria at half price. Okay.
3: One Los Bagels.
1: One Bagels at half price. Okay.
3: And I had one more. One Hensels.
0: And okay. And Hensels.
3: Now, that's a game we have not played before. You guys are really thinking outside the box.
0: Well, I give credit to my dad for this one.
2: One of us is. The other two are still confused.
3: Well, I was confused for a while, but you cleared it all up. So all now right. We'll see if the next person can follow your line.
1: That's right. Okay, thanks Patty. Bye-bye.
3: Bye-bye.
2: I'm just going to get one Murphy's.
1: And what? You have to buy something else.
2: Oh, I was just going to get it and buy it regular price.
1: You get Murphy's, but in order to get a Murphy's, you have to buy something at half price.
2: Okay. I have to set that one aside.
1: So think about it.
2: I will have to look at the list myself.
1: All right.
0: Hi, you're on the shopping show.
4: I'm glad Patty showed the way.
1: Showed the way, yes. All right, Joy. One, two, or three?
4: Three.
1: All right, three are yours.
4: And can the things be two of something?
1: Sure. Yeah, you can double down on something if you want. So you can
4: get two Bagels and a Hensels.
0: Okay.
1: Two Bagels and a Hensels, and those three are at half price.
4: Great.
1: Two Bagels.
4: Oh.
1: Yeah.
4: What was last week's letter that we missed out on?
1: It wasn't one of your guys. It was
4: good.
1: It was an R.
0: That's right, R.
4: Thanks for holding it for us.
2: That's right. There were so many bad pirate impressions we were trying to get people to do. Get to call in.
4: All right.
1: Thanks, Joy.
4: Thank you.
1: Bye-bye.
4: Bye.
0: Does Joy have a PIN number?
1: 377.
0: Hello, you're on the shopping show.
5: I'll have three Murphys, and how about a chimney tree?
1: Okay, three Murphys, and you wanted three chimney trees?
5: Just one.
1: Okay, and then you need two other items.
5: How about two Los Bagels?
1: And two Bagels. All right.
5: Chris, 691.
1: 691. All right, Chris.
0: Thank you.
5: Thank you. Bye-bye.
1: Bye. Okay.
2: Okay, so one chimney.
1: Three.
2: There you go. And two Bagels?
1: And two Bagels.
2: Two Bagels.
1: Okay.
2: And my second one will be a Los Bagels, so that'll be the rest of mine.
0: All right.
1: Okay, so here's the rest of Chris's. Winston, you said a bagel?
2: Yeah, another bagel and a
1: okay.
0: Hi, you're on the shopping show.
6: Hey, good morning, guys.
0: Hello.
1: Good morning.
6: Good morning. How about one Murphy's and three Habit?
2: Oh.
1: Wait a minute. It's a one-for-one thing here.
2: I mean, if he wants to get one and half price and then pay full price for the other two,
1: okay.
2: We're not going to complain.
1: We could do that.
0: That works.
1: So you wanted
6: you get one Murphy's and you get three items that's at half price, right?
0: Oh, no. So it's it matches. So if you get one Murphy's, you get one item at half price. Two Murphy's, two items. Three and three.
6: Oh, okay. I see. Well, then give me three Murphy's.
0: Okay.
6: And three Habits.
0: There we go. Three Habits at half price, then.
1: All right. Now we're counting.
6: Winston, you can go there and do like me. You just get the burger patties. You don't get the bun at all. And then you get the side salad or the larger salad. And you're on your diet.
2: A loophole.
1: So do you still get the tomato and the lettuce and all the goodies, right?
6: No, I don't. I just get the patties. That's it.
1: Oh, really?
6: And then, and I put mustard on it. Sometimes I get a couple with cheese, or sometimes I just get them plain.
0: Oh, Dan's a visionary.
6: And you know what? It's only like $2 or whatever for a patty.
0: Oh, really?
6: Yeah,
0: that's a good deal.
1: Shoot, then you can do the quad burger.
6: Yeah, exactly. You know, you have you do as many as you want. You know, it's good. It's pretty good.
1: Of course, it's kind of
6: and their salads are good. I think the best thing about that place is their salad.
1: That's what I've had a lot of people make that comment too. Yeah, I enjoy their Cobb, except they put cucumber on it.
0: Mm.
6: Yeah,
1: but I have a cucumber eater, so I don't need it. I can pass it on.
6: Of course, you know, I gotta have the days where I sneak and get the bun once in a while.
1: Ooh.
6: Maybe down at timeout, get some fries in a bun.
1: You rabble rouser, you. All right, bud.
6: Well, you know, my wife kept me on a strict diet at 70.
1: There you go. All right, thanks, Dan.
6: Okay, see you guys.
0: Bye.
1: Probably doesn't let him drive faster than that, also.
0: Yeah.
1: 70, yeah.
0: Hi, you're on the shopping show.
7: Good morning. I'd like 3 Murphys, please, and 3 Hensels.
0: And 3 Hensels.
1: Okay.
7: Yeah, what a deal.
1: Yeah, well, yeah, that's kind of why we're here, so to speak. Okay.
7: Well, yeah. I appreciate that. Hensels is a great place.
1: Good deal. All righty, Mike, you got them.
7: Okay, thank you very much.
1: Good Thanks.
7: Day.
1: Bye, Mike. Bye-bye.
2: That was 25, Mike.
1: Yep.
0: Hello, you're on the shopping show.
8: All right. Do you have McKinleyville office?
0: We do.
8: Okay, so let me get 3 Murphys.
1: Okay.
8: 2 McKinleyville office and 1 Los Bagels.
1: And 1 bagel. Okay. I think we can figure this out for you.
0: You got it, Debbie.
8: Thank you.
1: All right, thanks. Bye-bye. Okay, uh-oh. There you go.
2: Pen's saying, I'm losing ink, but there's still plenty left in there.
0: Hello, you're on the shopping show.
9: Oh, finally.
1: Oh, yes, you made it.
9: Yes. Okay, so it's Patty, 4551.
1: Yes.
9: And I would like to get 2 Murphys
1: and
9: 2 Habit Burgers.
1: 2 and 2. All right.
9: Yeah. That's it.
1: We can, that's playing the game.
9: Okay, thank you.
1: All right, thanks, Patty.
0: Bye.
9: Bye-bye.
1: Okay, there's those 2 for her. And there's the Murphys.
0: Hi, you're on the shopping show.
10: Hey, do you have Village Pantry?
1: We have.
10: I'll have 3 Murphys and 3 pantries, please.
1: Let's see. Yes, I've got 3 pantries, so we can do that for you.
10: Perfect. 4582, Peter.
1: All right. Thank you, sir.
10: Thank you. Bye-bye.
0: Bye.
1: Okay, 1, 2, 3. 1, 2, 3.
2: I'm drawing a blank on Peter's number, and I should know it.
0: Peter is 4582.
2: That's right.
1: 2.
0: That happens to us all. I space out sometimes.
1: And 3.
0: Callers, you can never go around by reiterating your PIN number.
1: No, probably not. Let's see. We have got 1 Murphy's... 1 or 2? 1 Murphy's left.
0: Oh, that went faster than I thought.
11: Faster than I thought.
0: Hi, you're on the shopping show.
12: Yes, if I get 1 Murphy's, can I get 3 Village Pantries for half-price?
0: Well, we got 1 Murphy's left, but we can then get you just 1 Village Pantry at half price. It's like a 1-for-1 sort of thing.
12: Oh, it is. Okay. Well, I'll take it.
1: All righty, Sharon. You got it.
12: Thank you. 1019.
1: Thanks.
0: Thanks, Sharon.
12: Thank you.
0: Bye-bye.
12: Bye-bye.
0: Okay. Bye-bye. Sold out of the Village Pantry now. Murphy's Markets.
1: Well, Village Pantry, we have 2 left. Is all.
0: Murphy's Markets are sold out. Hello, you're on the shopping show.
13: Good morning. Could I get 2 Habit hamburgers?
0: I can get you 2 Habit hamburgers.
13: 1259, Mike.
1: All righty, Mike, you got them.
13: Thank you very much.
1: Thanks. Bye-bye.
13: Bye.
1: 2. Village Pantry, we're down to the final 2, by the way.
0: How are we doing in quantity for the habits? Are we running, getting closer?
1: We got chunks.
0: We got chunks.
1: We get a pretty healthy amount to start with.
0: Okay. So. Habit Burger is here. You can use up to $50 per purchase. It says not good for the alcohol.
1: Okay, so that would be 25 hamburger patties.
0: For $50.
1: Per Dan.
0: Mm-hmm.
1: That would be a long, long, long, long skewer. It'd have to be probably, what, a foot tall?
0: Mm-hmm.
1: Oh, and then you can shave it like the fancy beef places do.
0: Sure.
1: Watch it drop into the mustard.
2: And I don't think the ham. I don't think the patties are can get be that
1: cut,
2: thick.
1: That cut?
2: It's going to be a pretty small.
1: Yeah.
0: Speaking of the meat you can shave off, are they on next week?
1: No, we're waiting for the
0: coupons still. Okay.
1: So once they are here, then we fast track them in. But we're waiting, waiting, waiting.
0: Okay. Well,
1: so you can't tease, tease, tease.
0: Eventually, they'll be on.
1: Yes.
0: Eventually.
1: The mysterious they.
0: Yes.
1: Yes.
0: Well, that's actually probably a good reason to sign up for the club. Hey, eventually at some point, Rojo's, the Brazilian Steakhouse.
1: Oh, now he's saying it.
0: Well, because if you want to get access to it.
2: Should I mute him for the rest of the show?
0: No, punishment. Hang on. There's no punishment involved with this. No. Now, I'm saying that people then should sign up for the club because when they do arrive here, then you'll be able to get first access into the Brazilian Steakhouse. See?
1: True.
0: This is all for the benefit of the show.
2: Still, though, you broke the rule and said who it was.
1: That's all right.
0: Well, it gets people, if we just say there's theoretical businesses joining.
2: You're taking after the old man more and more.
1: He says that like that's a bad thing. Realizing at some point he's outnumbered now 2-1.
0: That might be. I'm not sure if announcing future businesses is the trait the dad has or not, but I'm saying it's a good thing to get people interested to join the club. So that's sign right. up for the club. You can go to Ken in the office. You'll be able to get early access to all the businesses for next week and for future weeks when that week arrives.
1: Well, and there's some folks that just buy Murphy's that way.
0: Mm-hmm.
1: There's two or three of them, and it's like, okay.
0: Yeah, I've not talked about that in a while. So you
1: buy two of them. That's...
0: You get 10% off the regular purchase price for Murphy's. And if you are a Murphy's purchaser for each week, well, then instead of paying $20 for the $25 value, you would get it for $18 instead. And that price over the course of the year, and you'll save more than the annual membership for the club by far. So you'll not have to wait in line, potentially lose out on Murphy's. Also, you get it at a better deal.
2: Use those savings for another Murphy's.
0: Sure, I suppose.
1: Or, see, I'm back to the boats.
0: Oh, okay, yeah.
1: Or. You thought it was O-R, not O-A-R, huh?
0: I fell for that trap.
1: Yeah. Got him.
11: Let's take a look at the weekend weather here on the North Coast. There's going to be more cloudy to partly cloudy skies continuing this weekend going into the start of next week. More 5 to 15 mile per hour winds will be continuing out of the north to northwest, and partly cloudy skies will be expected both Saturday and Sunday evening. Temperatures are going to be on the warm side from 65 to 75 degrees this weekend, and more sunshine will be expected on Monday. That is a quick look at the weekend weather.
14: Whether it's other drivers, pedestrians, or road workers in construction areas, distracted drivers can kill. It may not be intentional, but does that matter? This is Rachel Capistrano from Humboldt County Public Works. We're the road guys and gals. 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Distracted driving, texting, answering the phone, viewing email, and anything that takes your eyes off the road is distracted driving. 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
20: 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I'm going into 7th grade at Redwood Prep Charter School. I live in Hydesville. I love playing basketball. I like to play volleyball. I'd like to thank Harbors Insurance and Fortuna for this opportunity to tell you about my project. And don't forget to come to the Junior Livestock Auction at the Humboldt County Fair on August 16th.
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1: Welcome back to the show. We have our special letter. The letter is W. We're also getting kind of halfway skinny on some of the more popular.
2: All right. I am disappointed.
1: Or quick only, sellers.
2: Only myself and Wendy have been representing W. Where are all the others out there? I know they are there listening.
3: Hello. You're on the Shopping Show.
4: Yes. Is this Ken?
3: No, this is Stefan.
4: Can I do the shopping club now, or should I wait till the shopping show is over?
1: Oh, no, no, no. You can do it now. We'll shoot you into Ken, all right?
4: Yes.
1: All right. Hang on.
2: I wonder if that was George who just...
1: Nope. That was
2: someone else.
1: That was one of our more frequent off-air buyers, Max.
3: Okay.
1: Yeah. So we have got 2 Village Pantry, 3 Vista Del Mars, and 2 Los Bagels. So if any of those light your fire... you want to move halfway quickly.
2: The Murphy's crowd, well, especially lingering in those folders as well.
1: Well, and Hensel's also.
3: Mm-hmm.
1: Lotteria Mi Pulido is back with us this morning on the show. These are $20 value coupons, and you use one of these per order. This is the red Mexican food trailer. Trailer? Truck?
3: That's a truck.
1: It's a truck. Okay. Truck in the Ace Hardware parking lot in Fortuna. Handmade tortillas, let's see what else we have here. Rellenos, tacos, chips and salsa, okay, authentic dishes, carne asada fries. That's the one where they drizzle all the cheese and meat and all that. It's really not fair to call it fries.
3: Loaded fries.
1: It's more like stuff.
2: Or animal stuff.
1: Over fries.
3: yes. Yeah. Things on top of French fries.
1: There you go. Lots of beverage choices. You know, it's surprising to me how many of the Mexican options don't have, was it Jarritos? Or the Mexican Coke?
3: I feel like I see that at most spots now.
1: Yeah, but there's still some that don't. I've always found that. And then they don't have anything like Sprite or 7-Up. I wonder if those are...
3: What do they have at these spots then?
1: Oh, a lot of times they'll have the waters, and they'll have beers and things of that nature. But when was the last 7-Up Sprite kind of a drink that you saw that was a quote-unquote Mexican style?
3: Tuesday, I went to the Chipotle in San Jose and went and got a Sprite out of a glass bottle that was, I looked in the bottle itself, it was bottled in Mexico.
1: It was a Mexican also?
3: Uh-huh.
1: So it probably tasted a lot cleaner.
3: I can't taste the difference.
1: Really?
3: Yeah.
1: Oh, you bought out of blind taste test.
3: I might if I
1: you'd
3: go
1: be
3: that
1: able,
3: route.
1: You'd
3: I
1: be
3: might.
1: Able to.
3: Yeah, I'm sure. I know people talk about it enough, so I know that there is something.
1: Yeah. Well, good. At least you didn't get Fanta.
3: They didn't have Fanta there.
1: They didn't?
3: I don't think so. They did have a couple other options in the bottle besides the Coca-Cola, but I don't think Fanta was
1: and
3: one.
1: And that brown Jarritos is that nasty. I bought one of those one time.
3: Oh. What was it, like a Jiracha flavored?
1: Turmeric, maybe?
3: The turmeric
1: Jarritos. I don't know. It was a tea. It's all, I think it was a tea. And I guess it's a traditional, not for me.
3: Okay.
1: Yeah. I'm finding I have a lot of American roots in my taste buds.
3: I definitely have learned that also
1: yeah,
3: for you.
1: Yeah,
3: Dad.
1: You have, huh? Okay. Yeah, tonight's American at home. Lotteria Mi Pulido, 20s, going for 14 at 442-5744.
3: Half price letter for the day is W. W is Winston. If your name starts with a W and is on your account, you'll be able to get half price off any and all of your orders for the day.
2: Like I said, myself and Wendy have been representing the W's, and I know there are more out there listening.
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3: on the
2: Willie?
3: Show.
1: Well, it depends on how they're registered.
3: It all depends on how they're registered. 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On your Shopping Show account. Hello, you're on the Shopping Show.
5: Hey, good morning. This is Greg. I'd like to have a couple VD tickets.
1: All right, I've got three left. You want them all?
5: Why not?
1: Okay. Anything else for you?
5: No, thank you. That'll just about do it.
1: All right. PIN number?
5: I believe it's 5311.
1: Uh-oh. Been a while, huh?
5: Send me over to Ken to double check.
1: Yeah.
3: Yeah, we got to make sure.
1: All right. Here you go.
2: was that Three Village or Vista?
1: Three Vista Del Mar.
2: Three Vista. And you get the first name? Catch his name.
1: Oh, neither did I.
3: Oh. Ah, jeez. Okay.
2: Well, that's hopefully probably going to be the closest to, I know my PIN number, but I do not know my name.
3: I said, if your name's Bill, call in, because that's short for William.
1: Oh.
3: And the W, the half price thing.
1: Go chase on Ken, will you?
3: Ken's not picked up the phone yet. I don't know if, did you transfer him over?
1: Yeah.
3: Okay, let me see.
1: All right. Because I'm not 100%, if he wasn't 100% sure about his number. Mm-hmm. All right, what'd you give me here? Oh, okay, an event folder.
2: Oh, I was going to, instead of a blowout, I was going to do the Grand Poobah War. I just say, hey, let's make it good the entire show.
1: What?
2: If that's the folder that I think...
1: Oh, we've only got twos and threes. There are two left.
2: Oh.
1: We don't have enough to get too excited about.
2: Oh, okay, fine.
1: Yeah.
6: Another mind-boggling blowout on the Shopping Show.
2: I'm going to find a way to work my sound effects in.
6: Only call for blowout items for the next few minutes.
2: I thought we had a healthy amount of one of those options.
1: Not anymore. Can't find him?
3: Yeah, it's getting sorted out now.
1: Okay.
3: So, Rumble Over the Redwoods, huh?
1: Well, we haven't declared it yet, or just...
2: Well, we just did.
1: Doing the music.
3: Okay, so we are going $10 under half price for both the Saturday pass as well as the
2: canopies.
3: Oh, the VIP passes and the general admission passes. Okay, they're both saying Saturday. I got thrown off for a moment.
2: I thought we sold out of the VIPs. I thought those were the canopies.
3: We got the Saturday VIPs, which is a $250 value. We have going for $10 under half price, so that's $115. And then also we have the regular general admission passes, the $40 values for Saturday, that are going now for $10.
1: I didn't think that one through, did I? $10.
3: Well, hey, I mean, the show's happening next week.
1: That's okay.
3: We got to get these into some people's hands here.
1: Somebody who hasn't thought about it or has never been there before, they'll be...
3: Sure.
1: For $10, how do you miss out?
3: The Dunbar Air Show, also known as Rumble Over the Redwoods. It's going on in McKinleyville at the Humboldt Airport, the Humboldt County Airport, next week.
1: So two choices again, Saturday pass, Singleton, Saturday pass for VIP.
3: That's right. Each of them $10 under half. Hello, you're on the Shopping Show.
7: Okay. The general admission is going for how much?
3: The general admission, $40 value, going for $10.
7: Holy cow. Well, I better take two.
3: You better take two. Yes, indeed.
7: Better take two. Judy, 2136.
3: 2136. All right, Judy, you got it.
7: Thanks for that kind of deal. That's a good deal. Thank you.
1: Thanks.
3: That one may have been an intentional one.
1: Yeah,
3: but
1: I screwed that one up.
7: I was thinking that. That's why I said, okay, let's see what the price is here. But thank you for that. That we've been talking about doing that. We've never done it.
1: So good. That's best.
3: Okay. Bring some hearing protection.
1: Thanks, Judy. Yeah.
3: Hello, you're on the Shopping Show.
8: I love that. I'll take two.
3: For the generals or the VIPs?
8: What's the difference?
3: So the generals, just general admission, and that's a $40 value going for $10.
1: You get standing room.
3: Yeah, you get a stand. But if you would like
8: that's good.
3: Okay, well, we got a VIP that has food options and a canopy and all sorts of things. That's a $250 value going for $110 or $115.
8: Ouch. Never mind, I could stand.
3: All right. Well, you can stand with all those dollars then in your pockets because you're saving $30 per general admission.
8: All right. Yeah.
3: And you want two of them?
8: Yes, please. And do you have still that Murphy's going on?
3: No, that's sold out.
8: Oh, shucks. Okay, I missed it. Okay. Thank you. Bye.
1: All right. Thanks, Linda.
3: Thanks, Linda. Okay, so the general admission passes now for Rumble Over the Redwoods are sold out. I got a total of two of these Saturday passes still available. They're $250 values, going for $115. 707-442-5744. This is the VIP pass does include access to the buffet table. You also get the best seats in the house. They'll give you water and soft drinks and beer and wine throughout the event.
2: Now, where is considered the best seat in the house?
3: On the airplane itself.
1: No, they're performing right in front of you. So you're not at one end or the other. It's kind of, think of a football stadium. Your best seats are at the 50-yard line, right?
3: Okay.
1: Rather than at the end zones.
3: Yeah, that makes sense.
2: I would have figured inside one of the hangars, so there's a little more protection
1: Can't see up.
2: Well, not all the way inside, but like under.
1: There's no overhang.
2: Oh.
1: They're hangars. You slide the door open. It's a face.
2: Yeah, I guess so.
1: Yeah. So with the tent, you have chair, you have food, you have drink.
3: Sure.
1: And you have the protection.
3: Yeah.
2: And as well as the fifth sit.
1: And the 50-yard line.
3: And the 50-yard line. And it's the Rumble Over the Redwoods happening next week, so August 8th, at Saturday. Gates are at 9 o'clock, but the show doesn't start itself until noon, from 12 to 4 o'clock.
1: That's right, so you can bring your radio along and listen to this. Okay, your cell phone along, this Motley Crue. And not get aced out, and then Lee Greenwood kicks it off at noontime. All right.
3: Oh, boy.
1: You got it. We'll be back.
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16: Yes, I was interested in that air show tickets.
3: Yeah,
16: Are those for either day?
3: No, all we have left right now is the VIP passes for Saturday the 8th.
16: Saturday the 8th. The what?
3: It's the VIP.
16: You don't have, And how much are they?
3: The VIP passes are $250 value, going for $115 right now.
16: Okay. I was interested in the other one I heard earlier. You sold out of those?
3: Yeah, I sold out of the general admissions, yep.
16: Okay. Thank you.
3: You're welcome. Bye.
16: Bye.
1: Never mind. But
3: we're doing a call out also. Antonio, a.k.a. El Chapo, please give us a call. We'll have to say this a couple times through the show. We desperately need to get a hold of you.
2: Ken wants a word with you.
3: Yes, please, El Chapo, if you are listening, this is very important. Muy importante. Give us a call or go into the office and talk to Ken. But we do need to get a hold of you, sir. 707-442-5744. Good morning. You're on the Shopping Show.
17: Hey, you got a VIP for the air show still for Saturday?
3: I do.
17: I take it.
3: All right. One single?
17: Yes, sir.
1: Yeah, right. He doesn't. Everybody wants to be seen in public with him.
3: Oh, dang. Well, I didn't say that, but...
17: I don't know what he said. I couldn't hear, but I am sure it was ripe and appropriate.
3: Oh, yeah. Yeah, that's about right. Is this Dennis?
1: Yeah.
17: Good on you. Thank you.
1: All right, bud. Welcome, Dennis.
17: Hey.
1: Yeah.
17: Is that going to get here in the mail quick enough, or do I come get it?
3: It'll be mailed end of the day Monday. I'd assume it would get there on Friday, but the best bet would be to pick up, I guess, if you want to for sure make sure.
17: You get them here, but go ahead and mail it.
3: Okay. I think it should. Like 99% yeah. Sure it should get there on time.
17: That's cool.
3: Yeah.
17: Cool.
1: All righty.
17: All right. Thanks, guys.
1: Thanks, Dennis.
3: Bye-bye.
2: And 1877.
3: Yep. Ask the one.
2: Oh, and actually, as a reminder, we're going to have a skeleton crew on Monday, and so the office is only going to be open from 10 a.m. to 3 in the afternoon because we only have one person, and those are the hours that she'll be available.
1: Well, we'll still be answering phones and stuff.
3: But for pickup orders.
1: You won't be dealing with the A team or the B team. Probably not even the C team.
2: I'd say that we're...
1: Yeah, you're in here. No, I'm thinking about me and Lori. It might be the G team.
3: Okay. The depth chart for Eureka Radio goes pretty far.
1: Yeah.
3: Down the alphabet.
1: There's a big gap there. And then you find some of us down at the bottom. So, anyway, we should be able to make our way through, but it'll just be a little bit different experience. Mm-hmm. Not as smooth.
3: 707-442-5744. We got one last Rumble Over the Redwoods coupon here. It's for the VIP on Saturday, $250 value. It gets you in for seated access as well as the buffet. Also complimentary drinks throughout the air show as well.
1: But so you don't have to get there super early in order to get a good seat.
3: Sure, yeah. Because nobody else is going to have seats. They're going to be standing.
1: Yeah, yeah. You know, so they'll have, you know, they've got a certain number inside the tent. And
2: I imagine there's going to be a few that try and bring a folding chair for themselves.
1: Oh, I think you can do that yourself, but you don't get the food, you don't get the drinks, and you don't get the cover.
3: Mm-hmm.
1: So, there you go. We got one of those left. 442-5744 is the number. Let's see. We've got
2: one more break. We got
1: another break.
2: That's
1: okay,
2: about a minute or so.
1: Two bagels and two pantry. How about we bundle these things? Does that make any sense at all?
2: Probably not. Depends on what price.
1: Let's go. Okay, so we've got $80 value
3: of one bagel and one pantry.
1: One bagel and one pantry, and let's do it for $53.
3: Okay.
2: For the next minute until we go to a break.
3: One bagel and one pantry put together here. It's an $80 value going for $53 here on the Shopping Show.
1: So that saves you an extra $9 below what we had it priced at before.
3: 707-442-5744. Good morning. You're on the Shopping Show.
16: Yeah, I'll take it.
1: Take one of those pairs? Okay. You got it, Sharon.
16: Sharon, 10-19. Thank you.
1: Thanks. Bye-bye. We have one pair left then.
2: All right, so those bagels and village.
1: One bagel, one pantry. 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
3: All right. 707-442-5744. Bagels is redeemable at Arcata and Eureka. And the pantry is at the Village Pantry.
1: In Eureka.
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22: Hello, this is Officer Solomon with the Eureka Police Department. I'd like to talk to you today about the dangers of texting and driving. It takes just a few seconds to send a text, but at 65 miles an hour, your vehicle is traveling at 95 feet per second. At that speed, you could drift into oncoming traffic within the blink of an eye. Even a moment of inattention can result in a collision with another vehicle, object, or person. Put the phone away, keep your eyes on the road, and your hands on the wheel. The Eureka Police Department says, please don't text and drive.

0: We've got a couple minutes left. We still have one pair of that Los Bagels and Village Pantry together, and Antonio El Chapo, Ken, is wishing to speak with you. So give us a call or just call into the office. And
1: some information updates, yes. Nothing serious. Just, wow. Yeah,
0: he got a couple of the rumbles, and we're trying to get them over to him.
1: And that hamples. That happens, you know, things change, and, you know, sometimes you remember to change them all, or, you know, like mailing addresses, you know, things of that nature, so. No biggie, just pretty routine stuff. That's what 95% of these things are anyway.
0: I already told him we have
1: two more. Do a pig snort?
0: Well, I was going to say, I already mentioned that we have two more minutes of the Los Bagels and Village bundle.
1: Yeah, we've got that one sitting here. Let's do a pig snort and just kind of see what the community at large has to say.
0: And this does not apply to the Los Bagels and Village.
1: Good.
0: No. We already priced it down enough.
2: All right, guys.
0: Dad is the leader here of the show.
1: We've only got one apiece.
0: Hello, you're on the shopping show.
3: Hey. What's up, guys?
0: Hello.
1: Hey, Dylan.
3: Hey, so can I do that on the Habit, man?
1: Sure. Habit, all right, Habit at half price. How many are you looking for?
3: I have three still, but that place is awesome. I'm going to tell Winston, you got to go. You don't have to do anything, but I recommend their barbecue bacon. Star, go double, do the extra patty, and then do the lettuce wrap. It's better than with the fun.
1: Oh, they do lettuce wraps.
0: Oh.
3: Yeah.
1: Oh.
0: You got his attention.
1: Oh.
4: That does enjoy a nice lettuce wrap.
1: That could be this afternoon. Oh.
3: Yeah.
1: All right, bud. How many are you looking for?
3: Give me three of them, then.
1: All right. You got it. Thanks.
3: All right. Thanks.
1: Bye. Okay. So
0: 1170?
1: No. 9071.
0: 9071.
1: We've got Habit Burger going at half price.
0: Hi. You're on the shopping show.
5: Yeah, I'd like four Habit Burgers.
1: Four of them. Okay.
5: Sharon Rice.
1: Yeah.
5: Four,
1: we got
5: 19.
1: We know who you are.
5: Okay.
1: We've been keeping our eye on you.
5: Thank you.
1: Thanks. Bye bye.
0: Hi, you're on the shopping show.
6: I would take two of the Habit Burgers.
1: Two burgers, okay.
6: You got me?
1: I got you, baby.
6: All righty. Thanks,
1: Dennis. Bye bye. How many do we have left?
0: I got three, four over here.
1: Okay.
0: We got 15 seconds. Hi, real quick. You're on the shopping show.
7: Yeah, you got the Habit?
0: Yes, how many?
7: How much are they?
0: A half price. You got 10 seconds.
7: Give me two.
0: Yes, sir.
7: $9.09.
0: Thanks, Ray.
7: You bet.
0: All right.
1: You got two to go?
0: We are halfway through the shopping show.
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9: New escalations. I'm Angelo Bavaro, Fox News. Two new attacks have been reported on commercial shipping in the Strait of Hormuz. One tanker was apparently hit, while another projectile exploded in the water near a second vessel.
10: Initially, it was Iran state television claiming that they attacked two oil tankers yesterday in the Strait of Hormuz. Now, British maritime experts are confirming that two tankers were attacked, at least one was hit, and four of them turned around. So this is a sign of continuing attacks against commercial shipping in the Strait, something the U.S., of course, wants to stop, and it's something President Trump has cited in his decision that he's considering about perhaps launching major strikes against Iran once again. Those strikes could begin as early as this weekend. They could last several days. Here's President Trump.
11: We'll be hitting them. We'll be hitting them very hard. And you know, at some point, they're going to say, we just can't take him anymore.
10: That decision comes after a great deal of frustration with time given for diplomacy.
9: Fox's Steve Harrigan. The Justice Department is dropping criminal charges against former Olympian David Hearn. He was accused of deliberately damaging the Lincoln Memorial reflecting pool, while government lawyers say new evidence shows damage to that reflecting pool was caused by a flawed installation, not by Hearn. Cases of that explosive diarrhea parasite are soaring in Michigan Fox's Gary Baumgarten.
2: More than 10,000 cases now in the Great Lakes state, making it the hardest hit in the United States. But there is some good news, as public health officials say that the outbreak seems to be slowing down. The state health department says nearly 200 of the patients required hospitalization. That being said, the number of people going to hospitals to complain of diarrhea is declining, leading to hope that the outbreak has peaked. Gary Baumgarten, Fox News.
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9: A Florida sheriff's office is ramping up its manhunt for a murder suspect they're calling a master of disguise and releasing even more pictures, including one of her hand tattoo, in hopes that somebody will turn her in.
13: It's been more than a month since Isabel Johnson vanished, and now investigators are releasing new photos in hopes of tracking down the 38-year-old murder suspect. One photo shows a distinctive flower tattoo on Johnson's left hand. Investigators have previously released several photos showing Johnson's tattoos that could help members of the public recognize her despite any attempt she may make to disguise herself while on the run. Johnson is wanted in connection with the death of 43-year-old Jason Colthart, who was reported missing May 24th and whose remains were found in a shallow grave at a Freepoint, Florida home on June 25th. Now, since then, Johnson has not been located. They say she was last seen at a Destin tattoo shop.
9: Fox's Chanley Painter. Five people have been arrested in connection with that case. Singer-songwriter Carly Simon is opening up about her Parkinson's diagnosis.
16: Grammy award-winning singer-songwriter Carly Simon has Parkinson's disease. The You're So Vain singer revealing a variety of health issues in a statement about the diagnosis, sharing that she's been living with arthritis and had joint replacement surgeries, but her mobility was still on the decline. She's also received treatment for basal cell carcinoma on her face. But through these challenges, Simon is still making music. Simon rose to fame in the 70s and received an Oscar for her song Let the River Run from the movie Working Girl. She's also written five children's books and two memoirs. Lisa Brady, Fox News.
9: Several social media companies, including Meta, TikTok, Snapchat, and YouTube, are being sued by the families of four teenagers who died by suicide. Google, which owns YouTube, says it's reviewing that lawsuit and extends its sympathies to the families. I'm Angelo Bavaro, and this is Fox News.
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0: Good morning. You're on the Shopping Show.
1: Good morning. Am I too late for the Habit Burger?
0: It's sold out.
1: Okay, thank you. Have a great morning.
0: All righty. Bye-bye.
2: Yeah, won't be having more Habit Burger for a bit now.
0: Hi, you're on the Shopping Show.
2: I guess they also were looking for Habit.
0: Maybe. Okay, we still got that one pair here of Bagel and Pantry going at 53 for the $80 value.
2: I was going to split them back up because it's a new hour.
0: Yeah, we get rid of them both in one call. Something simple. Make it simple. 442-5744. W is our half-price letter this morning. You want to do the... you got that folder in front of you there.
2: Yeah, I guess since...
0: I'm not sure what it is, but that's okay.
2: Busy.

0: more part of the program. They've got vegan and veggie burger options also, as well as chicken strips, milkshakes, and, of course, the, oh, Beast. That sounds cool.
1: The Beast.
0: The Beast. It's bison, wagyu beef, elk, and boar.
1: That sounds like something the Beast from Sandlot would enjoy.
0: All together. I was thinking more Beauty and the Beast, but that's okay.
1: It's still baseball season.
0: I don't know what he was. And then they've got their classic Surfside Burger, Hawaiian Burger, Big Wave, and their sandwiches available also at Surfside Burgers and more. 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If you are a W, get them at half price. And that is our Ken's special. Two per day per party. Okay, well, that's pretty straightforward. They're located on 5th between E and F, so if you are a employee in downtown Eureka, they reopened a week and a half ago. After the fire that was down there and kind of knocked them off their feet for a while. They are now back and better layout. At least that's my sense of it. Layout, nice and bright and clean. And obviously, it's all brand new stuff there too. Surfside Burgers in downtown Eureka. What did you find?
1: I was trying to find a picture of the Beast, but I'm not seeing anything. So I guess that requires going down in person.
0: That's right. A one-on-one interview, so to speak. Surfside Burgers. Ken Special. If we don't hear from it, well, okay. I guess we just did Habit at Half, huh?
1: No, let's keep it there.
0: Let's keep it where it is, yeah. Well,
1: They're a Ken special. They're supposed to...
0: All right, we'll open it up, though, and allow you to buy two if you want. Ooh.
1: Not that actually, I will grab one of those.
0: Shake the trees, but that's okay.
1: I was going through some old stuff, and I came across an old Surfside from about a year and a half ago.
0: And that's a good point. They will honor those two.
1: Well,
0: because they were closed for a while.
1: This was from before the fire.
0: Uh-huh. They'll honor those.
1: Oh.
0: So if you do have any of the older coupons, they will recognize those and give you the credit for it. Don't have that happen very often. But then again, we don't have too many of our people having issues with fires either. So 442.
1: I will take one to 5744.
0: Well, you got one right there set aside for you.
1: Yeah, if we had this earlier when Murphy's was going on, I would have had that be my addition instead of the bagels.
0: Well, that's right. Bagels are gone. I didn't pull that folder. Okay, so Surfside, we've got them available here for the next 10 minutes or so, and then they'll go back into next week's stack. Let's see. What do we got here? Talked about Big Blue once. Man, not the right time to be getting a cough. Seuss Brews is available also this morning on the show.
1: That's right. Stefan said that they're allowing cake pickups at the Henderson Center spot.
0: So they're getting pretty close. If the back end is
1: probably another month or two. If I had to take a guess,
0: have you seen it?
1: I drove past and there was some work being done on the inside.
0: Yeah,
1: it looks like it's coming along quickly.
0: If they've got the kitchen going, then that means that they're probably pretty close to opening up the front, because you don't want people walking through a construction zone picking up their cake.
1: Yeah,
0: ooh, cake. Shh. Stefan's birthday is on what? Monday?
1: Yes.
0: Shh. Cake. Hmm. Hmm.
1: Hey, he's still on the phone.
0: Yeah, we're having some technical challenges on one of the positions. So he's talking to our buddy Brian. Get things up. Shh. Cake. Shh.
1: You know, that technically means we have got five Bryans now, if he's considered part of it.
0: all over the place. All right, Stu's Brews. These are 20s going cake. do we have a happy birthday song?
1: You just got the Elvis one.
0: Yeah, do it. He won't hear it.
1: Let's see.
0: It's about as...
1: Elvis. Yeah.

0: Okay, now we don't have a ton of these, but these will be redeemable at either location.
1: At least I think it was Elvis. Where's okay? There it is. We got a 20-second
0: good hit
1: sound
0: it.
1: Bit. Okay, it's not Elvis, but hey, it's
0: all right.
1: It's something.
0: There we go. Stu's Brews, Threes
1: at
0: Threes at 9.
1: Ooh.
0: All right. There we go. Take it down so he doesn't hear it too much.
1: All right.
0: Good morning. You're on the Shopping Show.
2: Hi there. I'd like three of the Stu's Brews for 27.10.
0: All righty. Thank you, lady.
2: Okay. All right. Thank
0: okay.
2: You.
0: Bye-bye. Bye.
1: Debbie, is that the name?
0: Yeah.
1: Okay.
0: Or Richard.
1: Yeah. I just know Rich is usually the one who calls in. So yeah. Who's
0: good morning. You're on the Shopping Show.
3: Hi. I'll take three of those Stu's Brews.
0: All right.
3: Debbie, 5521.
0: Thank you, Debbie.
3: Thank you. Bye-bye.
0: Bye-bye.
1: Two Debbies in a row.
0: All right, one, two.
1: How many did we start off with?
0: I don't know, about 25 Debbies.
1: No, I'm talking
0: about
1: Stu.
0: You're on the Shopping Show.
4: Hi, this is Ron, 7837. I'll take three of those Stews.
0: All right, 7837. Ron, you got three.
4: Okay, thank you.
0: Thanks. Bye-bye.
4: Mm-hmm, bye.
0: Okay, hold on, everybody. I got to kind of run in solo on this one. One. Oh, well, okay. I didn't mean don't call. It was just going to take me a second here to tee things up.
1: Well, yeah, I was just curious how many Stews we had.
0: There's one. There.
1: Okay. Didn't know if there was enough to do much.
0: And Ron's three of them. One, two, three. Okay, what do we have left here? One. We got about two callers worth here.
1: Okay.
0: Stu's Brews. These are, again, redeemable in Henderson Center as well as on 4th Street.
1: Actually,
0: Eureka.
1: I'm not familiar with their dessert
0: one,
1: options.
0: Two,
1: let's take
0: three,
1: a look here and see.
0: One, two, three. Okay, I got two sets of threes left. For Stu's Brews, 9 for the 20. You use $10 per person. I don't know what the conversion is for cakes, but it doesn't matter. Because you can get the coffees, you can get the pastries, you can get the lunches, you can get all kinds of good stuff there. At Stu's, currently just on 4th, but soon to be in Henderson Center also. At Henderson and F. What'd you see?
1: Trying to see what their options are, and I'm not seeing them, at least on the website, so that might be an in-person.
0: Hi, you're on the Shopping Show.
5: Hi, this is Eileen, 586. I'll have a Stu's Brews, please.
0: All right, one, two, or three?
5: One, two, three.
0: One, two, three. All right, you got them, lady.
5: All right, thanks.
0: Thanks. Bye-bye.
5: Bye.
0: Okay, one, two, three for Eileen, and last shot here.
1: Oh, there it is.
0: Good morning.
6: Good morning. I'd like to have those last Stu's Brews, please.
0: The last three of them are yours.
6: Okay, very good. Thank you very much.
0: All right, thanks, Mike.
6: Okay.
0: Bye-bye.
6: Right, now.
0: Yes.
1: All right.
0: Nine, okay.
1: Six, five,
0: hey, we delivered.
1: Okay.
0: It totally in secret.
1: I'm seeing a picture of a slice, but it doesn't. It just says slice of the day. It doesn't have a specific flavor.
0: Well, I bet we could get six or seven of those.
1: A rotating selection of slices
0: there
1: from their bakery on Henderson Street.
0: There you go. Rotating. That works. They're all good, I'm sure. All right. And we pulled it off, and somebody's not any of the wiser.
1: He is going to be coming back, right? There were plans.
0: He's on the phone. He might. He may not. He may have to make a run. 442-5744. Still have got the Bagel Village Pantry combo here. And Surfside Burgers as Ken's special for a couple more minutes. What?
1: I figured more people have been getting on the Surfside train.
0: Yeah, well, you know, maybe they're already there eating. Maybe not. Okay. Either way. What is the? Is there an event today, this weekend?
1: That's what I was.
0: I'm sure there is.
1: Thinking, but yeah, the only thing I could come up with was the Crabs game, but that's not till this.
0: No,
1: evening.
0: No, I'm in a big gathering kind of thing. I know there is the next after this weekend. There's three or four more.
1: Yeah, next week, and then the fair on the 15th, and then hops on the 22nd.
0: And then cruising Eureka on the 29th. Then we've got county fair in there, and then Labor Day. So this would be the one free weekend. But got to believe somebody's doing something somewhere. I know there's somebody.
1: It does look like there's something happening in Blue Lake at Del Arte.
0: Oh, that's right.
1: Annie, but that's at 11.
0: Annie and Mary 11. Day or Days is this weekend. That's what I was hearing on the stations. All right. Well.
1: Oh, yeah, for the Clark Museum and the...
0: Huh?
1: Oh, it's also Wolfstock.
0: Okay.
1: And Halverson.
0: We shared anything about that one. Okay, so Wolfstock and Annie and Mary Day, but that's tomorrow. I think it's Annie and Mary Day on Sunday or Saturday?
1: Well, I'm just looking at today. And
0: Patty will let us know.
1: All right.
0: Is it today or tomorrow?
7: It's tomorrow.
0: Okay.
7: But today is the opening of the new tribal lands up at Oreck, the ribbon cutting and dedication.
0: Oh, the thing out by Lady Bird Johnson? The exit for that?
7: Yeah, it's one of those right there that they have been working on. The property they got from...
0: the old mill site.
7: Say the Redwoods League.
0: Yeah, the old mill site that's just north.
7: I believe so.
0: Yeah.
7: Anyway, they did. My granddaughter is very active in that, and they worked. They did the ribbon cutting and the elders commenced things yesterday. Today, it's open to the public.
0: I think they call it
7: lots going on.
0: They call it blessing
7: and everything.
0: Oh, good. Okay. Do you
7: very
0: get
7: worthwhile the drive?
0: Do you get to ride an elk?
7: Do you get to ride an elk?
0: Yeah, I mean, I've seen the elk herd there two or three times.
7: Yes. So it's funny, you know, when the TV station was here, the news, and then we got the big, you know, proclamation later.
0: Yeah.
7: When they were taking the pictures of the elk, that all of the rangers and such were saying, we've never seen anybody who dared to get so close to the elk in our entire life. We're certainly glad it didn't go awry.
0: That must be a stupid news person who's new to the area.
7: Yeah, they're from out of the area.
0: Yeah,
7: they do it here, and they were there, and they just, you know, just thought that they could walk up to him like a cow.
0: Yeah, do that in running season and see how you walk away.
7: Yeah. Anyway.
0: Jeez. All right. Well, so somebody got lucky then.
7: Yes, got extremely lucky. They got beautiful shots. They got, you know, magnificent stuff. We got accolades up the wazoo nationally. And nobody was hurt in
0: good.
7: The filming.
0: Yeah, in the production of this movie. Yeah, good.
7: Yeah.
0: All right.
7: Okay, that's my input.
0: Okay, thanks. Bye-bye.
1: Looks like the farmer's market's also on the plaza.
0: Yeah, that's always.
1: At 9 a.m.
0: That's always. No, it's probably Wolfstock and the the Indian dedication or
1: and the
0: facility.
1: Thing out in Del Arte in the Blue Lake.
0: But area. That's tomorrow, though, so that doesn't count. Oh.
1: It says it's today, 11 to 5 p.m.
0: I mean, it's going to get slower? Uh-oh.
1: Oh. We still got more things to do.
0: Gonna have to get creative here. All right. Well, yeah. Shoot, I already got rid of the bagels folder, so it's not going back anywhere. How about $49 for the $80 value?
1: For the
0: Village
1: Bagel and Village?
0: Yeah, Village Pantry.
1: All right. Let it be so.
0: And there's only one of these. Just see if we can get it off the counter as much as anything right now. Or, we haven't done that for a while.
1: What, the make an offer?
0: Yeah. How'd you know that?
1: That was the only thing I could think of. So.
0: Oh.
1: With the dropping the price down and then,
0: No. We'll keep this where it is. No, I was thinking.
1: Oh, using it for something else.
0: Yeah. Yeah.
1: Oh, we'll just have to see what that is when we come back.
0: All right.
1: And Surfside will be back next week.
0: Next week.
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0: It is 10:25, and we are back with more of The Shopping Show, 707-442-5744. Now, one of the deals that we had earlier in the week was for Vichy Springs, and right now we have only got, let's see, 1, 2, 4 of the Mountain View rooms available. $360 values that you can get for $225 or $180 if you are a letter W. I just grabbed the first folder I could reach, and that was Vichy.
1: Well, we're kind of on the fly having fun here today. This is going to be a strange second half of the show.
0: We got a couple more blowouts here. Let's see what's...
2: Time for another mind-boggling blowout on The Shopping Show. 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
0: It's another event coming up next weekend, or actually next week, and that's the Del Norte County Fair. We've got the adult gate admissions and the carnival wristbands that we have available right now.
1: All right, this is for folks that are looking for next weekend. We have got two choices. Both of them are... Well, half price minus $5. So we have got the all-day carnival ride wristbands. These are $40 value, so they would be going at $15. And we've got admissions to the gate. Those would be a $24 value. So those would be going for just $8. Is that right?
0: Yeah, $5 under half.
1: $7. Half is 12. 12 and 16, 10. Oh, wait. I better look at the right one. Okay. So we've got the $40 all-day ride passes for the carnival at $15. It's a $40 value. And we've got six or seven of those. And we've also got the maybe four of the gate admissions into the fair. Those are $24 values going for $7.
0: Yeah, it's running the 6th through the 9th, so this coming Thursday through Sunday.
1: Does it say who the music act is, or are they doing music?
0: Let's see.
1: Normally it was Thursday night, or has
0: been
1: historically.
0: Grandstand events. Let's see. Got pit bike racing on Thursday.
1: Okay.
0: FMX, or I guess BMX, Rampage on Friday. Bulls, Bronx, and Barrels will be on Saturday the 8th, and then the Monster Truck event will be on Sunday at 2 in the afternoon.
1: Oh, so you got Monster Trucks now rather than... Okay.
0: So I was told specifically to put those in the ads.
1: So, cool stuff. If you are looking for something to do next weekend, we can help save you a little bit of money, give you something to get out of town with if the Rumble in the Redwoods is not of your flavor, so to speak, or is not your flavor. Be able to take advantage of it this way. 442-5744, all-day wristband. No, all-day carnival ride wristbands going $15 for the Del Norte County Fair and gate admissions to the county fair, $7 for that $24 value.
0: And Thursday, Kids Day, 12 and under are free. Senior Day is on the 7th. Military Day is on Saturday, so active or retired with a military ID will get you free access.
1: You don't need the admissions, but you might want the carnival rides.
0: Yeah, and then Sunday is the 2 adults and 3 kids, 12 and under, $24 admission. You got a themed day for every day.
1: Yeah, so that kind of negates what we're doing now. If you're
0: carnival
1: one of those
0: wristbands
1: themes,
0: is still good though.
1: But the rides, we're not getting any kind of excitement on these things, so we can put those online, and maybe our folks up in Del Norte County will be able to take advantage of this. Take care of that. Okay. Okay, I think we're going to have to vamp here and play around a little bit.
0: There was the make an offer thing that you were for.
1: Yeah, well, I'm even thinking this more simpler thing than that. We're going to go, since it's kind of going to be you and me the rest of the way, I think.
0: I guess I should.
1: Alternating food and non-food pig snort.
0: Ah.
1: What do you think about that?
0: It's been a minute since we did one of those.
1: All right. So the way this game is going to get played is Winston will trigger a pig snort, and one of our friendly callers will select what the category is.
0: Hold on, phone. We're trying to get Wilbur the pig over here.
1: And we'll start with non-food and alternate. Don't have a lot of food. We got a lot of neat stuff that's gone.
0: All right. There's Wilbur the pig.
1: All right. So we have got quite a selection of non-food items. I'm staring at Hensel's specifically. A1 cleaning is another one. The lodging is also not a food.
0: Yeah.
1: So whoever the first caller is then can set it, and either we go for, I don't know, until I get bored, or we sell out.
0: And that's what we can do the whole...
1: It's your call.
0: You can do the stopwatch thing for 2 to 3 minutes.
1: No, just kind of see what happens.
0: All right.
1: Good morning. You're on the shopping show.
3: Did I hear Hensel?
1: We have Hensels. If you want them at half, all you have to do is pig snort it, and I will even lift the limits.
0: Oh, that was a snore.
1: Oh, that's it. Yeah, that sounds like a sleeping pig, but that'll work.
3: Darn. Yeah. I'll take 5. Chris 691.
1: Is this the Chris?
3: I don't know if I'm the Chris, but I'm Chris.
1: Well, let's just say you know what the inside of the studio looks like.
3: Oh, I hope to come back soon.
1: Yes.
3: Thank you.
1: All right, bud. 5 of them?
3: Yep, 691. Bye-bye.
1: Okay, bye. All right, so we have got now Hensel's Ace at half price.
0: For that phone call, he was the Chris.
1: 5. Okay, Hensel's at half price.
0: Good morning. You're on the shopping show. What can we get you?
4: Glink, glink.
1: Well, we've got Hensel going on right now. Mr. Oink.
4: I'd like 5, please.
1: 5. Okay. 1, 2, 3.
0: Yeah, 5 more. 4.
1: Well, I just want to make sure you didn't empty the folder. He did. Oh, my, Mr. Pig. You can also select the next one, which would be a food category.
4: Okay. There's no Habit burgers left,
0: nope,
4: are there?
0: How about
4: Lancheria?
1: How about Lancheria? Uh-huh. All right. Lancheria Mi Plebito. These are $20 values. Now at half price. How many would you like, Mr. Pig?
4: I better have 4 of those.
1: Okay. You are doing a grand job, even though there's no W in front of your name.
4: I'm very lucky this Saturday.
1: Okay. Well, go buy a lottery ticket, and remember, we split all lottery winnings.
4: Okay,
1: Randy, you got it.
4: Okay, bye.
1: Thanks.
4: Now, this is Mike.
1: Oh, this is Mike. Mike, 25. Oh, no.
4: You betcha.
1: I'm falling apart. Oh, well, that's okay.
4: Did your caller ID give up on you?
1: No, I didn't bother looking. I've been seeing Stefan going around gathering up technical stuff and getting ready to drive out to Monument. So I'm a little unfocused. Oh, there you are. I see you.
4: I'm glad I caught that. Randy was going to get all those goods.
1: Yeah. Fair enough. Thanks, Mike.
4: Okay.
1: Bye-bye.
4: Now.
0: Yeah,
1: okay.
0: I thought it was Randy Olson.
1: Lancheria Mi Plebito at half price.
0: Good morning. You're on the shopping show.
5: Is Hensel still there?
0: We're sold out of Hensel's. We're moving on to Lancheria.
1: Lancheria Mi Plebito is at half price.
5: Okay, give me 3.
1: 3 of them. All right.
5: Yep. Mike, 1533.
1: Thank you, sir.
5: Thank you.
1: Bye-bye.
0: Oh, 2 mics in a row. Will we get a 3rd? Good morning. You're on the shopping show. What can we get you?
6: Hi, this is 3181 Marcia. I'll take 3 of those.
1: 3 for Marcia. All right. You got it. All right. Thanks.
6: By chance, you have Ramones, by chance?
1: No, not this week. I don't know. I think we already did them for the month, so it'll be a couple of weeks.
6: Okay, thank you.
1: All right, thanks, Marcia.
6: You guys.
1: Bye-bye.
0: Okay. Yeah, I'm trying to think when we sold out of them.
1: So we've got
0: about 2 weeks ago.
1: Two Launcherias left.
0: Good morning. You're on the shopping show.
7: Hi, good morning, man.
1: We're sold out of Hensel's, Andy.
7: Okay. Then I'll wait till another opportunity comes along.
1: All right.
0: All right.
1: Fair enough. Thanks. Two Launcheria Meeple Beatles remain, and then we can shift gears yet again. 442-5744. This doesn't preclude the W's from calling. It just is a little bit more focused, if you will. What am I thinking here? I'm trying to think. Which is probably why I'm locking up. 442-5744. These are $20 value coupons. You can use one of these per visit. Great Mexican food, ready in about 10 minutes after your order. So that even makes it almost fast food.
0: Speedy.
1: Let's call it medium quick food.
0: Good morning. You're on the shopping show.
8: Yes. What is that burrito place that you're doing half price on?
0: Launcheria. It's in Fortuna. It's the red food truck, and we have got two of these left.
8: Okay. I hadn't heard the name, but I was looking for a place in Eureka or Arcata.
1: Oh, come on, Mike. Expand your horizons.
8: I never get down to Fortuna.
1: See?
8: Sorry.
1: All right, fine.
8: Okay, thanks.
1: See ya. Bye.
0: Oh, I just realized, if I wasn't busy at Hops, I could swing on by Launcheria because I'd be in the area. However,
1: well, after the event.
0: I think...
1: They don't feed you, do they?
0: Yeah, there's
1: as
0: some.
1: Judges?
0: Yeah, I remember we had a couple pizzas.
1: Oh, well, okay. Then they do get
0: But also, I think the Big Fun crew will be sending me home. Focusing on that. Good morning. You're on the shopping show.
9: You know, I'll take those last two, Launcheria.
1: Okay.
9: Thank you very much.
1: Yes, I did.
9: 25.
1: Yeah, okay. Now, your choice on the next one, non-food.
9: You're making it tough on me now.
1: Well, I can do the suggestions if you want.
9: Okay.
1: Let's see.
0: But you do have to purchase one.
1: No. Are you a slob? Would A1 Cleaning help you out?
9: I'm a slob, but no. I don't care for that.
1: Big Blue Cafe.
0: Oh, non-food.
1: Oh, you're right.
9: Oh, yeah.
1: My mistake. non-food. Well, we've done the Mattocket recently, so that's not going to cut it too much.
0: We got the rodeo at the fairgrounds.
1: Yeah, I got the county fair on Sunday, the rodeo event.
9: The rodeo and the concert?
1: Yes.
9: Oh, I'll take two of those. I've been waiting for you to advertise those.
1: Oh, all right.
0: All right, so Humboldt County Fair.
9: The rodeo and concert, that's going to be
0: good. The rodeo at the Humboldt County Fair.
1: These are $30 values, and this is, from 2 to 5. Is the rodeo, and 5:30 is the concert. This doesn't get you into the fair, though.
0: This concert is just for the rodeo.
1: And the rodeo, but you still have to pay at the door to get into the fair. That still work for you?
9: Okay, yes.
1: All right, two of those.
9: Okay.
1: At 15.
9: And is it rodeo or rodeo?
1: Well, I used to call it rodeo, and then my buddy Roger Rodoni, before he died, who knew what we was talking about, he said, no, that's stupid, that's wrong, it's rodeo. And that was it, and that was it, and I thought, well, you're the one with the fancy belt buckle, you're the one with the boots and the hat, and you're the one that's gone to Calgary and to Cheyenne and Las Vegas. You know it better than I do.
0: Well, according to Google, it says both are accepted.
1: I know,
0: depending on the region.
1: Yeah.
0: The most common is rodeo.
1: But he was insistent, so I have now converted to rodeo.
9: We owe boys went to the Salinas Rodeo, and the locals there called it Rodeo also.
1: Ah, okay.
0: And apparently, Rodeo is closer to the original Spanish pronunciation for the road for the word R-O-D-E-A-R, meaning to round up. Rodeer.
9: That's correct, though, Hogan.
1: All right, Mike, you got it.
9: Thank you very much.
1: Thanks. Bye-bye.
0: Good morning. You're on the Shopping Show.
10: Okay, the county fair ones you have now half price. Does that admit one ticket admits two people?
1: No. This is this gets you into the concert and the rodeo, and it's $30 per person. Oh wait, let me back up. We got two 15s to make the 30, so that would be a pair of tickets. You are correct.
10: I'm sorry. So now I'm one ticket admits two people.
1: Yeah, the $30 purchase gets you two admissions.
0: Yeah, we're selling them in pairs.
10: Okay, all right. I'd like one, please, and I'll pick it up Monday, 555 Phyllis.
1: All right, Phyllis, you got it. And I noted down pickup, and just for simplicity here, if you go between 10 and 3, Sean will be here, and then you won't have to deal with the G team.
10: Okay.
1: All right. Thanks.
10: Oh, and happy birthday early to Stefan.
0: He's out. He's on the road.
1: Yeah, he's
0: traveling.
10: Oh, okay. Well, then you can save it for him.
1: He's troubleshooting. Yes. All right. Thanks.
10: Okay. Bye-bye. Uh-huh. Bye-bye.
0: Though I just realized, if he's driving, he should be having the radio tuned, so he could be listening and heard that.
1: Yeah, but if he's listening to 101.5, he's not hearing much.
0: Ah, okay.
1: All right. Are we at a break?
0: We're just about there, so should we
1: So when we come back, we'll reset, and it'll be your choice of food when we return.
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15: As we know, wildfires can typically subject communities to unhealthy to hazardous air quality conditions for several weeks on end. But did you know that by contrast, prescribed fires may only subject an area to only periods of poor air quality in much shorter duration? The North Coast AQMD appreciates the public's tolerance when it comes to smoke from prescribed fire. Implementing prescribed burns when it's safe may in the long run mean less summers when the air is filled with smoke for months on end, and ultimately less impacts to public health from intense smoke from catastrophic wildfires.
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0: We are back with the Shopping Show, and we decided to keep Wilbur the pig around for a little bit longer, and so we are doing pig snorts. I believe we have alternated to the food category, so once again, You call in, you're going to have to give us a pig snort, a convincing pig snort, and then whichever business that you choose on the food side can be yours at 50% off. 707-442-5744 is the number to call. Yep, sorry, just dealing with some technical stuff right now, and now we can answer the phone to see which food business is selected. You're on the Shopping Show. What can we get you?
17: Oh, good. This is Ann 520. Here's my snort, if I have to think about it. There you go.
0: Okay, there we go.
1: All right, that's right up there with Chris. Yeah.
17: Okay. Do you have Vista Del Mar, I hope?
1: Nope, sold out.
0: Yep, sold out.
17: Oh, okay, then I'm going to pass, because that's what I had my heart set on.
1: Oh, okay.
0: Yeah. That was a good pig snort, too.
1: Thanks, Ann.
17: Okay. Thank
1: bye-bye.
17: You. All right, bye-bye.
1: Okay, another option for our food.
0: We should probably let them know which ones we have left.
1: Well, let's take a shot here. Hi, you're on the Shopping Show.
18: Hey, guys.
1: Hey.
18: Big Blue.
1: Big Blue, you got it.
18: All right, I'll pick two.
1: Two of them. All right.
18: 19071.
1: You got it. Thanks.
18: Thanks.
1: Bye. Okay, so Big Blue is now at half price.
0: All right. Good morning. You're on the Shopping Show. What can we get you?
18: This is Mike. I'm going to pass on Big Blue.
1: Okay. No sweat.
18: Okay.
1: Talk to you in a little bit.
0: Oh. Thanks. I thought he was going to get something else. Good morning. Now you're on the Shopping Show.
19: All right, all right, all right. So is it 40 for the Big Blue?
1: It's 40 for 20.
19: Okay, so I will take one.
1: One is yours. Thanks, Debbie.
19: Great. Thank you.
1: Bye-bye. Okay.
0: Good morning. You're on the Shopping Show. What can we get you?
20: Hi, it's Andy again. Big Blue still happening?
1: It is.
20: Okay. How about two?
1: Two of them. All right. And that's 1544?
20: Hey, make it four, will you?
1: Sure. Okay, one, two, three, and four. 1544?
20: Hey, can I recommend a couple of food items?
1: Sure.
20: Yeah. One is Karen's Potatoes with avocado on the side. That eats up a little bit more than 20, but not much. You finish it off in cash.
1: Yeah.
20: And the other is the American Club.
1: Oh, okay.
20: On whole wheat.
1: Oh.
20: Three different sides there. I usually get the salad, which is excellent.
1: Cool.
20: And it makes a good combo. And you can spend two sets of coupons there for two different orders.
1: For take care of it.
20: At
1: yeah.
20: At the same time.
1: Good deal. All right. Thanks. Thanks, Andy.
20: Yeah.
1: Okay.
20: You're welcome. Thank you, guys.
1: Bye-bye.
20: Bye-bye.
0: I take it.
1: 1544, yeah. We got four Big Blues left.
0: Good morning. You're on the Shopping Show.
21: Are you still doing the Big Blue?
0: We have got four of them left.
1: We've got Big Blue.
21: I'll take two of those, Ron, 7837.
1: All right. Thanks, Ron.
21: Okay, thanks. Bye.
1: Bye-bye.
0: All right, better start thinking of those non-food businesses because we only have two Big Blues left. Good morning. Good morning. You're on the Shopping Show. What can we get you?
19: All right, all right, all right. Can I get two more Big Blue?
1: You can and have.
19: Yay.
1: All right. You want to choose a non-food?
19: Oink, oink, oink. I will do McKinleyville Office.
1: McKinleyville Office Supply. All right. How many of those did you want?
19: I'll get four.
1: Four of them. All right. You got it.
19: Okay, great. Thank you.
1: Thanks, Debbie. Bye-bye.
0: All right. McKinleyville Office is the next business going at half price.
1: We got a quick break here halfway shortly. These are $20 values. They come in two tens, and you can use four per day. She wanted four of them, right?
0: Yes.
22: Here's your two-minute warning.
0: Yep. Two more minutes before we hit that break.
1: Oh, okay. One, two.
0: And then another hour and 10 minutes after that.
1: Four. Okay. There we go. Debbie is all set up and squared up. These are, you can use $40 per day. They do packaging for you. as well as the shipping. They've got large-scale photo prints. So if you're looking to blow something up, maybe not to a poster size, but something a little bit larger than normal, they'll do that for you also. Shipping with UPS, FedEx, as well as the mail service. And they do passport photos also. So yes, if you're looking to ship yourself somewhere, they can help you out with that.
0: Don't need to go to the post office for that. You can get it at McKinleyville office.
1: Greeting cards, laminating, and customized rubber stamps. If you are a at-home craft person or if, business. I wonder how many people use stamps anymore. I mean, they used to be. They were really, really popular and prevalent all over the place.
0: There's some that still do it.
1: Oh, I'm sure.
0: Good morning. You're on the shopping show. What can we get you?
2: Hey, Winston.
0: Hello.
2: Happy birthday to you, Brother Seven, and I'll take 3 McKinleyville office supplies.
0: All right. We will pass it along because Stefan's hitting the road, traveling to Monument.
1: He may be listening on his way, yes.
2: At least it's a nice day.
1: Exactly. And there's no active logging in the area. Right. Yes, that helps out also.
2: Right. 2933. Thanks so much.
1: Thanks, Linda. Bye-bye.
0: Yeah, especially on some of those narrow roads up on Neyland. I cannot imagine trying to...
1: Oh, this is tighter. This monument is much tighter.
0: Ugh, isn't that also up in up the mountain?
1: Oh. No, Scotia.
0: Ah, okay.
1: Monument Ridge. 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Looks like we're about up to the break time. So last when we come back, you reset on a food item.

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6: Innovative indeed. And so, once again, we have reset. Wilbur the Pig is, at least for the moment, still hanging around the studio. And that means it's time for someone to call in and give us a food business to be dropped down to half price. But once again, as per the rules, you do have to give us a pig snort. Otherwise, we will say no.
7: It's foodie. It's non-foodie. It's foodie.
6: It's a food because the Chimneyville office was the last one.
7: So we've got Chimney Tree. We've got Cosmic Grind. We've got Doghouse, Kelly's Diner, Peg House, Spinner's. And that's where we are. At 442-5744.
6: Yeah?
7: I'm just looking at the yellow folder.
6: Oh, that's the fair. I didn't know.
7: Oh, okay.
6: That's one of the folders.
7: Yeah, not it on goes over here. Download. All right. Good morning. You're on the Shopping Show.
8: Hi, guys.
7: Hi.
8: This is Marcia.
7: Yes.
8: 3181, and I'll take two of the pigs out.
6: We can't do that unless you give us a pig snort.
7: Oh. There you go.
6: That's a quiet pig.
8: Okay, guys. Have fun.
7: Thanks, Marcia.
8: You're welcome.
7: Bye-bye.
6: And that was three?
7: Two.
6: Two.
7: Pig so house. Pig House is now at half price for a couple
6: 3 minutes.
7: Couple of minutes. These are
6: 3 minutes stations.
7: $40 values going for now $20, and you can use $100 worth per visit. So Marcia, with each of her purchases for that $40, got $220. Rustic Burger Joint sandwiches.
6: It is one of the places that was ranked having the best hamburgers.
7: Yes.
6: I'm still not sure which
7: and salmon burgers.
6: Yeah, which yes. burger was given that title? Good morning. You're on the Shopping Show.
9: Hey, this is Ann again. I'll do two pig house.
7: All righty, Ann, you got them.
9: All right, thank you.
7: Thanks. Bye bye. Right,
9: bye bye.
6: 520.
7: 520, Ann. Yes.
6: One of the originals.
7: deli sandwiches. I've had the turkey sandwiches from there.
6: I don't think I've had any sandwiches.
7: They do very well. It's
6: just had the burger, a little fancy,
7: but not over the top, goofy, crazy fancy. Which is, at least for me, it was nice. I had it going out to Nevada. It was at the state line. There's a big old
6: turnout there
7: that you're overlooking this big valley.
6: Before you jutted east, going towards Nevada.
7: No, it was at the state line.
6: Oh, this is after the you were at the Pegasus.
7: Oh yeah, this is like 4 hours on the pullout, and they had whatever it's overlooking. It's some big deep valley, and it's like with the vertigo, I couldn't get within 15 feet of the of the fence. It was one of those small little rail low fence, like a split rail.
6: Yeah, so, gonna need a little more than just that one railing.
7: But the sandwich was still good.
6: I'm surprised it lasted that long.
7: No, me too. But I had the cookies and some of the nuts, the wasabi nuts, the blue diamond wasabi nuts, and a couple of jugs of water, and that's all that I need.
6: Yeah. Go too far? Really open those sinus passageways.
7: Those aren't all that spicy. I mean, there's some that are much more intense. I don't play there.
6: Even like the corn nuts. If you eat several of them right after each other, it builds up. It's like,
7: It's the corn nuts that have the super spice that I can't handle.
6: All right. Of course. 30 more seconds for the Peg House.
7: Last shot here. Peg House at half price. Not good for the booze. Not good for the tobacco, but good for everything else there, including Christmas gifts and first aid kits and mosquito stuff, as well as the food and all the things that you might anticipate. Even these things called maps.
6: Now, there have been a couple times when
7: they're like paper, and you fold them open, and you see where you are, and you know where you're going, and you can line things out. It's called a map, M-A-P. Look it up in your dictionary or on your cell phone. When was the last time you bought a map? Ever?
6: A minute.
7: Never?
6: Yeah. All right. Oh, I thought I hit the music cue already, but we have 10 seconds. And
7: all right, last shot for Peg House at half price. All right, last shot has been taken, and you missed the target. We'll be back after the top of the hour break.
6: You guys for one more hour.
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11: Escalations. I'm Angelo Bavaro, Fox News. Two new attacks have been reported on commercial shipping in the Strait of Hormuz. One tanker was apparently hit, while another projectile exploded in the water near a second vessel.
12: Initially, it was Iran state television claiming that they attacked two oil tankers yesterday in the Strait of Hormuz. Now, British maritime experts are confirming that two tankers were attacked, at least one was hit, and four of them turned around. So this is a sign of continuing attacks against commercial shipping in the Strait, something the U.S., of course, wants to stop, and it's something President Trump has cited in his decision that he's considering about perhaps launching major strikes against Iran once again. Those strikes could begin as early as this weekend. They could last several days. Here's President Trump.
13: We'll be hitting them. We'll be hitting them very hard. And at some point, they're going to say, we just can't take it anymore.
12: That decision comes after a great deal of frustration with time given for diplomacy.
11: That is Fox's Steve Harrigan. The Justice Department is dropping criminal charges against former Olympian David Hearn. He was accused of deliberately damaging the Lincoln Memorial reflecting pool. Government lawyers say new evidence shows damage to that reflecting pool was caused by a flawed installation, not by Hearn. Memorial services were held this week for the late Senator Lindsey Graham. Attention has now turned to the race for a Senate seat, with a special Republican primary set for August 11th. A crowded field of candidates is seeking that nomination. Mark Lynch joining Fox's Saturday in America to discuss that race.
14: What our campaign's about, putting God first again. That's how our country was founded. And that's the only way we will make America great again, is with God first again.
11: That is one of those candidates. The late Senator Lindsey Graham's sister, Darlene Graham, was appointed by South Carolina Governor Henry McMaster to serve the remainder of her brother's Senate term. America's listening to Fox News.
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11: A Florida sheriff's office is ramping up its manhunt for a murder suspect they're calling a master of disguise and releasing even more pictures, including one of her hand tattoo, in hopes somebody will turn her in.
27: It's been more than a month since Isabel Johnson vanished, and now investigators are releasing new photos in hopes of tracking down the 38-year-old murder suspect. One photo shows a distinctive flower tattoo on Johnson's left hand. Investigators have previously released several photos showing Johnson's tattoos that could help members of the public recognize her despite any attempt she may make to disguise herself while on the run. Johnson is wanted in connection with the death of 43-year-old Jason Colthart, who was reported missing May 24th and whose remains were found in a shallow grave at a Freepoint, Florida home on June 25th. Now, since then, Johnson has not been located. They say she was last seen at a Destin tattoo shop.
11: That is Fox's Chanley Painter. Five people have been arrested in connection with that case. Singer-songwriter Carly Simon opening up about her Parkinson's diagnosis.
28: Grammy award-winning singer-songwriter Carly Simon has Parkinson's disease. The You're So Vain singer revealing a variety of health issues in a statement about the diagnosis, sharing that she's been living with arthritis and had joint replacement surgeries, but her mobility was still on the decline. She's also received treatment for basal cell carcinoma on her face. But through these challenges, Simon is still making music. Simon rose to fame in the 70s and received an Oscar for her song Let the River Run from the movie Working Girl. She's also written five children's books and two memoirs. Lisa Brady, Fox News.
11: Several major social media companies, including Meta, TikTok, Snapchat, and YouTube, are being sued by the families of four teenagers who died by suicide. Google, which owns YouTube, says it's reviewing that lawsuit and extends its sympathies to those families. I'm Angelo Bavaro, and this is Fox News.
29: Whether it's other drivers, pedestrians, or road workers in construction areas, distracted drivers can kill. It may not be intentional, but does that matter? This is Rachel Capistrano from Humboldt County Public Works. We're the road guys and gals. We have the goal of having zero deaths on our roads. Distracted driving, texting, answering the phone, viewing email, and anything that takes your eyes off the road is distracted driving. Pay attention at all times when you drive.
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0: It's 11:06. You've got the shopping show for another 55 minutes here on 707-442-5744. Now, we have been doing the pig snort for the last hour. I'm not sure if we're going to be bringing Wilbur back in, but in the meantime, let's take a look at some of the businesses we have available. We've still got some A1 cleaning, the $195 values you can get for $135. 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It takes care of the details so you do not have to remember. They've been in the business for 30 years and they are certified technicians. So these are the pros that you are looking for to get the job done. Once again, $195 values that you can get for $135. We still have that spray-on bed liner from Bedliners Plus. I am legitimately surprised that it has been around for 2 weeks and nobody has claimed it. This is a $695 value you can get for $430, and this is a taxable item, and this cannot be applied for a plastic bed liner. This is good for the spray-on bed liner that's good for the bed of the truck, the top of the truck, or pretty much anything you want to get this protective covering on. Well, it says here, this product cannot be applied to a plastic bed liner.
1: Oh, okay.
0: I was not aware they had that as an option either. But
1: the campers either.
0: This is the actual heavy-duty spray-on bed liner.

0: Got a big bee nest? They'll take care of it for you. Got mice and rats? They'll take care of it for you. Bats, raccoons, skunks, there's a...
1: Most of the bees.
0: Is it a promo now that I'm seeing? Watching some of the home fix-up things. They're tearing it. Maine cabins, I think, is what it is. M-A-N-E. M-A-I-N-E. And there's a porcupine up in the attic.
1: Oh.
0: It's like... Now, wouldn't that
1: there's
0: be a
1: hole somewhere that's near a tree, because otherwise, well, how would it be able to...
0: No, the comment was, we'll leave the porcupine alone up there, and we'll work on the other side of the room here. It's like, yeah, that makes sense. So if you have porcupines in your attic, that be taken care of also. These folks are certified by CDF, so they know how to properly relocate animals if they are not going to be destroyed. Licensed and professional, 707 Pest Control, Pest Solutions, pardon me, $250 values. They could be going for $125. If you called and pig snorted, you could get...
1: Oh, so we are, or we are continuing the pigs.
0: Yeah. Yeah.
2: All right.
0: Only makes sense. Only makes sense.
2: Just
1: knocking stuff all over here. There's Wilbur the pig. Yeah, we're stuck with Wilbur because Babe the pig was too busy, and I don't know if there's an Orville the pig.
0: There was
1: from U.S. Acres that...
0: Green Acres.
1: No, Jim Davis, who was working on U.S. Acres, and the main character was a pig named Orville.
0: Jim Davis.
1: Garfield.
0: Oh.
1: It didn't last as long as
0: apparently
1: Garfield.
0: Not, yes. We do have the Mattakit that could be chosen, as well as Jujubes, and... What else do we have?
1: And I do not remember if we're on food or non-food. I think it's non-food, but I'm not 100% certain. So we'll take anything.
0: Yeah, I guess it could be free. Free and open.
1: Good morning. You're on the shopping show.
3: Hey, do you have any the fare entry?
0: Oh, the admission? No, all we have left now is the...
1: Humboldt County or Del Norte County?
3: Humboldt County.
1: We just have the concert and the rodeo passes for Sunday.
0: Oh. And you got those already? Yeah.
3: I got them already. Yeah, so how much is admission to the ferry? I have to pay that also?
0: I have no idea.
3: Oh.
1: Yeah, I'm...
0: We had a couple of them, but we sold out like 3 weeks ago. So I don't know. I'm sure it's not going to be that much, in particular with some of the different discounted entries.
1: I do know that to the first day of the fair, it's free admission, at least until 3 o'clock for everybody.
0: But
1: it's
0: Sunday, Sunday is the rodeo and the concert.
1: Let's see here.
0: I know what they traditionally have done, but I don't...
1: No, I don't need the crash. The
0: traditionally isn't necessarily applicable anymore. Yeah.
3: Okay, well...
0: Hang on for a half a sec here, or keep listening and we'll let you know.
3: Okay. Oink, oink, oink, oink.
1: It looks... Oh.
0: Just on the way out.
1: just over $5.50 to $11.31. That is what I'm seeing for general fare admission.
0: On Sunday?
3: Oh, okay.
1: Oh, that's... I'm just seeing... I just typed in...
0: Oh.
1: Prices. They got the carnival, fair admission, season pass, and then the rodeo and concert, which is...
0: So say $10, I guess.
1: Yeah.
0: Yeah.
3: Very, very good. Thank you.
0: All right, bud. Enjoy your cotton candy.
3: Okay.
0: Bye-bye.
3: Now.
0: Yeah. Doesn't say what Sunday admission is? General admission?
1: No, it's just...
0: Interesting.
1: It says, carnival wristbands, Humboldt County fair admission, season pass, and then the rodeo and concert.
0: But you're not on the website.
1: I was on the website and it sent me to the ticket.
0: Oh.
1: So that is what I am going off of.
0: That's too bad. Okay. So what do you want to do?
1: Let's see. I bring back one of the deals from this last week, but I think they all sold out over the
0: week. We can do reverses if you want.
1: That's right. We got a couple reverses.
0: Oh, we got gazillion reverses.
1: Aha! We could do... First, we got to get the sound effect. There it is.
4: It's reverse auction time. It's your chance to save even more. Obscene.
1: I'm going on a limb. Let's go with number two.
0: Well, number two, three, four, five. We can
1: reverse,
0: make them up.
1: I'm seeing two.
0: Don't worry about that. That was before things hit the fan.
1: This... I think this one.

0: that. What do we got?
1: It was the Timber Heritage.
0: Oh, okay.
1: I think I
0: So we have one. Got the Speeder Group Charter. This is anywhere from... 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Anywhere from 12 speeders, 12 to 24. Give them a call ahead and pick a time between 10 and 6 o'clock and be able to make a run out. Restored historical railroad speeder ride.
1: Starting price? 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
0: You can do the pricing.
1: All right, $150 value starting at $105.
0: Yeah. If you've got like a work group or company, little company outing, if you're looking for that, school group, you know, now during summertime before school's
1: company
0: open.
1: Christmas party potential spot.
0: Well, I'm not sure, you know, what the dates, the flexibility on the dates are.
1: $95.
0: You have a family reunion or a big gathering, you know, some kind of event, or just a bunch of buddies, you feel like getting together and taking a run, they've extended the...
1: $85.
0: Extended the run out along the track there, so it's a much more lengthy option, I
1: guess.
0: We're
1: at half price, $75 for the $150 value.
0: So you get a little history about the bay and about the rail line, but also about a lot of the trains. You know, we used to have a ton of trains around here,
1: yeah.
0: Train tracks. Every one of those little roads on Old Arcata Road between Three Corners and Arcata had its own rail line at one point.
1: Oh, really?
0: Bringing the logs down.
1: $64.
0: Getting them into the water and floating them off to the mills. So I'm sure that there's a lot of discussion about that, as well as the cars themselves that are out there at the museum.
1: $55. Been pretty close to the floor.
0: $55 for the $150. We're saving you almost $100 on this one. I mean, you're now down to $2 or $3 per person on your ride.
1: And we're below $100. $150 for $45.
0: So we have $45. 12 to 24 people. You got 24 people, it's $2 ahead. You can't beat that.
1: Not gonna lie,
0: and somebody owes you lunch or dinner if you do this. 442-5744.
1: Not going to lie, sometimes I kind of wish that there were still some trains up here.
0: Oh, yeah. That's all part of
1: it. I kind of liked it when I was living
0: part of our history.
1: Emeryville and Alameda. I could hear the trains go by. Although I do not miss being stuck behind the crossings when a train was going by. That's the one downside.
0: It's not much of an inconvenience. At least for me. I mean, that's all part of it, watching the train go by. $150 going for $45. The Timber Heritage Association, this is their speeder ride group charter, the larger rig, from 12 to 24 people, $150 value, going for just $45. Give us a call, and we'll make it happen for you. 442-5744. Oh, it's a T, not an H.
1: Yeah.
0: There you go.
1: Heritage Timber. Good morning. You're on the Shopping Show. What can we get you?
2: I better take you up on that offer.
0: All righty.
2: David, 3417.
0: Thank you, sir.
2: Thank you. Bye.
0: Bye.
1: All right. One Timber Heritage.
0: And we got plenty of others. So if just because one has been sold doesn't mean that others are not available for you.
1: We've probably got as many as
0: freight
1: trains.
0: Maybe that's what we'll do is do a series of reverses.
1: All right, so we got David. What was that? 45.
0: Maybe I needed more than 4 hours of sleep last night, too. All right. 442-5744. W's, you still are at half price for us.
1: There's David's train car.
0: All right. How about let's do some magic here with 707 pest control.
1: Grabbed a folder.
0: I know we're coming up on
1: highlighter paper color. Good morning. You're on the Shopping Show. What can we get you?
3: Hey, on that Timber Ridge ride.
1: Yes.
3: Is that only on the days that they are offering general rides?
0: It kind of looks like you could call and just kind of on your own day.
4: rather than just on the because it doesn't list those specifically like it does on the others, and it it references something that went to my call and.
1: It says you do have to call ahead to make a reservation on your day of choice, and the hours are 10 a.m. to 6 p.m.
4: I think there's flexibility there, Joy.
3: Okay, it's 45 for 150.
1: 150.
3: Okay, I'm going to check with my family, and will you have that deal for the for a bit?
4: Yeah, for next half hour or so.
3: Okay, thanks.
4: Alrighty.
1: All right.
4: Bye-bye.
3: Bye.
1: Yep.
4: It's got to be flexible like that, otherwise I wouldn't have said that.
1: Yeah. Yeah, a little over a mile round trip and 25 minutes counting the loading and the depot procedure. So you get the full experience.
4: Well, they want to, I'm sure, be sure that everything's safe, you know, and double check it and get everybody in safely. And if you got 24 people, it's only about a minute per person to be able to go up the step.
1: And weather permitting as regards to your day of choice.
4: So. Well, it is an open, it's covered, but it's open. So, you know, if the rain is coming in horizontally,
1: Or if, more, I was thinking if it's super windy, probably want to reschedule it.
4: Yeah, if it's 80-mile-an-hour blows, you don't want to be out on the train track.
1: I was thinking 20 to 30, because we've had a couple of those.
4: I don't know. But I would be surprised if that would impact it. Those things, they're not super lightweight. They're not heavy like an engine.
1: Was it like that one train car that was out on the safety corridor for all those years? Was it something
4: No. Oh. No, it's much, much smaller. You know, you get, two or four people in one of them, and this one, you know, has 12. So it's
1: for the longest time, that was my only.
4: You see these, like, at 4th of July, they go putting around.
1: Mm.
4: Yeah, it's a cool setup. All right, so we've got 707 Pest Solutions here.
1: Okay,
4: $250 value. 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
1: Reverse or
4: per. 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
1: Ah, see, we brought back the make an offer. We were teasing it last little bit.
4: We'll see. You know, make an offer. $1,000. That's four coupons. You know, obviously you don't have to use them all in one shot. But if you've got a significant issue, even if you're not planning on selling in the next little bit, you just want to know what's going on. If you have a perimeter foundation, what's going on underneath the house? Got some mold, got some powder post beetles, got a little dry rot in the corner. How about the screens that have been either rusted out or punched out over the years? These guys will take care of that kind of stuff, as well as if you got uninvited guest up in the attic going thumping around at night. Small ones, large ones, lots of squeaks, bee's nest. I mean, it's called homeownership.
1: The only uninvited guest that would be acceptable is Jimothy, the raccoon that's been going
4: Not even a raccoon. No,
1: Jimothy, though. He's different.
4: And they bite and chew just like everybody else does. 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
9: 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And now let's get back to the show.
1: We are back indeed with the show, but we can only do so much. 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All right, and since I had A1 Cleaning brought out, I'm going to do an executive decision. So, where is my sound effect? Aha, there it is. Let's get it all set up. All right, A1 Cleaning, $195 values, $90. 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Just telling everyone I did an executive decision. 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
4: Clean some stuff up there, huh?
1: Yeah, I had those items talking about in early last segment. I figured, hey, let's do something with them.
4: So we've got cleaning and we've got bug control. What more does a guy need, huh? 442-5744.
1: Oh. And we still got some more of the group charters for the Timber Heritage Association going for $45. Good morning. You're on the Shopping Show. What can we get you?
10: Yes, you have that A1 cleaning. What does that entail now?
4: That is $195 value, Mike, and it is good for your choice of maid service, home cleaning, carpet cleaning, window cleaning, solar panel cleaning, gutter cleaning, moss removal.
1: Any type of cleaning.
4: It kind of is across the board, yeah.
10: Great, I'll take it.
4: All righty. You want, and you can use multiples if you want.
10: Yeah. Multiple. You have more than one.
4: I've got more than one, and you can use more than one per visit, too. So let's say you've got a lot of windows. Well, it's probably going to cost more than, yeah. So it's, you know, however you want to play that one.
10: I'll try the one for now.
4: All right.
10: Because I've heard them listed before, so I know they do business with you.
4: Yeah,
10: and
4: yeah.
10: And they'll be available again.
4: All righty. You got one of them, bud.
10: Okay. Hey, thanks a million.
4: Thanks, Mike.
10: You bet.
4: Bye. What was... No, this is Mike 8070. How much did you say it was?
11: $95.
4: Your mic's off. How much was it?
1: $90 for the $95 values. All just right. Under half. Good morning. You're on the Shopping Show.
12: Hi, this is Ron 7837. I'll take one of those cleaning.
4: All righty, Ron. You got it for $90,
12: okay.
4: Right?
12: Yep.
4: Yeah, okay. Not 95, okay. 90.
12: Yeah, 90.
1: I mean, if you want to pay us that extra $5,
12: well,
1: we won't say no.
12: No, that means I have to work an extra day or something.
4: Got to pay for the gas for Stefan to go up to Monument.
12: There you go.
4: All right.
12: Okay.
4: You got it, Ron. Thanks.
12: Okay.
4: Bye-bye.
12: Bye.
4: We have one of those left.
1: Good morning. You're on the Shopping Show.
13: Yeah, I was calling about the pest control and what it all entails.
4: All righty, sure. It is pretty much across the board. This is one of the few times where it includes termite. It also includes doing the pest report if you want to use it for either of those two, as well as the, you know, the sprays and the mold eradication and the vapor barriers and all that kind of. Yeah, listen to me. It's like I know what I'm talking about.
1: He's the secret spokesperson for 707.
4: Yeah, yeah. So they're $250 value per, and you can use four of them per project. And it also includes, if there's dry rot, they'll do the replacement on you know, some of the construction also.
14: Wow, is that right?
4: Yeah.
14: Is that right? And how does it work? You said something about making offers?
4: Yeah. Yeah. So for $1,000, what do you think's a fair number to pay for?
14: Man, you know, how about we go 400?
4: How about 425?
14: Can we meet in the middle?
4: 412.50? You're going to push me into math, huh? How about we round it down to... Go ahead.
14: Go ahead. You go ahead.
4: I was going to say 413.
14: Let's go 413.
4: All right. You got
14: Thank
4: it.
14: Thank you. I appreciate y'all.
4: All right.
14: Y'all have a good day.
4: All right.
14: And I'll come pick it up.
4: Pick up and pin number.
14: Oh, 4871, I think.
4: 4871. Well, there's only one Sherm, so we'll figure this one out.
14: Thank
4: all right,
14: you.
4: Bud.
14: I'm glad you. Appreciate y'all.
4: Thanks.
14: Have a great day.
4: You too.
14: Bye-bye.
4: Bye-bye. Oh. 1, 2, 3, and 4.
1: Oh, it's just PG&E notifying me. Good morning. You're on the shopping show. What can we get you?
3: All right. I will try one of the A1 cleaning.
4: Ah, it is yours.
3: Great.
4: And you be the last one because we've run out.
1: No, there's no more.
3: Okay,
1: on the floor.
3: Well, good.
4: All right. Thanks, Debbie.
3: All right. Thank you.
4: Bye-bye.
3: Bye.
1: We don't have any more in the folder?
4: We had 4.
1: Ah.
4: Oh, God. We've got, I think there's another set. 1, 2, 3.
1: So, we must have only had 3 because I only have 3 A1s here.
4: 1, 2, 3 pest controls.
1: Hmm.
4: That would be 3/4. 3/4 of 4 is 300. How about $307? Let's make that little note. 307 if you want $750 worth of. 707 pest control. That'll help save you a little bit. That's what, $400? $450?
1: Yeah.
4: That's more than a sandwich.
1: Quite a few sandwiches. Good morning. You're on the shopping show. What can we get you?
15: Good morning. May I have one of those group tickets for the train ride?
1: Oh, the Timber Heritage. All right. At $45.
15: That's great price.
4: Yeah, I know it's going to be a fun little trip. It's just got to be. Yeah.
15: Wait, and that's on the Samoa Peninsula?
4: Yeah, you know, that's why you take the exit that used to take you to the cookhouse, and mm-hmm. where you make the left-hand turn, and then you have to make another right-hand turn and then go up the hill. You take a left. It's just right there.
15: Okay,
4: it's well signed. So it's a left off of Samoa Boulevard, and the sign is just right there, and you go about 20 feet to the left. And that's the entrance for it. Yeah.
15: That sounds great. Thank you so much.
4: All righty.
1: Name and pin?
15: Trinette at
1: 18,
15: or 1706.
1: All right. It is yours.
4: Thanks, Trinette.
15: All right. Thank you.
4: Bye-bye.
15: Goodbye.
4: Yeah, that's kind of cool.
1: All right. I think I got that spelling mostly correct.
4: That's okay. It's phonetic, and as long as the number's right, that's what we care about.
1: I worked with a Nanette, not a Trinette.
4: Oh.
1: That was close.
4: Lots of Nanettes, including Futicello.
1: Let's see. We got...
4: A couple of those left?
1: Oh, we have got 6 more of the...
4: All right, Joy, you better kick
1: left.
4: In.
1: Yeah. Not sure if this is going to make it to the weekend deal batch, because we already got a couple ideas proposed.
4: We'll see. All right, I want to sell some of the Barons. We've got these things. I know that there are people that could upgrade. I mean, you talked about your sofa, or your mattress.
1: My old sofa.
4: Well, that came from there.
1: Yeah.
4: sofas. I mean, it just, things wear out. And I guess I'm a little sympathetic now that a lot of my stuff is newer. You know, well, I mean, you kind of, you accommodate. And I know Barron's is a little bit far away. And okay, fine. I got it. And maybe you've never been there before, so you really don't know what a cool, place to, whether it's the warehouse or the regular store.
1: I'd have to Shanghai the truck because I don't have a vehicle that can fit
4: most of
1: Barron's anymore.
4: That's part of it also. You know, do you have to rent a truck to get there? You know, there are a couple different services that do that. If you have a truck, okay. It is from Eureka. It is a two-hour drive each way. It's a great drive. It's a pretty drive, but it's still a two-hour drive each way.
1: Yeah. Don't want to strap these to the roof of the car.
4: No. But this time of the year is a good time because you don't have to worry about the weather. You know, we've had trips with Stefan where it was bundled and bungee corded and tarped.
1: All the protection.
4: Retarped and up off the bed of the truck so the water didn't get there.
1: So what's with the Barron's?
4: So... how about, oh gosh, this is, let me count how many, because I want to do two of these. One, two.
1: Oh, so bundling.
4: Four, five. I better do it in fives, otherwise I'm going to get forgetful. One, two, three, five, another five. Okay, so that's 1,000.
1: Two sets.
4: Two, three, four, five.
1: Okay, three.
4: Six.
1: Okay. All right, so three sets of five and one extra.
4: So how about for $500, and you can buy more than one. $110.
1: Ooh. That's deserving of breaking the chainsaw. Where is it?
4: There
1: it is.
4: Or crowds or whatever. So $110 for $500 worth of Barron's home furnishing. That you buy two of them, buy three of them. I mean, you're going to be able to. I know enough of our folks have got kids in their 20s and 30s, like my guys are, and it's like this. It's kind of a neat little opportunity to give them a little treat. Yeah, there's enough things that are there, or maybe they have an opportunity to get something a little bit nicer than what they normally would be able to. And if you're giving them that kind of chunk, and gee, mom, dad, grandma, grandpa, it's only going to cost you $100 for $500. You look like a champ. They get something cool, and that's kind of why we're here. So we've got a couple of those available, I guess, until they're sold. $500 for $110. So that for $1,000, it's $220. You're saving almost 80%. That's unreal. And then if you go to the warehouse, that's already marked down, so you're going to be able to probably walk away with something new.
1: Even more savings on savings.
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1: We are back. We are in the penultimate segment of the Shopping Show. 707-442-5744. We heard in the office, Ken took a call who was looking for one of the Timber Heritage Group charters, so we only have five of those now. Grab them before somebody else does.
2: We've also got those Barons, the $500 packs for $110. You can use, well, I've got three of them. So you can go one, two, or three, whoever.
1: And then the one extra. To,
2: yeah. So for yourself, for your grandkids, for your kids, for your Sally's shed. Or the man, I guess, man cave, right? That kind of stuff. So.
1: Oh, yeah.
2: Yeah.
1: I'm trying to think. Were either the two, I want to say one of the chairs was from Barron's that I have. The leather one, I'm not sure if it was from Barron's or somewhere else. Good morning. You're on the Shopping Show.
3: Hi, this is Ron again. So you have 500 bearings, or $500 worth of bearings for 110.
2: For 110, and I've got three packs, so you can get one, two, or three of the packs also.
3: I'll take just one pack, because I have a few left.
2: Oh, okay. What was the number again, Ron? 7,000-something.
3: 7837.
2: 837. All right, you got them.
3: Oh, okay, thank you.
2: Thanks. Bye-bye.
3: Bye.
1: Yeah, I think the large striped chair, I think was part of the same set that was with the pull-out sofa.
2: Yes. Yes, it was. Yeah, so we've had, at least the family has had lots of history.
1: Yes.
2: With them, one of the pleasant discoveries when we purchased in Brookings. Good stuff, good
1: Gosh,
2: people.
1: I need to take one of the weekends and go up and see if they have anything like them. End table, because I know I've been looking at one.
2: They have end tables.
1: Well, yeah. Ones that could fit to
2: your dimension.
1: Yes,
2: your space.
1: Because yeah. I'm looking at maybe getting a Lego space, and first I need to see if there is a cabinet or a.
2: Oh, you want like a curio location. Cabinet to display them?
1: Kind of. I've been seeing a lot of the IKEA ones that have just the box, the rows of the boxes going down. Kind of looking at something.
2: Like open shelving.
1: Yes.
2: Rather than something with
1: a. Yeah, with the glass.
2: Curio with a glass door, like, you know, what we had over the Booner house.
1: Yeah, something similar. But
2: oh, I know.
1: I need to see if there's one that fits the space that I have.
2: Yeah, if they don't, they could probably order it for you, too. So that would be kind of a kick in the pants. Yeah. And then you got to figure out how to get it down here.
1: Yeah.
2: That's probably the trickiest thing of the whole bunch, so. 442-5744.
1: Good morning. Now you're on the Shopping Show.
4: Well, this is the Chris again, my new title.
1: Uh-huh.
4: And I think I'll take the commissioners on those speeder cruises. Can I have a couple? How many is it per car?
2: Up to 24.
4: Oh, 24. Wow. I guess I just need one then.
1: Yeah. Minimum 12, maximum 24.
2: Well, now are you going to bring along their brides?
4: Well, I've only got five, so that would
2: staff.
4: Be 10, but maybe we could do two, and we'll bring along staff and family.
2: I bet you could figure out a way. You throw in a little bit of food, and all of a sudden you're going to have a fan club. What was the last time somebody said fan?
4: What do you have for catering?
2: Yeah. Well, let's see. What could you take along with you? Somebody could run out to the doghouse and get some hot dogs and bring them out.
4: Let's just do the speeder cruises.
2: Yeah.
4: I have to pay for that differently, so send me to the office. 691.
2: All righty. Hang on, Chris. Here you go.
1: All right. And just like that, two more of the group charters have disappeared.
2: Yeah, those. I think once the word gets out about those things, they're going to be a lot more popular than what
1: 691.
2: They've been. Yeah. Very, very cool stuff.
1: All right. I'll let you write Chris's name.
2: I can do that. I can even write numbers.
1: Oh, well, I already wrote the numbers.
2: Okay.
1: I didn't write the name. Three more of the Timber Group charters.
2: I'm going to keep leaning on Joy here. It's not happening for you.
1: Yeah, we heard one person call in to the office and tell Ken, hey, I want one of those group charters.
2: Yeah. One at a time. 442-5744. We are down. Oh, we didn't announce Ken's.
1: No, because
2: Ken's last pick.
1: We're so busy with the group charters.
2: Well, we still have got the group charters.
1: Barons.
2: The Barons still have got the combo Village Pantry and Los Bagels.
1: I am surprised that is still clinging to life.
2: $40 at each place for $49. $80 value for $49. Half at Los Bagels, half at Village Pantry.
1: Good morning. You're on the Shopping Show.
5: Through the mud anymore.
1: Oh.
5: but my family can't make it, but I wanted to say when we went a couple years ago, it was like the funnest train ride and tourist thing for a young little
2: folks.
5: Our granddaughter, yeah. She loved it. She's like five.
2: Well, now we do have the smaller one also. Yeah,
5: they're coming, but they can't make it on every other Saturday.
2: This one you make you make the time.
1: Yeah,
5: they're coming. They're going to run the trolley at the Humboldt County Fair, so they weren't available on the date. Already next.
2: Oh, they're going to be at the county fair. Oh, that's cool.
5: Yeah, so maybe we'll go there and ride the trolley.
2: Yeah, I guess they'll have to pick up the train tracks and set up a temporary.
1: Yeah, I don't see
2: there are no tracks out.
1: Yeah, there's no train line that they can do. It's just a direct
5: maybe
1: shot,
5: it's a
1: so he's going to have to be picked up and moved.
2: Yeah, well, I'm sure that they've got something figured out.
5: It was maybe it was the volunteers were going to be working then, so that he said he couldn't get enough for that week.
2: Okay, yeah, because they do have the model train. I don't know if go into that display
1: the
2: area. That's always
5: that's part of that.
2: Yeah, for me, it's that home ec and the flower. I like the flowers.
5: Okay.
2: Yeah.
5: That's at the fair?
2: Oh, at the county fair, yeah.
5: Okay.
1: Just
2: it's not, it's in the Bloody? I think it's in the back
1: of
2: the Bloody.
1: It's in one of the halls.
2: Yeah.
5: Right.
2: Maybe. Second, no, I'm not even going to guess which building, but I think it's the second building. The one before the old-time school. What do they call it, Pioneer Square or Village Square or whatever.
1: Oh, yeah, that's a little stage with...
2: Yeah.
1: Occasional music.
2: Cool. Alrighty. Well, then we won't drag you through the mud anymore. Thanks, Troy.
5: Right. Thanks a lot.
2: Bye-bye.
5: Bye.
1: But yeah, on that note, the adult and the senior passes for the speeder ride, those are the ones that are every other week.
2: Saturday,
1: just the 8th and the 22nd of August, the 5th and the 19th of September, and then the 3rd and 17th of October.
2: That would make sense because the missing one there is County Fair, the 15th.
1: Oh, the other one was July 11th and 25th, but that's
2: no,
1: already passed.
2: No, I'm saying, but they're not doing the 15th of August because they're going to be at the County Fair,
1: which
2: is cool. I mean, another reason to go to the fair.
1: Yeah, and then, the group charters, that is whatever day you want.
2: Yeah. All right, so we've got just a little bit of time. We've got the Bagel Village Pantry combo sitting here.
1: It is time for us to take that last break, and then... We will see what.
2: I guess Ken's special
1: Ken
2: will be our last segment special.
1: One last time to us.
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1: All right.
2: Let's hear the music.
1: All right. Well, I figured since it's a couple...
2: Haven't heard the music in a while.
1: There it is. That's a little bit of a last segment and a Ken's pick.
2: A little bit of both. But it's still last segment. We got, 8 minutes?
1: We have got 1, 2, 3.
2: A limited number of what?
1: 5, 6, 7 of the $500 value buying powers.
2: The coupons.
1: Yes. Well, they're the buying powers.
2: All right.
1: So $500 values. This says $450. I don't know if you want to go with that price or something
2: else.
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2: 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I was going to be nice and knock another $10 off, Ken.
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2: But now considering how we're paying for Stefan to make a run up to the mountain.
1: Okay, so
2: I need that extra $10 for diesel.
1: All right. All right, sticking with the $450.
2: So save you $50, save you 10%. How's that? So $500 value going for $450. That is our last segment special.
1: We got 3 more of the group charters for Timber Heritage. Still got the 707 Pest Solutions and 2 of the $500 Barons groupings.
2: Yeah, so this is our reward for hanging in there.
1: All these big savings. Show. All these big savings, and I've got a tiny legal pad.
2: So. Yeah, well, hopefully you'll fill it all up here.
1: Good morning. You're on the Shopping Show.
11: Hi, I'll take one of those Shopping Show coupons for Richard at 2710.
2: All righty, you got it, buddy.
11: Thanks a lot.
2: Thank you. Bye-bye.
11: Yep, bye.
1: And since we only got 6, just limit of 1 per?
2: No, somebody wants to buy them all, I don't care.
1: Oh.
2: That's all right. Reward those who hang in there with us.
1: I'd like 6 of the buying powers. How much is that priced out to? Good morning. You're on the Shopping Show.
12: Yes, I'd like to have a coupon.
2: All righty, Sharon, you got it.
12: Thank you.
2: Thanks. Bye-bye.
12: 19.
2: Yes.
12: Thank you very much. Bye-bye.
2: Okay, bye-bye.
1: Got 6.5 minutes and 4
2: or
1: 5
2: or
1: of
2: three
1: the
2: or
1: buying
2: or
1: powers
2: whatever.
1: Left.
2: Yeah, don't bother counting. Somebody will get excited then. And the two $500 clumps, you can put them both together if you want. $1,000 worth of high-end sounds, livable, nice quality livable. Yeah, they've got the Sealy and Stearns and Foster and you know that kind of niche, if you will, in bedding.
1: Oh. Good morning. You're on the Shopping Show. What can we get you?
13: Hey, gentlemen, Dylan here, 9071. I didn't hear how much this buying power.
1: $450 for the 500.
13: One more time?
1: $450.
13: Oh, okay. That's out of my range this week. Thank you.
2: Okay. Yeah. Right. Bye-bye.
13: Good deal. Thanks, kid.
2: Yeah, $500 value, so we'll knock $50 off, or 10%. So, 442-5744. Let's see, is there anything else we've got? I'm sure.
1: That's been everything. Good morning. You're on the Shopping Show.
12: Yeah, I'll take another one.
2: All right. Plus one for Sharon. Okay, thanks.
12: Thanks,
2: 1019.
12: Thanks.
2: Bye-bye. Oops.
1: Let's see. Yeah, I've got late afternoon baseball coming up with the San Francisco Giants. At least they were able to win Thursday. They got smoked yesterday. against the Padres.
2: What was the last movie last night.
1: Yeah. 7-0. I did not check to see how many.
2: Waiting to see how the trades start happening.
1: Yeah, there's been a lot of talk that several Giants players probably played their last game as a Giants before.
2: Sometime this week.
1: Yeah.
2: Now you think about it, you know, there's. It's not doing much good now.
1: Yeah, I've been hearing Ray, Chapman, and a couple others.
2: Yeah, Ray is probably is gone.
1: Ramos, that was another name that was being floated around.
2: Yeah, and I guess the kid on the scooter.
1: Oh, yeah, Bader.
2: Yeah,
1: he's out the rest of the season.
2: Yeah, and he's not getting paid now either. I don't know.
1: Oh, so it was...
2: He was on his scooter at 1:40 in the morning. He's not supposed to be on the scooter, and he ran into something and screwed up his foot that had been injured. Yeah, that would not be a way to...
1: Blame anyone but yourself there, Harrison.
2: Yeah, yeah. That's not how to engage with management in a positive way.
1: Yeah.
2: Yeah. 442-5744. Got a couple more of these $500 coupons and the $500 Baron sets as well.
1: Elk Cove Inn. We didn't really get a chance to talk about them. We've got two of their $500 values. You can use one per visit, going for $339. Or if you're a letter W, you can get it $250. They're right off Scenic Highway 101 in Elk, hence the name. They have got the Oceanfront Junior Suites, the Carriage House, the Oceanfront View. And I do not remember what Stefan and Natasha got when they were there, if it was one of the ocean fronts or the carriage house, because
2: it was ocean.
1: Okay, so it was one of the ocean fronts.
2: I think, yeah.
1: You can order breakfast to be delivered to your room. They've got their restaurant open Thursdays through Mondays, 6 p.m. to 7:30 p.m. A nice little vacation out in Elk at the Elk Cove Inn.
2: Scenic.
14: Here's your 2-minute warning.
1: And we have got 2 minutes to go.
2: And we still got that Los Bagels, and they've won. The Village Pantry won.
1: And as one more reminder, the offices on Monday is only going to be open from 10 a.m. to...
2: Starting at 10.
1: Starting at 10 and going until about 3.
2: Well, Sean will be here till 3, but we'll be here till 5.
1: And...
2: Well, I'll be
1: I'm going to be filling in...
2: I'll be here till 4:45.
1: And I'm going to be Ken next week because he's going to be gone. I'll be getting some help in the office and...
2: That's right. We'll
1: Kobe and Stefan are going to be...
2: Cobble things together a little bit. So, figure things out. Just kind of like this week. We're just going to figure things out.
1: Yeah. Back next week, and then I'm off for hops on the 22nd.
2: Good morning. You're on the Shopping Show.
15: Good morning. Do you still have the Village Pantry with those bagels?
1: We've still got one group. Is it yours?
2: It's right here.
15: Yes, please.
1: All right.
15: This is Leola, 3194.
2: All right. You got it, Leola.
15: Okay, thank you.
2: Thanks. Bye-bye.
1: All right. We sold it out.
2: Those are gone, and we've got...
1: 1 minute.
2: 1 minute left. If you want one of the coupons, give us a shout. If you want one of the packs, give us a shout. Just shout. You don't have to make a phone call.
1: And you don't have to be part of Tears for Fear, because that was their whole...
2: Shout.
1: Yeah. Let it all out.
2: Oh, no.
1: Okay.
2: Gotcha. No, I was going in a totally different direction. I was thinking more disco.
1: Oh. Nah. Never. Not a genre I got much interest in.
2: Oh.
1: Again, we got baseball with the Giants coming up at 5:01 in the afternoon.
2: Yeah, so a little ball game, a little good weather out there. Good times and the
1: Crabs are finishing up their season. They won last
2: night.
1: Was
2: this
1: night.
2: Weekend their final?
1: Yep, they weren't able to make it to the championship, and so going up against the Poloteros from Placer County.
2: So this is the final weekend for Crab baseball. Mm-hmm. So if you want to go see them tonight or tomorrow, either way, we're out of here.
1: It's
2: Thanks
1: Aloha
2: everybody.
1: Night tomorrow, so lots of Hawaiian folks in attire. All right, we'll be back next week with The Shopping Show.
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18: Airstrikes are possible tonight. I'm Carmen Roberts, Fox News.
19: We'll be hitting them very hard. And at some point, they're going to say, we just can't take it anymore.
18: President Trump warning Iran, it needs to come to the negotiating table and reach a deal to end the war. That warning comes as Iran attacked two more commercial ships in the Strait of Hormuz. One tanker was hit, the other just missed. Fox's Alex Hogan has more.
20: President Trump says that he doesn't fully believe in these negotiations right now.
19: The other day, the five missiles were shot. We knocked them down, but we were in the midst of a negotiation. I mean, I'm waiting for Steve to call me. How's the negotiation going? And instead, I got a call from Pete that they just shot five missiles at one of our bases in Jordan.
20: Yesterday, Trump held the first ever televised cabinet meeting from Camp David. Today, he is here in New Jersey, where he's posting about new back and forth in Todd Blanche's nomination for attorney general.
18: And it comes as President Trump touts a Gaza deal for Hamas to disarm. Spain takes a dramatic step to stop another mass migrant crossing into Europe. It's installing a floating barrier in Ceuta near the border with Morocco.
21: Spain is installing a 1,600-foot floating barrier along the sea border of its North African enclave of Ceuta after 50 to 60,000 migrants breached the border from Morocco earlier this week. Officials say dozens of people were killed, including some who drowned and others who died in a stampede. The barrier is intended to prevent another mass crossing as Spain works with Morocco to tighten border security. Meanwhile, European Union leaders are calling for a coordinated response to the growing migration crisis, warning that uncontrolled mass crossings pose a challenge for the entire bloc. Matt Murphy, Fox News.
18: And the Alpine Club of Pakistan says all 10 climbers swept away by an avalanche have died. 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
18: Memorial services were held this week for the late Senator Lindsey Graham of South Carolina. Now attention's shifting to the race for his Senate seat. One of the candidates, businessman Mark Lynch, tells Fox News,
25: "Our polling showed a year ago that they prefer a successful businessman like myself instead of another career politician or an attorney."
18: Other candidates include Congressman Ralph Norman, Congressman Russell Fry, former Governor Mark Sanford, and interim Senator Darlene Graham, the senator's sister. And the special GOP primary is August 11th. Seattle Mayor Katie Wilson is defending her decision to remove Police Chief Sean Barnes, calling it the right decision at the right time, but declining to explain why. The move comes days after a gang-related shooting at Seattle's Bite of Seattle Festival that left three people dead, four wounded, including a two-year-old boy. California officially launches a first-in-the-nation privacy tool allowing folks to block the sale of their personal data.
26: More than 340,000 Californians have logged on to the state's delete request, an opt-out platform, or drop to have third-party companies known as data brokers delete their personal information. 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The measure expands on rights established under the California Consumer Privacy Act. 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Kristen Goodwin,
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18: And more than 300,000 people turned out for Hamburg's Pride Parade today in Germany under heavy security. Just 1 week after the deadly extremist attack near Berlin's Pride celebration, the Hamburg theme was Take a Stand for a Future Without Fear. Organizers welcomed a Berlin Pride truck to tribute to the victims. I'm Carmen Roberts. This is Fox News.
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7: All right, from 48th and 6th in Midtown Manhattan, heard around the country, around the world, Brian Kilmeade Show coming your way. This hour, we're going to be joined by Chairman Jim Jordan. He's going to talk about the Oversight Committee and the stunning news as Anthony Fauci takes the Fifth Amendment rather than, I guess, get himself in even more trouble. Michael Goodwin, the New York Post, talks about what the mayor's objective seems to be, and that is to destroy New York City. And he is not somebody who's a flamethrower. He's a deep-thinking columnist with a lot of experience. That is the cover of the New York Post today. And with me in studio is Scott Monroe, president of the Detective Endowment Association, years in law enforcement. And before we get to Scott and all the other things that are happening today, and there's a lot going on, let's get to the big three.
8: Number three.
27: I don't think a majority of Democrats agree with those statements. These are views that are, I think, represented by a very small amount of individuals that are not represented of the Democratic Party at large.
7: Well, that is a Biden official talking about the Dems coming apart. The DNC is under the spotlight now as associations has all the momentum the socialists do, while the GOP-led Senate is being pushed by the president to stay in town and not go on vacation and get something done.
8: Number two.
28: President Biden issued you a sweeping pardon extending back to 2014, the same pardon he gave to his son, Hunter. A pardon may protect a person from criminal prosecution, doesn't rewrite history. It does not erase documents. It does not convert a misleading statement into a truthful one. And it does not prevent Congress from establishing what happened.
7: But he did take the Fifth, the Fauci follies. After years of being forced to deal with Anthony Fauci, his incompetence and his ego, it's all exposed in front of the world. But the Senate Oversight Committee frustrated because he will not talk.
8: Number one.
29: President Trump reacting to that Iranian attack on U.S. forces overnight in Jordan. President Trump tells Fox News about Iran, "We are going to beat the effing S out of them. We'll be hitting them hard. They're going to get a beating."
7: That is Trey Yinks talking to the president an hour ago. Back on the attack, U.S. forces targeted by the IRGC, and we're joined by Saudi Arabia as we return fire, and it's going to be ramping it up shortly after about 4 days of not shooting. With me right now in studio is Scott Monroe, president of the Detective Endowment Association. Scott, how many years in law enforcement?

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6: 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Major General Gregory Day, St. Bernard's class of 1982, shared a powerful life story in his commencement address, one of failure. 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
15: Hey, we are back, and we have Bruce Pearl just around the bend, but right now let's break in Frank. Frank's in Pennsylvania. Hey, Frank.
16: Hey, Brian, how you doing? Awesome, excellent show. Just want to bring up 2 points real quick. The first point is that even before the vaccines were approved, he said he knew the company. He knew the company he was going to use, which was BioNTech. And follow the money. Let's see where that trail ends. And the other part was, second main thing was, there were 6 miners who died in China, and they sent the Bat Lady to go ahead and take the samples, and that's where COVID then was used for gain of function on that. I think if they followed those 2 trails, I think that would answer a lot of questions, Brian. What do you think?
15: Yeah, I mean, this guy is just was not really interested in where it came from. He just wanted to try to stop it, but he took a long time to try to stop it, and his missteps were legendary, and his lack of humility is maddening. And now he takes the 5th when we finally get to find out what was really going on behind the scenes. Now, think about it. We got 1,100 pages, and he deleted a ton. How much don't we have? Then what would it have told? How many people is he covering for, or how many people are covering for him? Because they wanted grants. And think about this. Before the pandemic, when asked, they did a poll. Do you trust the CDC? 82% said yes. Now that number's at 30%. And he went to ridicule RFK. Read his book about Anthony Fauci. There's a one guy I trust there. It's more RFK than anybody else. I'll take a guy that's a little naive to some of the process, but that has a purity of thought and an openness to understanding, as opposed to a guy who thinks he knows it all and doesn't want to be questioned.

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6: The presidency is supposed to be a public trust. Trump has turned it into the single most profitable scam of his. Please sit down. Please sit down.
7: That genocide, what can be more corrupt than that genocide? This is part of the same con with you and Trump.
6: Let's continue and let the people didn't come to hear you.
8: So that is Chuck Schumer being shouted down. They're saying that he's conspiring with Donald Trump. Just shows you how clueless that person is. They don't even speak. At all, ever. They used to know each other when Chuck Schumer needed money and he was a businessman, but they don't now. So anyone who thinks that Chuck Schumer is colluding with Trump, they don't even have anything they coincide with. You would think on the Jewish situation, pro-Israel, you think they would coincide there. But instead, Senator Schumer's been critical of Netanyahu, didn't even stand up for the Jewish students at Columbia. So he's being shouted down. If I'm him, don't even try to run for re-election. My sense, the mayor of New York City will run for senator if AOC doesn't. I think that Senator Schumer will just retire. He'll try to run, but I think the party just wants no part of him. They just don't want any part of him. And there's no doubt about it. It's embarrassing to be in your own city and get shouted down like that by something that you're not even proud of. You've gone out of your way not to back Israel, even though you wrote a book about anti-Semitism. So we'll see what happens. Hamas, by the way, is sounding off about President Trump's claim that we are close to a deal in Gaza. And the deal is essentially this. They have agreed to put their guns away, put them into storage, and reveal their tunnels and their tunnel network in turn for the creation of a Palestinian state and the retreat of the IDF from Gaza. We'll see. I mean, are they going to do that? They don't want to say they're going to do it, but they are now pushing back as Donald Trump announces that Hamas's disarmament agreement is moving straight forward. They are asking for Israel to back out. Now, Israel will back out to a different line closer to their border. But I just know this, that Israel has no interest in being in Gaza. They have no interest in being in Lebanon. They have no interest in even the Golan Heights, even though it just seems to be a dead area these days. All they want is security. They don't want land. They have enough. It's done. And they don't want Gaza. They walked away from it. So the question now is, Israel, like the UAE, who is being heavily targeted in the spring, are now not touched by Iran because they don't want the reprisals. The UAE has shown they will hit back. Saudi Arabia showed yesterday they'll hit back. And Saudi Arabia is assembling a multinational maritime defense coalition to protect the Red Sea shipping from the Houthi rebels. Iran-backed Iraqi militias are now discussing how to respond to the U.S.-Saudi airstrikes. Why? Because those militias are the ones with the rockets to Kataib Hezbollah. They have the distant rockets from, drumroll please, Iran, and they're the ones that are hitting Saudi Arabia for the Aramco plant, as well as trying to stop shipping in the Red Sea. So they're going to get a coalition of Gulf states to patrol the Red Sea. I love it. They said that they do have another option, is the Suez Canal, but some of these big tankers are too big to go through that canal, and it's not going to work long time anyway. They've also managed to repipe a lot of this stuff. So they're going to be pipelines to avoid both the Strait and, I believe, the Red Sea. But until then, Saudi Arabia showing they will fight, and the U.S. showing they're going to finish them off. I cannot wait. Meanwhile, we have a lot going on. I'm going to get the perspective from the Arab perspective of this whole thing with Hussein Mansour next.

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15: Hey, we're back. You know, Anthony Fauci's dominating this week and is taking the fifth. He even got into the Philadelphia Eagles press conference when he said, I'm going to Fauci you. I'm going to take the fifth. But there's a story in the Free Press today that just outlines some of the excerpts from Anthony Fauci's ridiculous and embarrassing diary. He writes this at one point. Big front page article about me appeared in the Washington Post. Very flattering. The situation with my national and international fame is explosive and really unimaginable. It's not hyperbole to say today that I am the most famous and talked about person in the country and one of the most recognizable persons in the world. Countless profiles on me, multiple media. I cannot even read all the things that are being written about me since I am so busy. Seriously, POTUS seems to be enamored of me, even though I'm taking the spotlight away from him, meaning Trump. We are developing a very unique and interesting relationship. Notice nothing positive. The entire Secret Service Corps is coming over to me and chatting. They let me into the gate first without even checking my ID. Everyone is worried about my health and welfare, probably because it's all over the place that I'm almost 80 years old. This is absolutely insane. And know what's so embarrassing? The people are still trying to cover for him. And what I'm going to talk about on One Nation Sunday at 10 o'clock Eastern time, I'm going to just talk about how the media blew the Russian hoax. You blew the laptop. You blew the cognitive decline, of Joe Biden. Now you're blowing this.
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22: What to do next? I'm Daria Albinger, Fox News. That's what President Trump is mulling with another potential round of strikes against Iran, and he's warning the war is not over.
23: Kuwait reporting attacks from Iran, drone attacks from the early morning hours. No casualties reported. Also confirmation now that Iran did try and attack two oil tankers in the Strait of Hormuz, causing damage to one of them, nearly missing the other, but perhaps causing a short spike in oil prices. In the meantime, President Trump has warned about a major series of attacks against Iran that could be coming. He also expressed frustration in negotiations with Iran, saying the leadership often says one thing and then ends up doing another. It's clear that tensions in the region are rising in anticipation of potential heavy strikes ahead.
22: That's Fox's Steve Harrigan. President Trump is in New Jersey following a cabinet meeting at Camp David, and that's where we find Fox's Alex Hogan.
24: President Trump is here at his golf club in New Jersey this weekend, although we do not expect to see him at least for the rest of the day. But President Trump yesterday held a cabinet meeting at Camp David where he addressed Iran and put new pressure on the regime. White House Press Secretary Karoline Leavitt tells Fox in part Iran will continue to pay until they have come to the table in what President Trump deems a meaningful way. New effort also underway to end the conflict between Israel and Hamas. President Trump says the U.S. and Israel are aligned on plans. Under this agreement, Hamas would turn over weapons and Israel would withdraw from Gaza.
22: The president also visited with U.S. military personnel in the New Jersey area. An Air Force official has confirmed that Joint Base Charleston in South Carolina will be renamed after the late Senator Lindsey Graham. Graham served in various capacities in the Air Force starting in 1984, not officially retiring from the Air Force until June of 2015. Details of the military base's renaming remain unclear. 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
0: Hello, everyone. This is Ainsley Earhart. Thank you for joining me for the 52-episode podcast series, The Life of Jesus.
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22: Early voting is underway for Michigan's Senate race, and the stakes are high for the Democratic Party as they wait to see who will face off against Republican nominee Mike Rogers. Fox's Rich Edson has details from Dearborn.
3: Congresswoman Haley Stevens and the progressive Abdul Al-Sayed are campaigning largely here in the Detroit area. This is just days after Stevens accused her opponent of blaming all of his problems on Jewish Americans. Stevens was responding to Al-Sayed, calling her the least capable candidate in the country and suggesting she wants American government money in foreign government, an apparent criticism of defensive aid to Israel. Al-Sayed has also been campaigning with national and local progressives like Senator Bernie Sanders, left-wing commenter Hassan Piker, and Congresswoman Rashida Tlaib and Ilhan Omar. He is defending his campaign against accusations in a recent poll showing him down double digits to the presumptive Republican nominee, former Congressman Mike Rogers.
22: The state's official primary election day is Tuesday. A major cyber attack targeted water systems in at least seven states. U.S. officials believe Iran is the likely culprit. Here's Fox's Madison Rivera.
24: The FBI says these malicious cyber hackers were able to change the passwords and IP addresses of the systems that operate and monitor these water facilities. The agency says they've received reports of loss of pressure and flooding, which can allow untreated groundwater to seep into the pipes. The FBI did not mention which seven states were affected. It comes, though, on the same week that Minnesota officials warned of a coordinated cyber attack on the water systems of 30 Minnesota communities. Water safety was not impacted, but the incident does highlight the vulnerabilities of critical infrastructure. The reports, including from the New York Times, that per U.S. and state officials, this may have been the work of Iran. The FBI is dismissing that for now, telling Fox they're not currently blaming Iran as they work to identify a culprit.
22: President Trump blamed Minnesota officials for the cyber attacks. Governor Tim Walz says that's not the case, and the president knows who's responsible. I'm Daria Albinger. This is Fox News.
5: An Eye in the Sky, a platform for rescuers and evacuations. Coast Guard Air Station Humboldt Bay is prepared for its role in patrolling the coast of the Mendocino-Sonoma County line to the Oregon border. It has personnel and helicopters headquartered at the airport in McKinleyville. The command center is ready to respond to maritime and inland emergencies, as well as cooperate with law enforcement and homeland security efforts. This salute to the members of the U.S. Coast Guard is presented by DeMello, McCauley, McReynolds & Holland, LLC.
9: You know that feeling when the kids head outside and stay outside? They're busy, they're active, they're using their imaginations. And for a little while, you can actually finish a cup of coffee while it's still warm. The Toy Box has giant bubbles, kites, frisbees, playsets, and so many reasons for the kiddos to stay outside just a little longer. Keep them happily entertained in the backyard and give yourself a little time to relax, knowing they're having fun.
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26: 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First off is the preseason, which is a great time to familiarize yourself with the new draft class. 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Preseason broadcast is on Thursday, August 13th. The 49ers are starting the preseason against the Tennessee Titans. Kickoff is 6 o'clock and the pregame is at 4:45.
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6: So how often does this happen to you? You see a video online and you sit there and you think to yourself, fake AI or is it real?
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6: Now, what about Jimothy? Have you seen Jimothy?
7: Of course.
6: The raccoon?
7: Yes. The round. It's got the body problems and it's all
6: spine.
7: Small. Yeah.
6: It looks like a rolling bowling ball.
7: Right.
6: Okay. Well, when Jimothy first came out, the raccoon. Everybody's like, oh, that is totally AI. I mean, there could never be a raccoon that looked like a Jimothy.
7: But I thought it was AI because raccoons, they are out at night, not during the day.
6: Not Jimothy.
7: Running around among the people.
6: He's 100% real.
7: Okay.
6: Has a rare spine condition, as I mentioned. 10 million views on TikTok.
7: Just for that one video?
6: Yes, of him going across the screen. By the way, Google, if you go to Jimothy, and if you just type in, you know, where is Jimothy or what is Jimothy? He goes across the screen.
7: Of course.
6: Okay. But there's more to the Jimothy story that I need to tell you about. 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
7: Of course.
6: 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So what do you think Jimothy's doing with his newfound fame?
7: Finding food, trying to stay alive, not getting hit by a bus.
6: He's still a raccoon, right? Seattle declared it the Jimothy Summer. He, as I mentioned, he's got millions and millions of fans. They've raised almost $60,000 for a food bank in his name.
7: Who has?
6: The city.
7: Who's making money off of this viral raccoon?
6: And meanwhile, the man of the hour is asleep in a storm drain. I mean, gosh, isn't this something?
7: How can you say we're raising money on behalf of a viral raccoon and people actually hand over their hard-earned money?
6: They do.
7: Suckers.
6: They do. I mean, you know, he's got all these fans, but he's still down in the dumps.
7: Oh, God.
6: Oh, let me tell you, I'm on fire today.
7: Are you?
6: Yeah, you know
7: when
6: why?
7: When does the fire start?
6: I'm so excited.
7: Okay.
6: And you should be excited, too.
7: I'm very excited.
6: Because we have to say a big hello and welcome to all of our listeners in Los Angeles, because we have a brand new affiliate.
7: Oh, nice.
6: Saturdays, noon to 3 p.m. We're on KEIB AM 1150. And let me tell you, this station is a monster.
7: That's awesome.
6: I mean, because it goes from Ventura County all the way through L.A., down to Orange County, and also inland, too. So if you're in SoCal, tune in, tell a friend. And let me tell you, traffic on the 405 just got a whole lot smarter.
7: I was just there, and I'm extremely jealous of every single person that is listening right now.
6: Why is that?
7: Because the weather is so amazing.
6: Well, it is amazing, because after all, for all of our new listeners, is that I'm Kim Komando, America's beloved digital goddess, and you are Andrew Babinski, and we are now in Phoenix, Arizona, where it is going to be 116 degrees this summer.
7: And I was out there, and it was in the 70s, and the wind was blowing, and I had a beach house, and I'm like, I understand why people spend $12 billion on 900 square feet, because it's just so perfect.
6: And the taxes. It's like, just take my money.
7: Call it the sunshine tax. I'm good to go.
6: It doesn't matter. All right. Let's talk about something serious. AI safety. A Wall Street Journal report found, you have to listen to this, that AI chatbots can teach us how to make deadly weapons and poisons if you ask them to.
7: But the good news is 85% of the

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5: What's next for Iran? I'm Daria Albinger, Fox News. President Trump says another round of attacks on Iran could come as early as this weekend, and he is warning that the war is not over.
6: Kuwait reporting attacks from Iran, drone attacks from the early morning hours. No casualties reported. Also confirmation now that Iran did try and attack two oil tankers in the Strait of Hormuz, causing damage to one of them, nearly missing the other, but perhaps causing a short spike in oil prices. In the meantime, President Trump has warned about a major series of attacks against Iran that could be coming. He also expressed frustration in negotiations with Iran, saying the leadership often says one thing and then ends up doing another. It's clear that tensions in the region are rising in anticipation of potential heavy strikes ahead.
5: Fox's Steve Harrigan in Tel Aviv. President Trump is threatening to move forward to create a new $2 billion fund for his allies if two U.S. senators continue to refuse to back his nominee for attorney general. Here's Fox's Jill Nato.
7: Republican Senators Tom Tillis and John Cornyn are protesting the nomination of Todd Blanche to be AG. It was Acting Attorney General Blanche who gave the order to create the Anti-Weaponization Fund to go to allies who the president says have been treated badly by the legal system, but the DOJ said that order was rescinded. Tillis and Cornyn want to make sure that fund isn't brought back to life, but President Trump said on Truth Social that's what he'll do if Blanche isn't confirmed by the Senate. Tillis posted on X, President Trump clearly intends to resurrect the payout pot for punks. In Washington, Jill Nato, Fox News.
5: A plane carrying sightseeing tourists is